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Any better than that, folks? 95.3 WBEV. I'm your host with the most 70s music this hour. We got a double shot of Jackson Brown from his Running on Empty album. Right after this one, nothing says 70s like disco, and nothing says disco like KC and the Sunshine Band.

0: album cut from his Running on Empty album back when CB, Citizen Band Radio, so we're just starting to take off bigly in 1978, Running on Empty, a song about talking on the radio. 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
4: A great band that saw some crossover success back in the early 70s, Pure Prairie League. 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It's Fallen In and Out of Love that segues into the song Amy, because it is the 70s hour at 95.3 WBEV.

0: 1974. That is Stevie Wonder. You haven't done nothing. Carl Carlton, also from 74. Everlasting Love. It is the 70s in the 7 o'clock hour. I'm Jeff Hall on the radio. We'll have Robert Palmer, a double shot of Fleetwood Mac, and the Doobie Brothers up next. Don't go anywhere. We've got the news update from ABC at your hometown station, 95.3 WBEV, powered by Daily Dodge.
1: ABC News, I'm Stephanie Officer. One by one, senators took the floor of the Capitol today to offer their respects to the late South Carolina Republican Senator Lindsey Graham, who died over the weekend. Graham's desk covered in a black cloth and a vase of white roses as the Senate opened. New York Democrat Senator Chuck Schumer called on the Senate to pass a bill Graham was supporting in his honor.
2: I urge Senator Thune, in honor of Lindsey, to put the sanctions, the Russian sanctions bill on the floor immediately. It will pass overwhelmingly and help our allies in Ukraine.
1: President Trump is set to address the nation Thursday night. When asked about the contents of it, the commander-in-chief told Hugh Hewitt it wouldn't be anything out of the ordinary and would be, quote, a speech like a lot of my speeches, without offering up any more details. Well, today, Canadian fashion mogul Peter Nygaard pleaded guilty to sexual assault and forcible confinement in Quebec. This is ABC News.
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10 miles per hour. Bright sunshine expected again tomorrow. Daytime highs approaching 95. Clear skies tomorrow night. Lows around 70. I'm meteorologist Jennifer Wojcicki on 95.3 WBEV, powered by Daily Dodge. Currently, it's 87 degrees.

That is Fleetwood Mac from their what came to be known as their White Album, which was released last week in 1975. And Christine McVie was on the birthday list last week as well. Monday morning, our first glimpse of the great songwriting and singing of Lindsey Buckingham, who, along with Stevie Nicks, joined the band in 1975 and pretty much transformed it into being, you know, a band that had limited success, but not a lot of success, into being a worldwide entity. How about that? Robert Palmer before that, Hot Summer Night, Bad Case of Loving You. Let's make it a double shot of Fleetwood Mac from that same album. This one is called Blue Letter on the 70s Hour at 95.3 WBEV.

0: And running, that is the Doobie Brothers at 95.3 WBEV from their Captain and Me album. And we'll take a break and we'll be back with Steels and Crofts at 95.3. 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

0: Hannah Nancy Wilson, collectively known as Hard These Dreams. Toad the Wet Sprocket, Def Leppard, and Stone Temple Pilots got us going with the days of the week. It is Monday all day long. We'll be back with Florida Georgia Line, INXS, and REM. A little bit of everything on the Monday night soiree. 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
12: A heat advisory begins at noon tomorrow and continues until 8 p.m. Wednesday night. Lows dip down to about 68 tonight under clear skies, west winds 5 to 10 miles per hour. Bright sunshine expected again tomorrow, daytime highs approaching 95. Clear skies tomorrow night, lows level off around 70. I'm meteorologist Jennifer Wojcicki on 95.3 WBEV, powered by Daily Dodge. Right now, it's 83 degrees.

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0: A gate on the Strait of Hormuz. ABC's Mary Bruce.
1: President Trump declaring the U.S. will soon become, quote, the guardian of the Hormuz Strait and charge a 20% fee on all cargo that goes through it. Before Trump launched this war, ships were able to pass freely through the strait without needing protection. A massive oil tanker transporting 2 million barrels could soon have to pay the U.S. upwards of $32 million. That could cause oil and gas prices to spike even further. Gas now at $3.82 a gallon. Analysts say it could top $4 in a week.
0: Parts of the country cleaning up after severe storms over the weekend, giving way to dangerous heat. ABC's Ginger Z.
2: Extreme heat warnings from Los Angeles to Marquette, Michigan, up along the Canadian border. You are going to not just be hot, but also humid. The numbers could break records from Fargo back to Rapid City. Syracuse could go for a daily record at 98. And then the heat focuses on the Northeast. We will have a legitimate heat wave, meaning 3 days at 90 plus. The peak of it is on Wednesday. Washington, D.C. could go to 100. Those, again, are the air temperatures, so it'll feel even hotter when you add the humidity.
0: A short circuit may have caused the fire in a Bangkok, Thailand bar that killed at least 28 people over the weekend. Many were found in the back, where authorities say exits may have been blocked. ABC's James Longman.
3: There was panic and confusion inside as many struggled to find the exits. Usa initially heard a boom, saying many inside had no way out. She used a chair to break a bar window to find her friends, but it was too late. They both died. Authorities believe the fire sending many people running to the back of the venue where they died.
0: You're listening to ABC News.
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0: Family and friends are remembering Jurassic Park actor Sam Neill, who died at the age of 78.
9: In 2023, he revealed he'd been treated for blood cancer, writing, "I'm not afraid to die, but it would annoy me." Just earlier this year, Neill revealed he was cancer-free after undergoing groundbreaking treatment following a years-long battle. His family posting a statement saying, "Sam was surrounded by family and passed with the dignity that has characterized his whole life. The loss was sudden and unexpected, but blessed by the fact that Sam remained cancer-free."
0: ABC's Laura Spencer. Officials in Spain confirm an American woman is among the 13 people killed by wildfires in the Andalusia-Almería region. The fires are now considered under control. One state is extending recess for kids.
10: It's part of a nationwide drive to get kids off their devices, at least for a few minutes a day. But Oklahoma school officials are in a dilemma.
11: Students need to be outside playing as much as possible, but they also need every instructional minute that we can get our hands on.
10: Holly McKinney is an assistant superintendent in Norman, Oklahoma. Instead of lengthening the school day, her district is incorporating literacy into science and social studies lessons, freeing up the additional 20 minutes of recess time mandated by the state. Jim Ryan, ABC News.
0: The Phillies' Kyle Schwarber will lead off for the National League in tomorrow night's All-Star Game, replacing designated hitter Shohei Ohtani, who's skipping the tournament to have a knee procedure. I'm Stephanie Officer, ABC News.
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13: A heat advisory begins at noon tomorrow and continues until 8 p.m. Wednesday night. Lows dip down to about 68 tonight under clear skies, west winds 5 to 10 miles per hour. Bright sunshine expected again tomorrow, daytime highs approaching 95. Clear skies tomorrow night, lows level off around 70. I'm meteorologist Jennifer Wojcicki on 95.3 WBEV, powered by Daily Dodge. Right now, it's 83 degrees.
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0: last night. So we started out with Jim Croce, Time in a Bottle. Who was that one for last night?
1: That's going up to Linda Lee and Randolph.
0: All right, Nana, we got Birthday by the Beatles, celebrating a birthday, and Don't Worry, Be Happy, Bobby McFerrin.
1: That's for Cash.
0: Cash. All right, Cash having a birthday yesterday. So let's get started with The Beatles on 95.3 WBEV. It's the replay of last night's All-Star Question Show.

0: Put a smile on your face. Don't bring everybody down like this. Don't worry. It will soon pass, whatever it is. Don't worry, be happy.
1: From a Cocktail soundtrack in the mid-80s, that is Bobby McFerrin. And Don't Worry, Be Happy. That one going out to Cash, who was having a birthday yesterday. Well, when we come back, we have advisors. We have monkey advisors, Elvis advisors, Beatles advisor. Mm-hmm. And one of our favorite monkey advisors is hardworking farmer Tony. And yes, this week he checked in with Daydream Believer. Mm-hmm. And we also have a breakdown by Tom Petty and the Heartbreakers coming up in the next set.
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2: ABC News, I'm Stephanie Officer. President Trump today said the U.S. is resuming strikes on Iran, declaring the ceasefire in last month's memorandum of understanding over. In the Oval Office earlier, the president told reporters the U.S. is blocking the Strait of Hormuz to

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0: Nancy Wilson, collectively known as Heart Barracuda, and that one I learned last week was written for a record company executive from their first label that they did not get along with at all.
1: Exactly.
0: I always thought Barracuda was a guy in one of their lives, but here it was a CEO in one of their lives.
1: That's going out to you, South Dakota Sandy.
0: All right. 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It is the Sunday night replay. It's the Monday night replay of the Sunday night show. I'll get it straight by midnight. Mongo Jerry was in the rearview mirror as well with In the Summer Time.
1: That's for Dale.
0: For Dale. And Don Henley, The Boys of Summer.
1: Also going out to South Dakota.
0: Oh, okay. All right, when we come back, we've got more. We're going to wrap up the hour with A Flock of Seagulls. I ran so far away. I always run when I see seagulls. Those buggers are mean. We'll be back with more. We got all the music that we play between now and midnight was selected by you, the radio audience. It's the All-Star Request Show replay at 95.3 WBEV.
2: 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See a roundabout, take it slow. 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
1: That music runs from 3 p.m. to 9 p.m. with the boat races at 5.
0: 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What could go wrong?
1: 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Hopefully you don't end up as the next SS Edmund Fitzwally.
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0: the goat farmer.
1: Just the goat farmer. Welcome to the show. And yeah, nobody is a smaller fan of seagulls than me. I got bopped on the head once about 6 years ago. Mm-hmm. They were up on the roof protecting their nest, and they were basically terrorizing our side of Beaver Dam. The Fleet Farm parking lot was like uninhabitable. They were all over the mall, you know. And I mean, I remember I was eating my lunch in my car from an unnamed restaurant out there, and I counted 60 of them around my car. So this is year number two of, to put it in baseball terms, it's seagulls at owls. And this is 2.0. And so far, the score is owls 2, seagulls 0.

0: over at a real high altitude. They still are. They have been ever since spring. And they're just complaining big time. But I don't think that those two owls are just keeping them off our roof. I think they're keeping them out of our side of town.
1: Mm.
0: Well, I'll take full credit for it.
1: Right.
0: Okay, it was Sherry Sackett's idea, yeah. But I implemented it. So, anyway, yeah. Year number two is a rousing success for the owls. And I bring them down so they don't get weathered in the winter, and I put them in my office. And I have them peeking out of the knee hole. And I tell people they're my emotional support owls. Don't judge.
1: True.
0: So I always like this song. Flock of Seagulls, I Ran So Far Away, wrapping up our first hour of last night's All-Star Request Show.

0: the replay show for last night's All-Star Request Show. I'm Jeff.
1: And I'm Cindy Lou.
0: Welcome in. We're here till midnight. It's a playlist made by the community for the community, and we like to rerun it. We like to rerun the songs and tell you who requested them. If you've never tuned in on a Sunday night, we're on from 6 until 9. We use a cell phone exclusively for the show. We only give the number out during the show. We don't post it online anywhere. So if you don't know the, if you know the number, you know it. If you don't know the number, you're going to have to wait till Sunday night after 6 o'clock.
1: That's right.
0: That's how we roll. That's old-time radio shtick at its finest. All right. Fleetwood Mac, Tusk.
1: Okay, that is going out down to Madison to Kim.
0: All right. And we knew we'd be playing Bonnie Tyler.
1: Yeah.
0: Holding Out for a Hero.
1: That is going out to Rob's sister.
0: All right. Rob's sister, happy birthday. Or something. 95.3 WBEB.

0: Hey, we knew we'd be playing some Bonnie Tyler, and we did last night. That was Holding Out for a Hero.
1: Yeah, she unfortunately passed away this last week after stomach surgery complications.
0: Yeah, so our hearts go out to another loss in the music business. When we come back, we got James Taylor and Ringo Starr on the list.
1: Yeah, for Greg and Dave B.
0: All right. Good listeners to the All-Star Request Show. We will resume with the playlist replay right after this at your hometown station, 95.3 WB. Thank you.

0: 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Take it slow, take it slow, take it slow.
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0: That is John Prine, title cut to his sophomore album from 1972, Sweet Revenge. Who was the sweet requester for that one?
1: That is going out to the Grillmaster Tim.
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1: He is one of our new listeners who just texted in last week.
0: For the first time?
1: Yes.
0: And he got his bell rung. We have got a desk bell that we got from our friend Craig from Horicon. He left it up at the radio station, brand new in the box, because I was whining incessantly that the morning show had a bell, and I didn't. But if I brought it home on Sunday nights, I would have to take it back up there at 9 o'clock, which is not that big a deal because it is an integral part of the morning show.
1: And, it would have to be up there about 5.
0: Well, if I don't take it back up there at 9 at night, it would have to be up there by 5. So, yeah, I whined about that forever, and Greg helped me out on that. So, Craig helped me out on that. All right, we're going to take a break. Because right now there's nowhere else to go. We'll get news from ABC when we come back. More of your requests from last night. Give Me Shelter by the Stones. And Simon and Garfunkel's Mrs. Robinson. And just a song before I go, Crosby, Stills, and Nash. It's all in the windshield as we replay all the great songs from the All-Star Request Show last night. Tonight on the night shift at 95.3 WB.

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0: heat advisory begins at noon tomorrow and continues until 8 p.m. Wednesday night. Lows dip down to about 68 tonight under clear skies, west winds 5 to 10 miles per hour. Bright sunshine expected again tomorrow. Daytime highs approaching 95. Clear skies tomorrow night. Lows level off around 70. I'm meteorologist Jennifer Wojcicki on 95.3 WBEV. 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

0: Crosby, Stills, and Nash from the album CSN, and just a song before I go, from 1977.
1: And Graham Nash is going to be at the Orpheum later this month.
0: Oh, all right. And Mrs. Robinson, Simon and Garfunkel, Rolling Stones with Gimme Shelter before that. A little bit of everything, that's what we play on the All-Star Request Show. We'll be back with 38 Special right after this. 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

0: Up hour number two of the All-Star Request Show replay with some Southern Rock. We got 38 Special, which is kind of a cousin band to Lynyrd Skynyrd.
1: True.
0: So, yeah, so these go out for Rich the Roadie, Second Chance. And with Lynyrd Skynyrd, we've got I Know a Little About Love, Baby. I can guess the rest. We're going to come back next hour with some oldies, a big set of oldies. We usually do play a lot of music from the 60s on the All-Star Request Show, which is from 6 until 9 on Sunday nights.
1: That's right.
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0: a summertime classic that got a request last night. Itsy bitsy teeny weeny yellow polka dot bikini.
1: For Mrs. Turtle.
0: Mrs. Turtle down there. Part of the Turtles, not the band. The couple.
1: Right.
0: From Columbus. All right, double shot of the Beach Boys. I think we got two different requesters for these guys.
1: Yeah, we did.
0: Yeah, 409.
1: Well, actually, for 409, we had two brothers dedicating it to each other. One that was visiting in Maryland, and the other one that was in Oconomowoc, Butch and Rhino.
0: That was funny because they both text us individually wanting us to send a song to each other.
1: Yeah.
0: And they, unbeknownst to them, that one brother had beat the other brother to the
1: punch. Not by much, though. They were pretty close.
0: Yeah, the text came in just about the same time. And it's one of those, what are the odds? You can't make stuff like this up kind of stories.
1: Mm-hmm.
0: Be True to Your School was the other Beach Boys, too.
1: That's going out for Olivia, who lives out in Maryland, who graduated this year. And Butch and his family, along with Dick and Mary from Pickerel, lots of people were out there celebrating Olivia's graduation in Maryland.
0: That's what we like. People from out of state gathered around the radio. Well, out there they're gathered around their device. The radio does not come in.
1: Yeah.
0: But we're glad to have everybody aboard, that is for sure. Our show has been on for over 6 years. We started March 20th, I think.
1: 22nd.
0: 22nd.
1: 2020.
0: You're better with dates than I am.
1: Yes.
0: All right, so double shot of the Beach Boys. Then we got Sweet Caroline from Neil Diamond.
1: That is going out to Christine in Juneau. And we had another caller requesting the same song.
0: All right, so two great requesters for the same great song, Sweet Caroline in the windshield as well. It's the replay of the All-Star Request Show.

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1: Drive My Car goes out to Burnett Sidekick. And Ticket to Ride goes out to Bilby.
0: Bilby, our retired mailman from town. All right, we'll take a break and be back with more. 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
1: That's going out to Turtle.
0: Turtle. All right, so the Turtles are covered. All right, we'll get the news update from ABC when we come back. More requested classics, Kenny Rogers in the First Edition, Ozark Mountain, Daredevils, and Bob Marley. You guessed it, a little bit of everything on the All-Star Request Show. 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
2: ABC News, I'm Stephanie Officer. Days after the sudden death of Senator Lindsey Graham, South Carolina's governor has chosen his temporary replacement. ABC's Jay O'Brien.
3: In South Carolina, the governor announcing Lindsey Graham's sister Darlene will soon take her brother's place in Washington.
4: It's my honor to ask his little sister, Darlene Graham, to finish his work for him now.
3: Graham raised his sister after both their parents died by the time she was only 13. Darlene Graham Nordone saying she's ready to step in.
5: Lindsey has always been there for me, and now I will be there for him.
3: Above the Capitol, the American flag at half staff.
2: Utah's Lake Powell is close to having critically low water levels. It could become a Deadpool. That's when water can't flow past Glen Canyon Dam by

0: gravity. In that case, about 240 feet of water would be trapped, unable to float a million who rely on it across Arizona, California, and Nevada. This is ABC News.
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3: A heat advisory begins at noon tomorrow and continues until 8 p.m. Wednesday night. Lows dip down to about 68 tonight under clear skies, west winds 5 to 10 miles per hour. Bright sunshine expected again tomorrow. Daytime highs approaching 95. Clear skies tomorrow night. Lows level off around 70. I'm meteorologist Jennifer Wojcicki on 95.3 WBEV, powered by Daily Dodge. Currently, it's 74 degrees.
4: 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We got hot music here on the radio as well as we're starting to wind things down on the replay show from last night's All-Star Request Show. We got Kenny Rogers in the first edition, just dropped in.
5: Going out to Joe in Columbus.
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4: Sunny is our four-legged listener who curls up by her radio with her boombox and waits for that. 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And her big German Shepherd ears go straight up and off to the side. I don't think we gave Sunny a shout out last night.
5: Yes,
4: though.
5: We did.
4: Oh, did we?
5: Yes.
4: Oh, good, good, good, good.
5: Yes, we did.
4: I don't remember. Anyway, that's why I just dropped in. Let's see what condition my condition is in. On the All-Star Request Show replay at 95.

0: All right, from our friend Carla with a K, good up, stand up, although she, by the time she got around to requesting this song, it was already on the list.
1: Yes.
0: Yeah, yeah. So what you just heard was the sweet sound of vinyl. Not only vinyl, colored vinyl.
1: Mm-hmm.
0: It looks like tie-dye.
1: It looks like the Jamaican flag.
0: Oh, okay. Well, yeah. The Jamaican flag looks like tie-dye then.
1: Yeah.
0: One looks like the other. Well, that's going to just about do it. We got one last break to take, and we're going to wrap things up with Speed King by Deep Purple from 1970 from their In Rock album.
1: Johnny.
0: Good job, Johnny. I was saying behind the scenes that I hadn't really listened to that song for years. And I got to say, it was a lot better than I remember it. But what I mean by that is you'll be hearing that the night shift a little more often. And that's going to wrap things up. Thanks for hanging out with us. And if the good Lord's willing and the creek don't rise, we'll be back Sunday night live and local with the phone number that we give out incessantly.
1: That's right.
0: Yeah, we got over 50 calls last week.
1: Yes, we did.
0: Well, 50 songs got put on the list. We didn't have time to play them all, but... you know.
1: Yeah, so if you want those songs requested next week, call me or text me. You know the number.
0: Yeah, if you know the number,
1: we'll
0: put
1: them back on the list.
0: Yeah, we could always do that. But we like to know if you're listening or not. We don't just throw them on the list from one week
1: exactly.
0: to the other. Exactly. Unless we know that you're out there. All right, Speed King coming up to wrap up. The night shift. I'll be back at midnight with the Insomnia Show, so don't go anywhere. It is the All-Star Break Week, which means it's Super Bowl Week for the WBEV Music Department, of which I am the director of. But enough about me. 95.3 WBEV. Good night, everybody.
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0: Chili Dodge. Right now, it's 74 degrees.
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is The Who and the Rolling Stones kicking off another brand new day and a brand new Insomnia show. Good morning, everybody. I'm your Insomniac host, Jeff Hall, on this Insomniac radio station at the Global Media Center at 100 Bill McCollum Way. I'm Jeff Hall. We do this every morning, so drop by often. Stay long and enjoy yourself much. Opening the vault for today's date in rock and roll history, 1964. The Stones were number one over across the pond in the UK with It's All Over Now. The first of eight UK's number ones over there. It was written by Bobby Womack and Shirley Womack, first released by the Valentinos, featuring Bobby Womack in the same year, 1964. Well, sliding ahead to 1967, The Who begin their first full-scale tour as the opening act for Herman's Hermits. At this point, The Who's only single to crack the top 40 was Happy Jack, while Herman's Hermits placed 16 songs on the charts. So imagine being at that show and going from The Who to Herman's Hermits, and I've got their double-sided hit from 1967, There's a Kind of Hush and No Milk Today. Viva la contrast, eh?

0: Community by the Associations. Before that, we had Pleasant Valley Sunday, only 4 days after its release. In 1967, Pleasant Valley Sunday was certified gold. It sold 500,000 units in 4 days, written by Jerry Goffin and Carole King, performed by Mickey Dolenz on lead vocals, Mike Nesmith harmony vocals, Peter Tork on piano, and Davy Jones on harmony vocals. Also members of the Wrecking Crew, Bill Chadwick on acoustic guitar, Chip Douglas on bass, Fast Eddie Ho on drums. Although a lot of critics doubted it at the time, Michael Nesmith actually played that flashy guitar instrumental at the beginning of the song. And there is black and white video evidence of Mike Nesmith with a set of headphones on, pounding out that beginning. A lot of people doubted it. I remember that rumor went around for years. A lot of people saying that was Glenn Campbell doing that. It was not. It was Mike Nesmith. Pretty flashy guitar riff. Well, we're going to feature an album, a long one. We've got the expanded version of Easy Rider, the big movie from 1969, which starred Dennis Hopper and Peter Fonda. And what a soundtrack album it had. The original and the bonus disc. It's going to really bring things back from the 60s. But first, let's get the news update from ABC.
1: ABC News, I'm Stephanie Officer. Days after the sudden death of Senator Lindsey Graham, South Carolina's governor has chosen his temporary replacement. ABC's Jay O'Brien.
2: In South Carolina, the governor announcing Lindsey Graham's sister Darlene will soon take her brother's place in Washington.
3: It's my honor to ask his little sister, Darlene Graham, to finish his work for him now.
2: Graham raised his sister after both their parents died by the time she was only 13. Darlene Graham Nordone saying she's ready to step in.
4: Lindsey has always been there for me, and now I will be there for him.
2: Above the Capitol, the American flag at half staff.
1: Utah's Lake Powell is close to having critically low water levels. It could become a dead pool. That's when water can't flow past Glen Canyon Dam by gravity. In that case, about 240 feet of water would be trapped, unable to float a million who rely on it across Arizona, California, and Nevada. This is ABC News.

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1: A heat advisory begins at noon tomorrow and remains in effect until 8 p.m. Wednesday night. Lows dip down to about 68 overnight under clear skies, westerly winds 5 to 10 miles per hour. Bright sunshine expected again Tuesday, daytime highs approaching 95, lows level off around 70 Tuesday night, clear skies. I'm meteorologist Jennifer Wojcicki on 95.3 WBEV, powered by Daily Dodge. Currently, it's 75 degrees.
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right, today's date in rock and roll history continues. Today in 1969, the film Easy Rider, starring Peter Fonda, Dennis Hopper, and Jack Nicholson, premieres at the Beckman Theater in New York City. The soundtrack to the movie, which features performances by the band, the Byrds, Jimi Hendrix, Steppenwolf, peaked at number 6 on the album chart the following September and was certified gold.

January of 1970. A strange album. It came out on Dunhill ABC Records back in 69, and then it was reissued on Reprise Records due to Steppenwolf and the Jimi Hendrix Experience both being on the album. So it was kind of a battle of the managers back then. From the original album, we've got The Weight by the Band, Wasn't Born to Follow by the Byrds, and If Six Was Nine by the Jimi Hendrix Experience. And then we're going to get out disc two of the expanded version, and we'll be playing songs from that. So this is going to go on for a while. Here is The Band with The Weight, our featured album and our featured film, Easy Rider, released in 1969.

I'm talking to you. I've got my own life to live. I know when it's gonna have to die, when it's time for me to die. So let me live my life the way I want to. Yeah. Sing on, brother.

Jimi Hendrix Experience from the Axis Born as Love album, but it was also featured on the Easy Rider soundtrack album. That movie was released today in 1969. Well, it was re-released and remastered in 2004, the deluxe edition. And disc two is very, very interesting. We got time for most of it here. It's called Something in the Air, 1967 to 1969. And hang on to something. It's one good one after another. Starting out with Pushing Too Hard by the Seeds and the Electric Prunes. I Had Too Much to Dream Last Night. And the Blues Magoos, We Ain't Seen Nothing Yet. We Ain't Got Nothing Yet. It is part two of Easy Rider from the 2004 Deluxe Edition.

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1: From the ABC News, I'm Stephanie Officer. South Carolina's governor has named Senator Lindsey Graham's sister, Darlene Graham Nordone, to serve what remains of his term after the senator died suddenly at his Washington home over the weekend. ABC's Christian Cordero.
2: She doesn't have a political background. I mean, the two were incredibly close siblings. He essentially helped raise her. The family has dealt with so many tragedies throughout the year and came from very humble roots, which he's talked about quite often. And so it's seen as a ceremonial kind of gesture of the fact that she would be able to play out the rest of his term.
1: Special primary election August 11th will decide who will replace Graham as the Republican nominee for Senate on November's ballot. Harris County, Texas Commissioner Rodney Ellis Monday saying the DA is opening an independent investigation into another ICE-involved shooting death, this time in Houston. ICE says the victim was in the U.S. illegally and tried to ram an officer's vehicle, his family disputing that account. Commissioner Ellis.
3: Lorenzo Salgado Araujo. His life mattered. It had value. His family deserves answers. Harris County residents deserve answers. The American people deserve answers.
1: The DA saying so far the federal government is not working with Houston officials in that investigation. A grandfather is recovering after a bison at Yellowstone National Park threw him into the air. ABC's Trevor Ault.
4: It happened Friday in the height of the summer tourism season. That bison inside a picnic area of the park.
5: Look out, bison!
4: And as it stops to rest, that grandfather and his grandson taking photos. That's when the buffalo stirs and charges. The grandfather, unable to escape, flipped 8 feet into the air. That grandfather suffered multiple broken bones. He's recovering after surgery. His grandson was not hurt.
1: Park officials say bison can weigh up to 2,000 pounds and run 35 miles. They urge keeping 25 yards of distance because the animals can be unpredictable. You're listening to ABC News.
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7: A heat advisory begins at noon tomorrow and remains in effect until 8 p.m. Wednesday night. Lows dip down to about 68 overnight under clear skies, westerly winds 5 to 10 miles per hour. Bright sunshine expected again Tuesday, daytime highs approaching 95, lows level off around 70 Tuesday night, clear skies. I'm meteorologist Jennifer Wojcicki on 95.3 WBEV, powered by Daily Dodge. Currently, it's 72 degrees.
8: Take it slow, take it slow, take it slow. When we see a roundabout, take it slow. Then we pick the correct lane and take it slow. When we see a car approach, we yield to the left. When we're in that roundabout, we don't pass anybody yet. Take it slow, take it slow, take it slow.
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0: The following tone is a reference tone of 700 hertz. The remainder of the tones are recorded at this level with the exception of the last tone, which is a reference tone at operating level.
1: I couldn't sleep at all last night.
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0: peace of mind.
1: Strobe lights beam, creates

Plane and White Rabbit. The Animals before that was San Francisco Nights, kicking off hour number two of the Tuesday Morning Insomnia Show. I'm Jeff Fall. Our featured album that we started last hour, we're up to disc two from the Easy Rider soundtrack, the movie released today in 1969. In 2004, they put out a deluxe edition with the remastered re-release of the original 1969 soundtrack. And now we're into disc two, Something in the Air, 1967 through 1969. This is great stuff, folks. I can't stand behind it enough. I Can See for Miles by The Who. Whiter Shade of Pale from Procol Harum. Groovin' by the Young Rascals. Chambers Brothers, Time Has Come Today. And with a little help from my friends, Joe Cocker, the studio version, In the Windshield. So hang on to something as we revisit 1967 to 1969 all over again.

0: I'm certain it happens all the time, yeah.
1: What do you see when you turn out the light?
0: I can't tell you.

0: Bo Cockers with a little help from my friends from his debut album from 1969. We are tracking through disc two, Something in the Air, 1967 and 1969, from Easy Rider soundtrack, which was released in movie theaters in 1969, starring Peter Fonda, Dennis Hopper, and Jack Nicholson. All right, when we come back, we'll get the news update from ABC. We've got more Blue Cheer, the Moody Blues, the Youngbloods, and Thunderclap Newman to wrap it up. But first, let's get the news update from ABC. 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
1: ABC News, I'm Stephanie Officer. Days after the sudden death of Senator Lindsey Graham, South Carolina's governor has chosen his temporary replacement. ABC's Jay O'Brien.
2: In South Carolina, the governor announcing Lindsey Graham's sister Darlene will soon take her brother's place in Washington.
3: It's my honor to ask his little sister, Darlene Graham, to finish his work for him now.
2: Graham raised his sister after both their parents died by the time she was only 13. Darlene Graham Nordone saying she's ready to step in.
4: Lindsey has always been there for me, and now I will be there for him.
2: Above the Capitol, the American flag at half staff.
1: Utah's Lake Powell is close to having critically low water levels. It could become a dead pool. That's when water can't flow past Glen Canyon Dam by gravity. In that case, about 240 feet of water would be trapped, unable to flow to millions who rely on it across Arizona, California, and Nevada. This is ABC News.
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0: Advisory begins at noon tomorrow and remains in effect until 8 p.m. Wednesday night. Lows dip down to about 68 overnight under clear skies, westerly winds 5 to 10 miles per hour. Bright sunshine expected again Tuesday. Daytime highs approaching 95. Lows level off around 70 Tuesday night. Clear skies. I'm meteorologist Jennifer Wojcicki on 95.3 WBEV, powered by Daily Dodge. Currently, it's 72 degrees.
1: Ladies and gentlemen, introducing the next performer is actually one of the easiest chores I've ever had. Well, simply because this card I'm holding is the announcement that the performer once read exactly as written.
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Quite a great era of music, that is for sure. Something in the Air, 1967 to 1969. We're winding it down. It's the bonus disc from the 2004 edition of the deluxe edition, that is, of the Easy Rider soundtrack. It was quite the mind-bending movie back in the day, that's for sure. We've got two

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Black Moon, Something in the Air, wrapping up disc two of the expanded Easy Rider soundtrack from 2004, the movie released today in 1969. 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

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Three Dog Night's third studio album, It Ain't Easy, along with its lead single, Mama Told Me Not to Come. 45 went to number one and sold over a million units. 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

0: Bright sunshine expected again Tuesday. Daytime highs approaching 95. Lows level off around 70. Tuesday night, clear skies. I'm meteorologist Jennifer Wojcicki on 95.3 WBEV, powered by Daily Dodge. Currently, it's 70 degrees.
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Hey, Beatles of Our Time is on the air. We don't get a chance to do this every morning, but we do when we have things to talk about, and we got a whole hour for you tonight of Beatles news. Starting out with that one, double-sided single, Hard Day's Night, and I Should Have Known Better, released as a single today in 1964. Both songs shot to the top of the charts. In 1971, John Lennon was at Studio A in the record plant in New York City. A mixing session for John Lennon's Imagine album took place. The album had been completed earlier in the month, but during this session, engineer Alan Steckler created a mix of the strings and overdubs of five songs. Imagine, How Do You Sleep, How, Jealous Guy, and It's So Hard. The strings were all added today in 1971.

John Lennon, along with Jealous Guy, How Do You Sleep and Imagine. Strings were added as overdubs to all those songs today at the Record Plant, Studio A, in 1971. Well, today in 1974, Junior's Farm by Wings was recorded. Earlier in the day, they had rehearsed a song at the farm owned by songwriter Claude Curley Putman Jr., where Wings stayed while in Nashville. Junior's Farm was written prior to their arrival in the United States, but the lyrics were completed during their stay. Curley said they just seemed to enjoy being out in the country. They rode horses. I have a pond, and they all went swimming in it. Curley said Paul was very likable, personable. He just seemed like one of us. The recording session started at 6 p.m. and went until 4 a.m. the following morning. And notably, it was a standalone single when it came out, and it was the last release of Paul McCartney and Wings on the Beatles' own Apple Records. And the label folded as far as putting out new music, and all the Beatles moved on to, they either stayed with Capitol Records or they went on to join other record companies. But this was the last blast of Apple Records, and it's a great song recorded today in 1974.

0: Protests in Maine after ICE agents shot and killed a man on his way to work this morning. The Maine Attorney General's office says agents were carrying out an enforcement operation and opened fire when the man tried running to them. Daniel Boucher says he saw agents pull the driver from his car.
1: I could no longer see any movement, which meant that he had expired. His head was bloodied, his face was bloody. It was awful. It was awful. I mean, really, really bad.
0: Montana Governor Greg Gianforte has suspended Brad Molnar without pay from the state's utility board following investigations into his workplace conduct. At least three Public Service Commission employees have accused Molnar of sexual harassment, discrimination, and retaliatory behavior. The suspension is effective immediately and will last at least a year. It's unclear if Gianforte will install someone else to take Molnar's place in the interim. 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
1: A heat advisory begins at noon tomorrow and remains in effect until 8 p.m. Wednesday night. Lows dip down to about 68 overnight under clear skies, westerly winds 5 to 10 miles per hour. Bright sunshine expected again Tuesday. Daytime highs approaching 95. Lows level off around 70 Tuesday night, clear skies. I'm meteorologist Jennifer Wojcicki on 95.3 WBEV, powered by Daily Dodge. Currently, it's 70 degrees.
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Our Time Continues, live in Japan. George Harrison's 12th solo album was released today in 1992. It was credited to George Harrison with Eric Clapton and band, and it was the last album to be released in George Harrison's lifetime, and it was the follow-up to the hugely successful Cloud Nine. And, of course, this weekend on Beatles at Bar Time, Saturday Morning Live, we'll have the lion's share of the album. But for this morning, we've got some more tunes from it. We just heard I Want to Tell You. We've got some more tunes. What is Life? Give Me Love, Give Me Peace on Earth, While My Guitar Gently Weeps. On 95.3 WBEV, it's Beatles at Bar Time.

Thank you very much.

0: A heat advisory begins at noon today and remains in effect until 8 p.m. tomorrow night. Lows level off around 68 overnight under clear skies, westerly winds 5 to 10 miles per hour. Clear skies again Tuesday, daytime highs approaching 95, lows dip down to about 70 Tuesday night. I'm meteorologist Jennifer Wojcicki on 95.3 WBEV, powered by Daily Dodge. Right now, it's 70 degrees.
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Waylon Jennings from 1973 with a title cut from his Honky Tonk Heroes album, an album widely associated with the whole birth of the Country Outlaws movement that started in the early 70s. That is Honky Tonk Heroes. Hey, I'm Jeff Hall, morphing my way into being Pam Yockey, the Fabulous Farm Babes, maybe not so far fabulous opening act. Pam gets here at 5 a.m. Monday through Friday, live and well, locally,

locally from Wisconsin. She does the show from Madison. We are an affiliate. Anyway, I become her opening act with fabulous opening act music. If you like hardcore country the way it used to be, the way it ought to be, with steel guitar, fiddle, and meaningful lyrics that you can actually understand, this is the show for you. We got folks like Ronnie Millsap, The Judds, Reba McEntire, George Strait, Tim McGraw, and if you're in a honky-tonk, you got to have a jukebox with a country song. It's Doug Stone up next on Country Flashback overnight.

0: All I Want Is a Life, that is Tim McGraw. Country Flashback overnight will continue with folks like Merle Haggard, Conway Twitty, and Dwight Yoakam. Don't go anywhere. 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
1: ABC News, I'm Stephanie Officer. Days after the sudden death of Senator Lindsey Graham, South Carolina's governor has chosen his temporary replacement. ABC's Jay O'Brien.
2: In South Carolina, the governor announcing Lindsey Graham's sister Darlene will soon take her brother's place in Washington.
3: It's my honor to ask his little sister, Darlene Graham, to finish his work for him now.
2: Graham raised his sister after both their parents died by the time she was only 13. Darlene Graham Nordone saying she's ready to step in.
4: Lindsey has always been there for me, and now I will be there for him.
2: Above the Capitol, the American flag at half staff.
1: Utah's Lake Powell is close to having critically low water levels. It could become a dead pool. That's when water can't flow past Glen Canyon Dam by gravity. In that case, about 240 feet of water would be trapped, unable to flow to millions who rely on it across Arizona, California, and Nevada. This is ABC News.
5: Every athlete needs their rest. 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

0: Advisory begins at noon today and continues until 8 p.m. tomorrow night. Lows level off around 66 overnight under mainly clear skies. Westerly winds 5 to 10 miles per hour. Ample sunshine expected Tuesday. Highs level off around 95. Tuesday night, lows level off around 70. I'm meteorologist Jennifer Wojcicki on 95.3 WBEV, powered by Daily Dodge. Right now, 66.
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Betty's being bad, but nobody seems to mind. Because it's Betty, for crying out loud. Hardcore country, the way it used to be, the way it ought to be, continues. B.J. Thomas from way back in 1970 up next. Now, for years, I couldn't find this song because I thought it was called This Time the Girl is Gonna Stay. And it doesn't appear anywhere. Because the name of the song is called I Just Can't Help Believing on 95.3 WBEB.

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2: More than 120 million people from coast to coast are facing new heat alerts this week, says ABC meteorologist Samara Theodore.
3: Miles City, Montana saw temperatures reach 115 degrees on Sunday. My goodness, that's hot. Extreme heat continues as we head through the remainder of the day. Heat advisories have been issued for Rapid City. Extreme heat warnings for Minneapolis, Grand Forks.
2: This week, the House is expected to vote on a measure that would make daylight saving time the time all year round. States could opt out if they want. Two Supreme Court justices head to Capitol Hill today. Justices Amy Coney Barrett and Elena Kagan will testify in a hearing on the court's budget, including millions more for security. A grandfather's now recovering after a bison on the charge sent him flying through the air at Yellowstone National Park.
4: It happened Friday in the height of the summer tourism season, that bison inside a picnic area of the park.
5: Look out, bison!
4: And as it stops to rest, that grandfather and his grandson taking photos. That's when the buffalo stirs and charges. The grandfather, unable to escape, flipped 8 feet into the air. That grandfather suffered multiple broken bones. He's recovering after surgery. His grandson was not hurt.
2: That's ABC's Trevor Ault. Olive Garden's offering a new way to fill up. The restaurant chain is bringing back its never-ending pasta pass. $100 gets you 13 weeks of unlimited pasta, salad, and breadsticks. I'm Brian Clark, ABC.
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7: A heat advisory begins at noon today and continues until 8 p.m. tomorrow night. Lows level off around 66 overnight under mainly clear skies, westerly winds 5 to 10 miles per hour. Ample sunshine expected Tuesday, highs level off around 95. Tuesday night, lows level off around 70. I'm meteorologist Jennifer Wojcicki on 95.3 WBEV, powered by Daily Dodge. Right now, 68.
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Jeff All in the Global Media Center, Slumberland Furniture Studios at 100 Bill McCullum Way, with a look at today's date in country music history and our journey this morning, starting in 1932. Born on this day in Sparta, North Carolina, was Del Reeves, best known for his girl-watching novelty songs of the 60s, including that one, The Girl on the Billboard. And also, we've got, from 65, we've got The Bells of the Southern Belle. And he also known for his 1968 Truckers anthem, Looking at the World Through a Windshield. Del Reeves died on New Year's Day, 2007. Another double shot in the windshield, taking birthdays seriously on the Insomnia Show and Country Flashback overnight.

in 1932. Well, born on this day in Cleveland, Ohio in 1942 was Rory Brooke. Okay, who may he be, you may ask, with good reason? Well, he's not a household name for sure, but he's a songwriter. Songwriting career took off in the 70s, soon racked up tracks recorded by such luminaries as Charlie Rich, The Most Beautiful Girl, Anne Murray with A Little Good News, You Look So Good in Love by George Strait, I Know a Heartache When I See One from Jennifer Warnes, and Come Next Monday, a big hit for K.T. Oslin. All these songs coming from the same writer on 95.3 WBEV. Rory Brooke started today, well, he was born today, in 1942.

Darling, I've wasted a lot of years not seeing the real you. But tonight your beauty is shining through. And I never took the time to let you know. So before he takes you away, please let me say.

0: All those songs came from the same writer who was born today in 1942 in Cleveland, Ohio. Rory Brooke wrote all those songs. Most Beautiful Girl, Little Good News, You Look So Good in Love, I Know a Heartache When I See One, and Come Next Monday. We'll be back with more of today's date in country music history, but first let's get the news update from ABC. 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
1: ABC News, I'm Brian Clark. The U.S.-Iran ceasefire continues to deteriorate. The U.S. struck targets in Iran over a five-hour overnight attack. Focus was on Iran's ability to attack ships in the region. Iran, meanwhile, says that it has shut down the Strait of Hormuz. That's led to financial consequences, says ABC's Karen Hua.
2: The markets are reacting to the uncertainty. Oil prices just saw the biggest one-day jump since the pandemic. And analysts predict average gas prices in the U.S. will once again top $4 per gallon within a week.
1: Darlene Graham Moore is expected to be sworn into the Senate today to serve out the remainder of her late brother Lindsey's term as a senator representing South Carolina. The party will hold a primary next month to determine a replacement on the November ballot. Tens of millions of people in the U.S. are bracing for extreme heat, with triple-digit temperatures and soaring heat indexes expected from coast to coast. This is ABC News.
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3: A heat advisory begins at noon today and continues until 8 p.m. tomorrow night. Lows level off around 66 overnight under mainly clear skies, westerly winds 5 to 10 miles per hour. Ample sunshine expected Tuesday, highs level off around 95. Tuesday night, lows level off around 70. I'm meteorologist Jennifer Wojcicki on 95.3 WBEV, powered by Daily Dodge. Right now, 68.
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Incredible shot of the Byrds from 1969, recorded live at the Fillmore. They were really into Buck Owens back in the day, and they did Close Up the Honky Tonks and Buckaroo, the instrumental. Their guitarist at the time was Clarence White. He died at the age of 29 after being hit by a drunk driver loading equipment into his car after a gig in Palmdale, California, when he was trucked. That was in 1973. I mean, you know, the Byrds didn't really have roadies. You know, they loaded their own cars back in the day. Things have changed quite a bit, right? And Clarence White was famous for having a device that he invented called the string bender, and he hooked it up to a Telecaster guitar, and it allowed him to bend the strings to make the guitar sound just like Eddie Rivers with a steel guitar. So who knows where he could have went if he was not hit by that drunk driver at the age of 29 in 1973. Well, up next, Garth Brooks was at number one on the charts in 1990 with The Dance, written by his friend Tony Areta. It was the key track from his self-titled debut album, Garth Brooks, and is considered by many to be Garth Brooks' signature song.

Garth Brooks at number one on the singles charts with that one in 1990 from his self-titled debut album, considered by many to be his signature song. In 2002, Kenny Chesney's seventh album, No Shirt, No Shoes, No Problems, was at number one. And in 2020, What You See Is What You Get, the second studio album by Luke Combs, was at number one on the album charts. From that one, we've got Ice Cold Long Neck Beer, Never Broke My Heart. And that's going to wrap up today.

Yeah, the second studio album by Luke Combs was at number one on the album charts. From that one, we've got Ice Cold Long Neck Beer, Never Broke My Heart. And that's going to wrap up today's date in country music history. Then we wind things down and send you off with an ear cootie. And we send the radio off to Pam Yonke, the fabulous farm babe, and the Midwest Farm Report Show on 95.3 WBEV.

Billy West and Jose Cuervo just about putting the wraps on another edition of Country Flashback Overnight. Time for me to skedaddle on out of here and disappear into the early morning sunrise, but not before I leave you with an ear cootie song that's going to play in your head all morning long. Right? Love me or hate me for these. And this morning will be no exception, going way back to 1985 with the Statler Brothers. Get out there and have a great Tuesday. I'll be back at the microphone at midnight with an all-new Insomnia show, 7 mornings a week. So between now and then, behave yourselves, everybody. Good morning, everybody.

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1: From ABC News, I'm Brian Clark. Large data centers built to fuel demand from AI technology have been controversial for their impacts on the power grid and natural resources. In Louisiana, Facebook's parent company's Meta doubling the size of its data center in Richland Parish, which Governor Jeff Landry says carries a clear benefit.
2: That is opportunity. That is how you lift people out of poverty. That's how you fix a broken state.
1: Today, though, New York taking a different approach. Governor Kathy Hochul's imposing a one-year moratorium on new data center construction in the state while their impacts are studied and new regulatory frameworks developed. A man in Maine was shot dead Monday by ICE agents, and ABC's Lionel Moise has more on what witnesses are saying.
3: I heard the young man say, "I tried to stop."
4: The victim, identified in local media as 26-year-old Joan Sebastian Guerrero from Colombia. He was reportedly on his way to work. Immigration advocates say he had a social security number and was authorized to work in the U.S. A witness says an officer at the scene claimed the driver had tried to run him over.
1: Federal officials say Guerrero was not the target of their investigation. This happened less than a week after the deadly ICE shooting in Houston. The U.S. struck targets in Iran overnight, saying it was focused on taking out threats to shipping. And President Trump said the U.S. would be the guardian of the Strait of Hormuz to ensure it remains open. Javed Ali is a former senior counterterror.
5: Into the Strait, into the Persian Gulf, to protect the hundreds, if not more, ships that are already in there, and then obviously the ones on the outside.
1: Right now in Paris, a Bastille Day parade with a first of its kind military parade. 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
6: 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A cold glass of iced tea or lemonade will cool you down quickly on a hot summer day, but serving one to your overheated dog just isn't practical. 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
1: A heat advisory begins at noon today and continues until 8 p.m. tomorrow night. Ample sunshine expected today with daytime highs approaching 95. Westerly winds 5 to 10 miles per hour. Lows dip down to about 70. Tonight, clear skies. Mainly clear skies. Tomorrow, high temperatures reach up to 95. I'm meteorologist Jennifer Wojcicki on 95.3 WBEV, powered by Daily Dodge. Right now, it's 68 degrees.
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3: Well, the more and more I think about my trip that I'm about to make up to Stratford, I think the little bit warmer I get here. We're catching up on our Revolution Plastics Ag Weather Update with our ag meteorologist, Stu Muck. Stu, how are you this morning?
4: I'm doing good, Kylie. Are you ready to hydrate and take it easy in the heat?
3: Well, I have a bunch of water packed, so I think I'm prepared.
4: All right. Well, that's the important thing. I mean, very, very hot weather in store with the heat advisory for a good part of southern and northeast Wisconsin on through 8 and 9 p.m. tonight and even into Thursday night. And the extreme heat warning, Eau Claire north up to Hayward until 9 p.m. Thursday. Very, very hot weather. That big, strong upper level high pressure system still floating just off to our south will ensure us of abundant heat. And that humidity building as well. I'm seeing more indications northwest Wisconsin may start to see a little smoke late tonight or into the day tomorrow, along with that very hot air mass that's going to be around the area. So be on the alert for that. But there is still that cool front just on the northwest edge of Minnesota. Nothing to talk about for precipitation anywhere around. We have to look at northern Montana to see any kind of rainfall even in the neighborhood. And that's it. So expect sunny, hot weather today, tomorrow, Thursday. Things start to change a little bit late this week. That front may actually be able to drop into the region somewhat and may bring just a little rain chance later Friday into Friday night just to start the weekend. Oh, I don't expect a major downpour or major storms or anything. A little rain, a possibility that may help to break those temperatures down somewhat. Oh, don't expect a major cool down. I mean, getting back to more normal levels in the mid 80s, I'd expect as we wrap up the weekend or start into next week. I'll check forecast details after this.
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3: Oh, hot and sunny is the name of the game. Stu, what's the rest of our forecast details?
4: All right, Kylie. Well, that Revolution Plastics forecast includes the heat advisory and the extreme heat watch in far northwest Wisconsin. Sunny and hot today, tomorrow. I mean, temps in the mid-90s today. Northwest winds only about 5. We only fall to the low 70s overnight. Another

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6: 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And John, we've really got quite the list to cover. I think the logical place to start is where we've been talking all morning. It's hot out there.
7: Yeah, the weather side of the equation is actually, one of the things that's been driving the markets, or is probably the biggest focus of the market at this time of the year, because now we're getting into pollination and we're worried about, nighttime temperatures, are going to get the moisture that we need, or is it get too hot that the plant, rejects the pollination process, and all those things come into play here. That was some of the reason we saw the big pop in prices on Sunday night and the Monday, I would believe it was the weather forecast. Throw in the recent escalations between U.S. and Iran and the jump in crude oil prices, and that kind of set us up for that big open there on Sunday night into Monday. Now, we didn't close real well yesterday in terms of how the market traded into its final trades. Then we get crop ratings coming out yesterday. We saw corn and soybeans both improve a percentage point. Now, I've been on the road down to Kentucky here, leaving Thursday, Friday, Saturday, Sunday, Monday. So I got to see a lot of corn on that drive, and I will admit, I come back from that trip sometimes saying, okay, I need to, corn's not looking good. Corn's looking very good. I saw pretty decent crops, especially when you get into the more southern part, like Kentucky corn, even though it's not a major player in this whole pile. There's a lot of good crop out there this year. And now the weather forecasts are starting to moderate. I'm just looking at even here, Wisconsin's forecast, starting into, end of the month here, we're going to be back in the 70s and 80s for highs. Moisture still in, plenty of moisture still in the ground at this time frame. So if this crop can get through these next few days here and the cooler temperatures kick back in again, you're going to see this crop get by and be in pretty good shape overall. And that's probably some of the reason we're looking at the market this morning trading softer, is the pure fact that weather forecasts are moderating going into August, and that's a key

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0: 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The boyhood story of George Washington chopping down a cherry tree was invented by an early biographer, but it's true that Washington planted and grew cherry trees later in life.
2: Fruit was a major part of colonial culture, and really a signal of land ownership was to plant an orchard. You planted trees as a sign that you were here to stay, you were going to establish a homestead.
0: That's Ben Gutierrez, the tart cherry curator at USDA's Plant Genetic Resource Unit in Geneva, New York.
2: Washington was an avid agricultural experimenter, so he did a lot for figuring out drainage and rotation for his home at Mount Vernon. He also planted a lot of cherries.
0: And, says Gutierrez, Washington had some famous company doing the same.
2: Thomas Jefferson was just a little bit south of Washington. George Mason, all these founding fathers were sharing fruit and sharing what their successes were in agriculture. And so we actually know of some of the records from George Washington says he got his cherries from George Mason. Kind of this willingness to collaborate among early Americans. It was such a beautiful time period and kind of how we're starting to piece together our early American horticultural practices.
0: That's Farm to Fork. I'm Daryl Anderson.
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1: From ABC News, I'm Brian Clark. President Trump says the U.S. is the guardian of the Strait of Hormuz and that a blockade will resume today. He also said the U.S. should be reimbursed for protecting ships.
2: I want to be reimbursed because we're protecting a very rich portion of the world. We're spending money. And so what we've done is we are going to be reimbursed for protection. We're protecting by the countries that we're helping.
1: It's not clear how he could enforce that toll or if he has any legal authority to do so. Meanwhile, the U.S. overnight struck targets in Iran. Iran, meanwhile, has struck ships in the Strait of Hormuz. And Javed Ali, a former senior counterterrorism director on the National Security Council, says,
3: doesn't look like diplomacy is on track, and it almost seems like we're back to square one.
1: New York's Governor Kathy Hochul has imposed a first-in-the-nation moratorium on construction of new large data centers for 1 year, pending an evaluation of their impacts on the economy and utilities, and so the state could set up frameworks to regulate future construction. A man in Maine was shot and killed by ICE agents Monday, and state officials say he was not the target of the investigation. That's the second fatal ICE-involved shooting in less than a week. Last week's deadly shooting in Houston is under investigation.
4: In each fatal incident involving ICE agents, the federal government steps in and controls the investigation. Sean Teer, the district attorney in Houston, says he's hitting a brick wall as he looks into the killing last week of Lorenzo Salgado Araujo.
5: The federal government is not collaborating to this point with us in this investigation.
4: After months of negotiations, the Trump administration has provided evidence long sought by investigators looking into January's killing of ICE protesters Renee Good and Alex Preddy in Minneapolis. Jim Ryan, ABC News.
1: U.S. Marshals Service says a deputy marshal was shot and killed Monday while serving an arrest warrant in Alexandria, Louisiana. The suspect is in custody. You're listening to ABC News.
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1: First World Cup semifinal takes place today in Dallas, a 3 p.m. Eastern time kickoff for France and Spain right now in Paris. It's Bastille Day, and this year, for the first time, there's a military parade. Organizers say it's to mark Europe's reawakening. The U.S. military is not taking part. Short circuits may have caused the weekend fire at a bar in Bangkok that killed at least 28 people, says ABC's James Longman at the foreign desk.
10: There was panic and confusion inside as many struggled to find the exits. Usa initially heard a boom, saying many inside had no way out. She used a chair to break a bar window to find her friends, but it was too late. They both died. Authorities believe the fire sending many people running to the back of the venue where they died. Officials say some exits were blocked or inaccessible.
1: A federal judge in Florida has referred President Trump's attorneys for potential discipline over the $10 billion lawsuit they filed against the IRS that resulted in the creation of the Anti-Weaponization Fund. That fund is now defunct after protests from Republicans. The district judge criticized the lawyers for using the court to, quote, earmark billions of dollars from American taxpayers. And astronomers have discovered space sugar. Researchers using radio telescopes found in a large gas cloud a sugar that's found in raspberries and self-tanners. I'm Brian Clark, ABC.
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0: 95.3 WBEV, 69 degrees right now. Gonna heat up into the mid 90s. Heat indices near triple digits. Heat advisory in effect from noon today to 8 p.m. on Wednesday. And we'll see temps peak out into the mid 90s as the day moves along. Nice toasty mid-July day. Tuesday, July 14th, 2026. Appreciate Wally getting up early and doing the show yesterday. I just had a day off. Supposed to do something and then it got canceled. So had to use the vacation day because with high school football and everything starting up, can't really take many days off. Day number 195 of the year, just 170 days left. It's National Mac and Cheese Day, Shark Awareness Day, National Tape Measure Day. This day in 1789, the storming of the Bastille marked the beginning of the French Revolution. 1965, Mariner 4 became the first spacecraft to send close-up photos of Mars back to Earth. On the show today, Wally's going to jump in at 6:35. We'll talk with him. We'll do our Only in Wisconsin segment, talk to you about something else that's I've never actually visited in Wisconsin. We'll preview the Washington County Fair in the 7 o'clock hour, 8 o'clock hour. We'll talk about things that you don't have in your house anymore that you used to have. We'll do that. I'll do birthdays and anniversaries brought to you by Wave Hair Studio as well. We're going to introduce you to Allison Beggs at 8:40 today, our newest teammate here that's going to be handling the news responsibilities. So we'll meet her as well. It's 6:07, and Allison will have an update from the Daily Dodge News Center coming up here on 95.3 WBV.
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1: It is 6:09. Let's head to the Daily Dodge News Center. Nelson Begg.
2: UW Health has a

0: officer Carrie Gale says the partnership builds on a relationship that has already existed for years and will help patients receive care closer to home. The organizations expect the transition to close later this year, with approximately 425 employees joining UW Health.
1: Something that will be another co-creation. It will be a strategic planning process that will kick off in January with local Beaver Dam employees, with community stakeholders, to really help us inform what the future of healthcare looks like in Dodge County.
0: A boat was destroyed by fire on Fox Lake Sunday morning, but all four people on board made it safely to shore. The Dodge County Sheriff's Office says numerous 911 callers reported the boat fully engulfed into flames just before 11 a.m. on Fox Lake in the town of Fox Lake. A juvenile operator and three juvenile passengers jumped into the water and were rescued by nearby boaters. The Fox Lake Fire Department towed the burning boat to shore, where firefighters extinguished the blaze. Authorities say no one was hurt and there is no indication the occupants caused the fire. Your WBEV News will continue in just a moment.
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0: 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Information will be available with this story at DailyDodge.com. Congressman Glenn Grothman has introduced legislation that would award the Congressional Gold Medal to the Hmong people for their service alongside U.S. forces during the Vietnam War. Grothman says more than 30,000 Hmong soldiers fought against communist forces by gathering intelligence, rescuing downed American pilots, and supporting American military operations. The Wisconsin Republican says the medal would recognize their sacrifices and the contributions Hmong Americans continue to make across the country. I'm Allison Beggs reporting from the Daily Dodge News Center. 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

This is going on outside. Tomorrow night, we've got Little League Baseball Championship games on Daily Dodge TV. 5, 6:30, and 8 o'clock. Wally and I will be there as well. Also tomorrow, Brat Fry over at Mayville Tire. Keith and the gang will be having us over there for that event, which is always a fun time to get involved with as well. So he's got a lot of giveaways, and we'll check in with Keith tomorrow as well to see what's going on. A couple of local sports notes. Legion baseball, Beaver Dam got beat by Mayville 5-4 last night. Kevin Keller scored the game winner on a wild pitch in the bottom of the seventh for Mayville. Wapons 19U 7-4 over Kewaskum. Watertown beat Horicon 5-0. Wapons 16U stopped Beaver Dam's JV 4-0. Mayville's Junior Legion 16-9 over Heartland. Tonight's game's on the schedule. Always subject to change. Wapons 19U at Greenbush 6:30. Columbus Three Rivers League team at Poinette at 6:30. And Watertown Senior. Watertown plays like every day. They're at Poinette. I should say they're at Germantown tonight at 7:30. The early birthday window is open. If you want to give us a call at 885-4446, that's 885-4446. You can always send us a text. That's 920-885-4446. Mm-hmm. Some of you want to hear me to give a reminder that the area code's there. Text line 920-887-9595. Some birthdays for today. Charlie Mulder over in Wapons got a birthday today. Joe Kosluski in the western part of Fond du Lac County is celebrating a birthday today. Dan Halfman also has a birthday today. You can get those birthdays in, 885-4446. If you're looking to go fishing today with stable weather, expect a good early morning panfish bite. Bass activity around the weed edges later in the afternoon. Majors, another one this afternoon, not till 4:10 to 6:10 tonight. Minor, 9:50 to 10:50 this morning. And then another minor from 10:15 to 11:15 tonight. So if you want to get out fishing early or late, probably better anyway because of the heat. Make sure you fluid up if you're going to be outside as well to make sure that you make it through. Hey, in about an hour, we're going to talk with Tanya from over at the Washington County Fair. Tanya Becker is going to preview what's going on. We're going to be out at the fair starting next Tuesday over in West Bend. So that's always a fun fair. If you've ever been to that fair, check it out at some point. They've got a nice little thing going. And at the Washington County Fair, you know, the Dodge County Fair is about a month away, maybe 5 weeks away as well. So we have that going on in our neck of the woods. So lots of stuff on the docket here in the very near future. Also, a couple of things that I wanted to remind you of here this morning when it comes to events. We have one thing I wonder if the safety and protective gear fundraiser is going on at the Dodge County Sheriff's Office. It's going to be at the Juneau Community Center Wednesday, July 29th. Doors open at 5, meals served at 5:30. Chef Chance is cooking. The meal includes sirloin tips, chicken parmesan, garlic, mashed potatoes. Also going to feature in the canine, the SWAT squad, and more. And you can buy your tickets at Yankees Piggly Wiggly in Juneau and Fox Brothers Piggly Wiggly here in Beaver Dam. There's going to be raffle baskets, a bunch more of the Modern Woodmen helping make this happen as well. It's for the Dodge County Sheriff's Office, a protective gear fundraiser. Remember that. Now, hey, my reward for getting you up, or you getting up early this morning, Fond du Lac Dock Spiders, Northwoods baseball team, some of the best college players in the country are in the Northwoods League, and I have a four-pack of tickets that can be used to any Dock Spiders game that's out there. And they have, being today's the 15th, they have, or the 14th, they actually have a game tonight, but they have 1, 2, 3, 4, 5, 6, 7, 8, 9, they have like 12 games left in the season. If you would like to see, and you can use these for any game that you want, they're vouchers, so you just take them to the ticket office and they will exchange those for tickets as well. So the first caller through at 885-4446, that's 885-4446, will
win a 4-pack of tickets to see the

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2: Major League Baseball All-Star Game is on tap tonight in Philadelphia. I'm Bill Scott with sports. Brewers catcher William Contreras and right-hander Jacob Mizorowski representing the Brewers for the National League, although the Miz won't pitch in the contest. The American League leads the all-time series 48-45 with two ties. Cardinals outfielder Jordan Walker captured the 2026 Home Run Derby last night. He went deep 12 times in the final round to take down Phillies DH Kyle Schwarber by one. Walker, the first Cardinal to win the event, totaling 31 homers on the night. Bucks dropped to 0-3 in NBA Summer League play, falling to the Phoenix Suns 95-88 in Las Vegas yesterday. Rookie Brayden Burris led the way with 23 points, 8 rebounds, 6 assists for Milwaukee. The 10th overall pick in the draft talked about what he needs to improve on in the early going.
3: When I play, I just try to be aggressive. You know, if I feel like when I'm aggressive, that's when I'm at my best. I'm always going to make the right play, or at least most of the time make the right play and try to make the right play. And but yeah, when I'm aggressive, you know, put foul pressure, put pressure on the rim. When we get to the regular games, the NBA, like, you get 6 fouls, you know, get people fouled out and stuff, try to get in the bonus, and get other people around me involved.
2: Veteran Packers linebacker Isaiah McDuffie agreed to a contract extension Monday. ESPN reporting the deal for 1 year that'll pay $8.8 million over the next 2 seasons and includes $1 million in playtime incentives. The 2021 sixth-round pick appeared in all 17 games for the Packers last season with 12 starts. Wisconsin's new athletic director, Sean Eichhorst's new 5-year contract has an initial base salary of $1.6 million for the coming year, set to increase by $50,000 each year. And Wisconsin Men's Hockey Associate Head Coach Todd Kanat will serve as an assistant coach with the 2026 U.S. Under-18 Hockey Select Team at the 2026 Hlinka Gretzky Cup. Phil Scott, Wisconsin Radio Network.
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1: He was weak.
3: Keri White is coming to the small screen, and Prime Video has released the first look. Described as a surprising reinvention of the Stephen King classic, the first ever series adaptation of Keri will premiere this fall.
4: It's too late, Kruger. I know the secret now.
3: In other horror remake news, Paramount has reached a deal to adapt A Nightmare on Elm Street into a new film. The project is currently in development under their new genre label, Paramount Primal. Our first trailer for the upcoming satirical comedy, Digger. The new film stars Tom Cruise as Digger Rockwell, an oil executive tasked with solving an environmental crisis his business has created. Digger arrives in theaters on October 2nd.
5: I am going to create an environment that is so...
3: And happy birthday to comedian Jane Lynch, who is 66 today. Michelle Franz in ABC News.
6: Middle East tension drives down stock prices and drives up oil prices. And Chipotle prepares to open a restaurant in Mexico. I'm Jim Ryan, ABC News. Those stories are coming up in Wall Street Now.
7: UW Health has completed a definitive agreement to acquire Marshfield Medical Center, Beaver Dam. The deal is expected to close later this year, with about 425 employees transitioning to UW Health while patient care continues uninterrupted. Four juveniles escaped with no injuries after a boat caught on fire on Fox Lake Sunday morning. The Dodge County Sheriff's Office says the occupants jumped into the water and were rescued by nearby boaters before firefighters towed the vessel to shore and extinguished the blaze. Authorities say there was no indication the occupants caused the fire. Governor Tony Evers has wrapped up his seventh and final pothole patrol tour. According to his office, Wisconsin has improved more than 9,600 miles of roads and 2,400 bridges since 2019. Evers is also touting $1.1 billion in transportation funding in the 2025-27 state budget. The Dodge County Fairgrounds is set to host a unique event as Huntstock Midwest is coming to the Dodge County Fairgrounds this month. The three-day hunting festival will include seminars, archery, live music, camping, and family activities. Congressman Glenn Grothman has introduced the Hmong Congressional Gold Medal Act. According to his office, the bill would award the Congressional Gold Medal to the Hmong people in recognition of their service alongside the U.S. forces during the Vietnam War and their contributions to communities across the country. I'm Allison Beggs reporting from the Daily Dodge News Center. Submit your news tips at DailyDodge.com.
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Thing. Right, let's see if we popped over to 70 yet. We're still sitting at like 69 degrees in Beaver Dam. Humidity's at 93%, so you know that feels lovely out there. But you know, it's Wisconsin, and we will overcome. It's Wally's turn to chat in a little bit. We'll hear from him after the cars.

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1: 95.3 WBEV, the morning show continues. I always think, who thought of this creative name for this show, Wally?
2: I know. This is one where I just imagine you guys were in the lab for years.
1: It was before, it was an Uncle Bill and John thing.
2: And they just sat around, probably had a couple pops. But like, you know what? That's the name.
1: It's the morning show.
2: It's the morning show.
1: Yes, it is. formerly named the best morning show in the state of Wisconsin.
2: Oh, was it really?
1: Yeah, but we
2: was that before you as well?
1: Yeah, we lost last year, though. We were like runner-up. No, I won. I mean, Sherry and I won. Sherry and I won there.
2: That was a joke.
1: Walter. Number one, thanks for filling in for me yesterday.
2: You got it.
1: See,
2: you got it.
1: Thank you, Wally. And
2: I talked too far from the mic, apparently, when I'm not hosting.
1: You were right there. Yeah, and somebody pointed that out to me.
2: That's okay.
1: But no, I appreciate you filling in for me yesterday, because I really didn't have anything going on, but we have to use all our vacation days now.
2: Yes. Otherwise, they don't roll over,
1: Only
2: right?
1: A few roll over. Yeah. And I kept rolling over stuff because we had a situation a few years back where there's like a big stretch where a couple of us couldn't take days off because just of what staffing things. So I've always rolled over since I've been here. Now it's like I looked at my thing the other day and called HR and I said, what's going on? I'm like, yeah, you can only leave like 24 hours. So I'm like, okay.
2: So it's like 3 days that they let you roll over.
1: Yeah, and I have like 100 and some hours I have to use. So, and once football season starts, I really can't take any days off because I'll be working anyway.
2: So what's the plan after yesterday taking off?
1: I don't know, because I had like 5 days blocked off for the Culver's Cup, which is a big hockey tournament the week between Christmas and New Year's. Last year we went to Hayward for Beaver Dam Girls Hockey, and this year we host it.
2: Okay.
1: So I have to take vacation then.
2: Yeah, it's right in town.
1: Yeah, and we'll probably carry it all. We'll be working. So all of a sudden there's 5 days right there that I don't need. And around Thanksgiving, it's hard to take, at least for me, vacation around Thanksgiving just because we have so much stuff going on. We have the slam at the dam, you know, so it's like, so I got to sprinkle in some days here and there. And since you're now the, are you the closer, the middle reliever? Are you a,
2: I'm the, like the position player that comes in a 14-2 game.
1: Are you Chad Patrick now?
2: No, long reliever? Gosh, that'd be an honor.
1: So did you see though? Okay. Last week, the Miz pitched on Tuesday in the first game of the doubleheader.
2: Yeah.
1: And he threw like 106-mile-an-hour fastball. Then in the nightcap, got away from the Cardinals, so they had a guy that threw a 36-mile-an-hour fastball.
2: So just a casual 70-mile-per-hour difference.
1: That might be the first time

0: that's ever happened in big league history in one day.
1: Yeah, because first of all, 36 miles an hour, you don't get slower than that. It's like almost impossible to get a ball to home plate yes. slower than 36 miles an hour. So that's got to be the biggest discrepancy in baseball history.
0: It is. We're heading down the home stretch here. Now, I want to ask you, I know neither one of us, I think, are pretty... It's pretty obvious that we're not, you know, Grizzly Adams.
1: Yeah,
0: I'd say. We're not outdoorsmen.
1: No, right? I just watch people do it on TV.
0: Yeah, so, if you had to pick one, Wally, camping, fishing, or hunting,
1: ooh,
0: which one would you take?
1: Either fishing or hunting, without a doubt. I've done both of those a number of times before. If it's fishing, like, I'm sitting on the water, and I get to just, like, hang out.
0: Okay.
1: I think that's, like... my cup of tea, because hunting, the only drawback is you're typically in the cold of like winter.
0: Okay, you're not gonna hunt in the summer, like, or sitting in,
1: you like, could, but like deer hunting is my favorite.
0: Okay,
1: and then it's what you're talking about down here, it could be 20 degrees in the morning when you go out there.
0: Yeah, and you want it cold and some snow, right?
1: Yeah, you want it to them to move around a little bit for you.
0: Have you ever duck or goose hunted where you had to sit in the water or sit in a boat and like in your waders?
1: No, I've never done that.
0: Okay,
1: I've gone deer, squirrel. In the loosest of the term, I helped a friend when he was bear hunting.
0: Oh, what did you do for bear hunting and where'd you go?
1: So we went up north. That was a little north of Green Bay. My buddy has a cabin up there, but you have to go up there for what, months in advance when you're allowed to like kind of feed the bear, so to speak.
0: Sure.
1: And like having a cutout log filled with donuts, filled with syrup, with all kinds of sugary treats. And I'm sitting there like, well, I kind of
0: get that picnic. Wally's out there walking. Wally's
1: You're going to see me on the trail cam. Wait, we got a big... Oh, wait a minute.
0: Get that picnic basket.
1: This bear's on two legs.
0: Was it Ranger Smith?
1: Ranger Smith?
0: I think that's who was in the Yogi Bear...
1: okay. Cartoons. I know of Yogi Bear.
0: Oh, but you're too young. I forget. Yogi Bear, you're too young. I might take fishing now.
1: Fishing's a strong choice.
0: Said I went fishing over the 4th of July weekend and, you know, going to try to get out again before the year is done. Just in the olden days, I didn't want to touch the fish on the hook. But I'm getting a little bit better now.
1: Yeah. Well, there's certain fish that I'm more inclined to. Because, like, whenever they got the teeth, or, like, you get certain types of catfish around the country, sharp, like, edges on the fins.
0: Sure.
1: I'm like, I don't know how I'm supposed to hold it. That was my big problem.
0: I saw this thing since I started fishing on my TikTok. It's like a clamp that, so you don't have to touch the fish. It like clamps and you hold it with that.
1: Yeah, and you like hold it from the top and you're like.
0: No. You grab the fish like it would be your hand and then you can just take the, and then you don't have to touch it. It's almost like a tong for fish.
1: And you just put it in the mouth, lift it up.
0: No, you put it on the side. You grab it so it's like if you need to take the fish off.
1: You take it from the side so it's like.
0: So this is the fish wall. Okay? Yeah. You can't see this because we're on video. But then the thing like. You're holding the fish off, like, it's up and down, you know, because you got it on the end of the line.
1: Yeah, exactly.
0: This thing goes, and it grabs it like this, and then you don't have to touch it because you're holding it. Then you take the hook off like that, then you can just drop it back in the water.
1: Interesting. So, yeah, people that didn't see Wade there, it's literally clamping on the side.
0: Yes.
1: And then your job is just to get the hook out.
0: Yes, correct.
1: Okay. I've never heard of that.
0: I didn't either, and I asked Pete Huff if he had some. He goes, yeah, I have for people like you who don't want to touch the fish and then catch them.
1: For people like you is perfect.
0: You know,
1: he said it with, like, a little disgust.
0: So, yeah, so I enjoy fishing, but I'm a novice. I mentioned this last week when we were up in Hancock. Cal, this guy I know, he was working on the dock. Northern came by, just reached down with two hands, grabbed the Northern out of the water and got it out of the water.
1: Oh, that's fishing.
0: And it was like a long, it was like maybe like a 20-some inch Northern. Just grabbed it with both hands. Look at this. And then I didn't have my camera ready to go. And then he held it for a little while. And then he threw it back in. I'm like, we needed a photo to document this, Cal.
1: Yeah, it's because now it didn't happen.
0: Yeah. So I think that's the case. So now I told a couple people, like, oh, it's a fishtail. It's a yarn. I'm like, no, it happened. I saw it with my own eyes.
1: Before long, it's going to be like a 6-foot, like, bull shark.
0: It wasn't 6 foot. So if you know Cal, you know who I'm talking about out there, ask him about it. Camping-wise, though, when's the last time you went camping? Because I think my kids might like camp. At least some of my kids might like camping because they go up to Camp Luther and, you know, live in the woods.
1: I've never actually gone in the woods and stayed out. I've camped in, like, the backyard with my dad growing up. But, I'm my mom's son in that regard. I've got a bed.
0: You want to camp at the Holiday Inn?
1: Yeah, I'm like, I've got a warm bed. I've got pillows. I got blankets. Why am I going out there and living on the rocks for 12 hours for fun?
0: So you made it through the whole night camping in your backyard, though?
1: Yeah, absolutely.
0: We once had a bet with my kids wanting to camp in the backyard. They made it 12 minutes. It took so long to put the tent up. You know, everything. We're going to the house where it's nice. We can watch TV and sleep in our own bed.
1: And then you had to take it down right away.
0: So how long do you think? You think you could last like a week? Like, I mean, number one, I could never live in a sleep. Send us a text on this too. 920-887-9595. Sleeping in a tent. Okay, if I had a camper. Say if one of your friends decided to, well, they were going camping at some campground around here. We have a camper, so you actually can sleep on a mattress. You know, you just wouldn't have air conditioning and stuff. Then you sit around the campfire all day long and have some Yinglings and such and grill some wieners. You'd be okay with that, maybe?
1: I'd go to it. I would be, like, complaining the entire night when it's 80 degrees and I've got mosquitoes in bed with me.
0: Well, if you're in a camper, you should probably be fine.
1: Yeah, I'm sure we would.
0: The only thing is our problem would be if they have a built-in bathroom. We'd have to walk to the...
1: See, that part doesn't bother me.
0: Would you be able to squeeze into the camper bathroom?
1: Yeah, I mean, I have to. You got to be in the outhouse. Got to be outhouse safe here. But, like, I'd be fine doing most of the... I love
0: just
1: campfires.
0: Just the sleep part of it?
1: Yeah, to me, it's the why do I want to sleep on the ground when I have a bed?
0: Yeah, so maybe by the end of the year I can get into one round of camping, or maybe next year, but I shouldn't ask you then to come along.
1: No, don't ask me, but if you want to go fishing, we can definitely go do that.
0: We should go fishing. What do I have this weekend? Do you have a fishing license?
1: I can get one in 2 seconds at the store.
0: I know, and I think you haven't bought one in Wisconsin before, have you?
1: I bought one when I lived here.
0: You don't get the extreme cheap discount.
1: I doubt it, unless he's got like a 15-year limit or something.
0: Should we have Ninja come with the Daily Dodge TV? Because one of the things we were always working on, though, no, because we wanted to do an outdoors show with Mark DeStefano, because he's an outdoorsman, too. He has the hat with the lures on it and everything, you know, and the camouflage. No cap there, as the kids would say.
1: No cap.
0: And we never got around to it because he's so busy. We wanted to take the boat out. Ninja was going to shoot us, like, outdoors with Mark. And we're going to go fishing on a lake.
1: Well, that'd be actually a lot of fun. How would we get the equipment? That would be my
0: Ninja would
1: question.
0: Be another boat.
1: You get another boat?
0: No, we're not doing it live. We could do it live, actually.
1: I mean, you could. You would just have... But where would you do it live? That'd be the...
0: Like, go to, like, Fox Lake or Beaver Dam Lake?
1: But, like, how would we... Like, would we just have to stay right there on the shore?
0: No, we get in a boat.
1: How would he be able to record live?
0: Because you the cameras have batteries in.
1: See, this is where I don't know how this works.
0: We can get a jet... We can get, like, a battery pack or something to... You know,
1: I would, if we ever had a reason to go out there and live fish, I would do it in a second.
0: Outdoors of the Wally and Wade, right?
1: Yeah, and then we're just like not catching fish or dropping. You don't want to touch them. I'm like, okay, join along.
0: That would be fantastic. I'm looking at Tuesday's schedule in WBEV Hometown today, and it's going to be a surprise because I think Randy from Professional Floor Covering is coming on.
1: You will?
0: And then we'll see what, it's going to be a surprise, Wally.
1: It's a surprise.
0: In a couple of hours. Appreciate you again filling in for me yesterday. And I guess we'll chat when we chat.
1: I can't wait, Wade.
0: This is 95.3 WBEV. Let's take a look at Wisconsin Radio Network News.
2: Now, this news update on Wisconsin Radio Network. Lieutenant Governor Sarah Rodriguez fired the manager of her campaign for governor over the weekend. Speaking on Monday, Rodriguez said submitted financial statements overstated campaign contributions by hundreds of thousands of dollars.
3: I understand that there was a press release indicating that we were going to do a $1 million ad buy. That decision was made by my campaign manager, and I cannot get inside her head as to why she made that announcement.
2: Rodriguez said she first became aware of the issue last week when the ad buy didn't air. She says the inaccurate financial statement has been reported to the Wisconsin Ethics Commission. Rodriguez is among five Democrats in next month's primary. The winner will face Republican Tom Tiffany in November. A report from Wisconsin Policy Forum finds nearly 2,900 people were being held in state prisons on drunk driving charges in 2024, the highest number in state history. 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
2: It is 6:52 at 95.3 WBEV. Heat advisory kicking in at noon. Got to see temps into the 90s over the next couple of days. Temperature still sitting at 69. Right now, a couple of calls I got during the break. A guy called and said, if Wally and I want to do a fishing show, Sherry Sackett wants to be involved in this as well. I suggest we get a pontoon and have plenty of room for Ninja's camera and everything else. So that definitely will work as well. And we'll have to see what happens. A pontoon would be a great idea. Do the group fishing trip. Again, Wally, we'll have to find him and remind him of that. We'll have to get on that as well. You know, looking for something to do on a late season road trip, but only in Wisconsin. This is something. Have you ever been to North Freedom? There's like a train. There used to be a train there. That's a Mike Tronson question. There's a train still in North Freedom where you can take the train ride. But there's like a giant sculpture there called Forevertron. One of the largest scrap metal sculptures in the world. It was built by Dr. Evermore using old industrial equipment, power plant parts, and salvage machinery. It's like 50 feet tall, weighs around 100 tons. People travel from all over the country to see it. Have you ever seen this Forevertron? Send me a text, 920-887-9595. One of those only in Wisconsin type of things that, you know, it's on the side of the road. If you're making a Griswold road trip like National Lampoon's Vacation, you may just happen to stop there to check that out as well. And Mike Tronson says, yes, they still do the train rides. I know Mike's always listening in North Freedom. I went there as a kid, but I don't know if we stopped and saw Forevertron. Be a question for my dad. I don't know if he's probably still sleeping right now here. I'm going to go to the phones here a second. Good morning.
3: Good morning.
4: Yeah, hey. If you guys go up to Mercer, they got a gigantic loon.
2: Yeah? What, there's a gigantic loon up in Mercer?
4: Yeah, you can't miss it.
2: I'll have to go check that out as well. I don't think I've ever been to Mercer before in my life.
4: There's... And then if you go to Hayward, there's a giant fish. You can walk inside, and they got all kinds of old boat motors in there.
2: Yeah, I saw the giant fish last year up in Hayward during the winter time. I didn't go inside it, though. But, yeah, lots of crazy stuff, isn't there? Thanks for the call. All right, see you later. There's a lot of different roadside type things. Hey, something's coming up here this weekend. It's Hunt Stock is coming to the one and only Dodge County Fairgrounds. And it's a cool event. And it's a one-of-a-kind event in our area. And check it out. There's going to be a bunch of stuff going on there when it comes to what's going on at Hunt Stock. And if you're a hunter, you casually like hunting, this is like a well, maybe the first of, hope it's not a once in a lifetime thing, but it's the first of its

0: kind that are coming to our area. It's been in other parts of the country, and we're talking like huge events. 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Kids 12 and under are free, just so you know, to get this event. But all you have to do is, if you're the first caller through right now at 885-4446, I've got a couple of four-day VIP passes. You have to be able to, what will happen is I'll get you your email, and then you will, you'll have to, we'll get you a code, and then you can go to the website and get your tickets. 885-4446. Let's go to the phones. Hold on a second. Good morning. You're in first. Who is this?
1: This is Angie.
0: Angie, would you like to go to Huntstock? Hang on the line.
1: Yes, actually, my husband and son would.
0: Oh, hey, hang on the line. Got to get some more information, okay, Angie? Okay, see you later. I might have a couple more certificates to give out later in the week, but go to huntstockevents.com, and you can sign up to get those tickets, and we'll tell you more about that as the day goes along on 95.3 WBV.
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8: From ABC News, I'm Brian Clark. Targets in the Middle East struck by Iranian missiles as oil prices continue to soar. The U.S.-Iran ceasefire continues to deteriorate. The U.S. struck targets in Iran overnight. ABC's Mary Bruce has the latest from the White House.
9: After Iran announced it's closing down the critical waterway, the president now reinstating the U.S. blockade of Iranian ports. Going even further, Trump declaring the U.S. will soon become, quote, the guardian of the Hormuz Strait, and announcing plans to charge a 20% fee on all cargo that passes through it.
10: We're spending money. And so what we've done is we are going to be reimbursed for protection.
9: That plan directly contradicts what his own Secretary of State, Marco Rubio, said just days ago. The charging a fee would violate international law.
8: New York's imposing a one-year moratorium on the construction of all new large data centers in the state. It's a different story in Louisiana, where Meta's more than doubling the size of its data center in Richland Parish. Governor Jeff Landry touting the economic benefits.
11: It's going to create 7,500 construction jobs, more than 1,000 permanent high-paying jobs, nearly 1,900 additional indirect jobs.
8: Witnesses to Monday's deadly shooting involving an ICE agent in Maine are talking about what they saw. ABC's Victor Okendo's on the scene in Biddeford, Maine.
12: This morning, growing outrage after an ICE agent shot and killed someone who was not the target they were pursuing for the second time in less than a week. This time in Maine, Daniel Boucher says he saw agents pull the driver out.
13: He put him on the ground, and I heard the young man say, "I tried to stop." Clearly heard him say that.
12: Boucher says one ICE agent claimed the man tried to run him over.
8: More than 125 million people in the U.S. are under various heat alerts. Heat records are possible today in cities like Rapid City, Fargo, and Grand Forks.

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1: 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Clear skies on our way to a steamy Tuesday. It is Tuesday, July 14th, 2026. This hour, Sherry Sackett will be in. We'll do the impossible question. We'll check sports. Preview the Washington County Fair. It's National Mac and Cheese Day today. 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Got any birthdays? 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
1: UW Health has officially finalized an agreement to bring Marshfield Medical Center, Beaver Dam, into its health system, marking another step toward expanding care in Dodge County. UW Health Chief Strategy Officer Carrie Gale says the partnership builds on a relationship that has already existed for years and will help patients receive care closer to home. The organizations expect the transition to close later this year with approximately 425 employees joining UW Health.
2: Something that will be another co-creation. It will be a strategic planning process that will kick off in January with local Beaver Dam employees, with community stakeholders to really help us inform what the future of healthcare looks like in Dodge County.
1: A boat was destroyed by fire on Fox Lake Sunday morning, but all four people on board made it safely to shore. The Dodge County Sheriff's Office says numerous 911 callers reported the boat fully engulfed into flames just before 11 a.m. on Fox Lake in the town of Fox Lake. A juvenile operator and three juvenile passengers jumped into the water and were rescued by nearby boaters. The Fox Lake Fire Department towed the burning boat to shore, where firefighters extinguished the blaze. Authorities say no one was hurt and there is no indication the occupants caused the fire. Your WBEV News will continue in just a moment.
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1: Your WBEV News continues. Governor Tony Evers has wrapped up his seventh and final statewide pothole patrol tour, using the annual road repair stops to highlight the transportation investments across Wisconsin. According to the governor's office, the state has improved more than 9,600 miles of roads and 2,400 bridges since 2019. Evers' office says the new state budget includes $1.1 billion in transportation funding, including increases for local aids and funding for local and agricultural road improvement programs. The Dodge County Fairgrounds is set to host a unique event this month. Huntstock Midwest, described by organizers as the Woodstock of Hunting, will run July 17th through the 19th in Beaver Dam. Organizers say the three-day event will feature hunting seminars, 3D archery, door prizes, live music, camping, and family-friendly activities. Advance tickets and camping information are available through the Huntstock Events website. Information will be available with this story at dailydodge.com. Congressman Glenn Grothman has introduced legislation that would award the Congressional Gold Medal to the Hmong people for their service alongside U.S. forces during the Vietnam War. Grothman says more than 30,000 Hmong soldiers fought against communist forces by gathering intelligence, rescuing downed American pilots, and supporting American military operations. The Wisconsin Republican says the medal would recognize their sacrifices and the contributions Hmong Americans continue to make across the country. I'm Allison Beggs reporting from the Daily Dodge News Center. Submit your news tips at dailydodge.com.
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5: From a glass of wine with dinner to a happy hour cocktail, many have been told that moderate drinking may have health benefits. But a new study designed to help inform the next U.S. dietary guidelines found no evidence that low levels of alcohol consumption is beneficial. Instead, researchers found health risks begin to increase at about one drink per day, with women experiencing more risk at lower levels of alcohol consumption than men. One in 25 people who averaged about 14 drinks per week faced a greater lifetime risk of alcohol-related death. Alcohol has also been estimated to contribute to more than 200 related health conditions and was also linked to cancer, heart disease, injury, and premature death. The good news is that even small reductions in alcohol consumption may help lower your health risk. The bottom line, when it comes to alcohol and health, this research suggests less is better. With this Medical Minute, I'm Melissa Adon.
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3: 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Good morning, Sherry Sackett. How are you today on a great little toasty Tuesday?
4: Welcome back. And it's going to be toasty for sure. It's only 71 right now, but it's going to get up there.
3: But it's all right. You know, it's mid-July. We just have to just drink fluids if you're outside a lot.
4: Yep.
3: Just make sure you shall overcome here today. Mm-hmm. And enjoy it while you can. I miss anything yesterday on Monday?
4: No.
3: Oh, okay.
4: Not that I can think of.
3: Another Monday going
4: other
3: on.
4: Other than
3: in the
4: a
3: world.
4: Bunch of birthday treats for Nick.
3: Nick Doden's got a bunch of, who bought him birthday treats? You
4: what
3: did?
4: What do you mean?
3: I was going to say.
4: Kale did.
3: Oh, I was like.
4: Kale's the birthday treat supplier.
3: I thought maybe you mentioned that the public was bringing him in for Nick
4: Doden's. No.
3: Oh.
4: Though they're welcome to.
3: Oh, yes. We'll definitely take care of business there. So appreciate Wally getting up early. And I know Wally had a big long weekend because he had to work in our Madison and Milwaukee offices on the weekend. So I'm glad I made him get up early and then we get on Saturday as well and on Monday as well. So
4: yeah.
3: get him back in the fold.
4: Yeah.
3: So
4: did and you survive? I force him to take a day off.
3: No, we need to, you know?
4: Yeah.
3: So he needs some time. He needs some Yinglings. That's what he needs.
4: Mm-hmm.
3: But I appreciate him. He told me last night, he sent me one text last night that was, Sherry said I said something Wade would say yesterday on the radio yesterday.
4: I don't remember what that was.
3: It wasn't so bad then, right? That's what I figured. So glad to have Wally on board, though. He must have said something insulting that didn't mean to be insulting.
4: Following in your shoes.
3: The impossible question, Sherry.
4: Yeah.
3: I'm going to let you answer before we take phone calls. According to a recent survey, what's the one item many people have in their home, but they actually don't know how to use it correctly? Something everybody has in their home, or most people have in their home, but they actually never really thought about, do they actually really know how to use it? That's the question.
4: Does that mean they're not using it?
3: Yeah.
4: Because they don't know how?
3: Or they just, if they decided they needed to use it, they wouldn't actually know how to use it.
4: A fire extinguisher.
3: You're so smart. Sherry, why are you the most...
4: Is that it?
3: Yes.
4: I'm so smart.
3: Yeah. Do you have a fire extinguisher in your house?
4: I'm not sure.
3: What? Gotta have one in the kitchen.
4: We have one in the garage.
3: What if Dr. Larry gets too excited making bacon and starts a grease fire?
4: Yeah, you're right. We probably should have one.
3: I have one.
4: It might be under the kitchen sink.
3: You pull the pin and you push the button. And it has like white stuff.
4: Aren't there instructions right on it?
3: But if there's a fire, you really don't have time to be reading, do you? You know what I'm saying?
4: I mean, maybe it just says, pull pin, push button.
3: Okay, but you should.
4: That would take you 5 seconds.
3: Did you ever do fire drills at home when you were a kid?
4: Not at home.
3: I remember we had a school fire drill and went home and said, Mom, we have to have a fire drill. So then, remember, I went out the window of my bedroom door. And one of the neighbors looked at me and said, what's going on?
4: I do remember, though. Did you ever get, like, stickers handed out to you in school that you were supposed to put on your bedroom window so that they would know that was a bedroom?
3: Yeah, where a kid was at, so that's where the firefighters didn't know to worry about the adults, take care of the kids first, right?
4: Do you remember what I'm talking about?
3: I had one. I believe I had them. Yeah, they were like those silver, shiny things. And so then if you had a fire, do they still give those out? We have many firefighters that
4: they do?
3: I'm sorry, that was a question mark. Do they still give those out?
4: Question mark. Got it.
3: Where's Anthony Kinsey when we need him? Where's the chief?
4: Well, we need him. He's listening.

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1: Somebody send us a text at 920-887-9595 or give me a call. 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I have to give the air 920-885.
0: Maybe even one of our friends in the police department would know.
1: Yeah, maybe they would know if they have those. But yeah, because those are always good. It came home with them and stuck them on your door. Lindsay said I thought it was an iron, which I don't know if a lot of people really know how to use irons either correctly.
0: Well, that's true. I think a lot of people struggle with the iron. What? I don't struggle with using the iron. I just hate using the iron.
1: Yeah, I have gravity as my iron. Well, I hang stuff up and hopefully the wrinkles just get...
0: We got a new dryer. We got a new washer and dryer over the weekend.
1: Wow.
0: And the dryer has a steam function.
1: Yeah.
0: I've never had a dryer with a steam function.
1: Yeah, isn't it neat? If you have something a little wrinkly, you can throw it in there.
0: Yeah, we haven't used it yet, but I'm excited to use it.
1: Dr. Larry may stick his head in there thinking it'll take some of the wrinkles out.
0: Hey, anything is worth a try.
1: I noticed I didn't say you. Sherry, you said doctor.
0: Not yet.
1: I said
0: you always start out nice. Yeah, and then before the end of the show, you're kind of being like, you know, an annoying brother.
1: No, but I'm not going to. It's all in love, Sherry. It's all in love. Uh-huh. So we'd like to, let us know if they still have those things. I need to ask next time I see Kinsey or the fire department's in. We'll see, do they still have those? Those are always good things to have. And maybe do a fire drill. At least, where do you meet? You meet by the tree.
0: Yep. Well, yes, I do remember that, too, where they would tell you to make a plan at home so you all know where your meeting place is.
1: Uh-huh. So that's what you need to do out there. It's 719 here at 95.3 WB. Did you have Kara yesterday, or was it Michael Caro?
0: We had Kara.
1: Okay, hopefully we'll see
0: you. She kind of sounded like she had a cold going on
1: or something.
0: So
1: it could be. Have your allergies been bothering you?
0: Mine have kicked up again.
1: It says it's not bad on the apps, but I'm not enjoying that part of it.
0: Yeah, I don't know what's happening.
1: Okay, I did a little yard work on one of the days this weekend, and then that trying to help around the house, and look what happens. Your allergies kick in.
0: Well, if you were digging around in the yard, though, that's not surprising that your allergies would kick in.
1: Crystal did a lot more digging around than me, though. But
0: does she have allergies?
1: Yeah. She was pulling weeds in peony gardens. We have this peony garden. I promised people like sod that, because we started it, haven't had time because we're doing it by hand.
0: Oh, that's right. You said you were going to peel up a bunch of grass.
1: Yeah, I didn't do any of that. None of that happened because I ended up spending most of the day. I had an event on, I had a couple of things on Saturday and then ended up at the,
0: the
1: Beaver Fest.
0: It's only July.
1: I know.
0: You have a lot of time left.
1: I know. I said Memorial Day weekend. I think we need to paint. We'll talk about projects we need to do around the house at some point.
0: Memorial Day?
1: Labor Day. Labor Day weekend. It'll probably be Memorial Day by the time we get to them. Our front, like, banister is probably never, like, the porch around, like, our front, you know, our patio.
0: Yeah.
1: You know, there's, like, it's wooden. And we need to paint it. It's starting to rot a little bit, but I need to figure out if I can, like, hide, because I'm not ready to put a new one in yet. Mm-hmm. I can hide where the rot is with something and then paint it again. Mm-hmm. But it's just never been. I don't think I want to scrape. Painting is fine. Scraping is no fun. Scraping the old paint off. You know, I'd rather...
0: No, that's not fun, and you should wear a mask if you do
1: it. But you have to. Well, I get asbestos.
0: Well, hopefully you don't have lead paint.
1: No,
0: I doubt
1: built, like,
0: you do.
1: 2000, you know, so I could pay somebody to do it, too. But I think I'm trying to do this on my own just to put the lipstick on the pig, you know, to...
0: Hey, totally different subject, but I know you like to eat salad in a bag.
1: Yes.
0: Did you see that they think that might be one of the culprits in this stomach thing that's going across the
1: country?
0: For
1: which ones? Which ones?
0: They don't know.
1: Oh.
0: They're just saying that would probably be a good thing to avoid
1: now. I'm having salad in a bag at lunch today.
0: I know. I just bought two at the store yesterday.
1: Which kind did you get with the...
0: It has like a Hawaiian dressing thing in it.
1: Well, I'm still going to eat. I'm going to risk it, Sherry. We know Wally can do the morning show if we both get sick.
0: Mm. I'll let Dr. Larry eat it first.
1: It's 7:21 at 95.3.
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0: surefire if you bring in weatherology meteorologist Kara Fosser. Sunshine, we're already tickling 70 this morning, Kara.
1: I know, it's super warm outside. 75 here, and I'm like already over today.
0: Yes, so but we shall make it though, can't we?
1: We will. We definitely will. We see the end in sight at least. So it is going to be, you know, warm for the next couple of days. Then we get a little bit of rain and our average temperatures come back. Well, it's still going to be above average, but at least within a good range. So yeah, if you do spend some time outside the next couple of days, it will be the warmest. We are still looking at that heat advisory beginning today at noon and going until 8 p.m. Wednesday night. So that will be the hottest portion of the week. Still pretty humid out there. We're looking at some patchy fog this morning. High of 95. Heat index value is around 99. We'll stay clear in 69 into tonight. We're at sunny and 95 into Wednesday. Heat index value is around 99. And then partly cloudy in 68 Wednesday night. Sunny 91 Thursday. We do see some spotty showers and thunderstorms into Friday with a high of 89 and some sunshine. Those spotty showers continue into Saturday as well, mixing with sunshine. High of 88 and then sunny 85 Sunday. Our average is 81, so we're getting there. We'll get a little bit closer by next Monday, but yeah, the next couple of days, make sure you're drinking a lot of water, staying in the shade for sure. I'm meteorologist Kara Fosser.
0: Thanks, Kara. Question for you. Speaking of hot, we were just talking. Do you have a fire extinguisher at your house?
1: I don't.
0: Do you think you know how to use one? If you
1: I
0: had,
1: I don't think I do. You know, there might be one. I mean, I live in an apartment building, so there might be one that's like somewhere.
0: Look at under.
1: I don't know.
0: Your apartment,
1: it might be underneath the sink.
0: Yep, I think look under the sink. My apartment always had one underneath the sink.
2: Yeah, I think they're required to have one.
0: Yeah,
1: so, yeah. I would be shocked if they didn't.
0: Have you ever had to use one?
1: No, I did have one time when I worked at this sports dome at my college campus, mm-hmm. and one time the alarm did go off. Obviously, it wasn't fire-related, but, like, the casing of it did get hit by a soccer ball, and I was really scared it was going to, like, explode everywhere. I got really scared, but it was fine. So I never had to use it.
0: Oh, that's good. All right. We'll talk to you again tomorrow, I guess.
1: You bet. Catch you then.
0: See you later. Hey, we got a Larry, not your Columbus C-Bus Larry, just sent the photo in.
2: My neighbor Larry?
0: Yeah, he's got a fire extinguisher. Does have directions.
2: It's got if I need one, I can run over there and grab it?
0: Yep, it's got it in English, Spanish, and Spanish. So you can learn in either one. Also this morning, Mark checked in listening to Daily Dodge from a kayak on the lake. So it's nice and calm out on the lake this morning.
2: Nice.
0: I like it.
2: I went kayaking Sunday morning, Wade.
0: Did you? How'd it go?
2: Good.
0: Good. Where'd you go kayaking?
2: Lost Lake.
0: Do you have a kayak or did you rent one?
2: We have two kayaks.
0: Oh, you own two kayaks?
2: Yeah.
0: Nice. And so nobody got lost on Lost Lake? Did you go fishing or just recreational?
2: You'd have to really try to get lost on Lost Lake.
0: Well, that's good. I've kayaked a couple times in my life, but...
2: No, we weren't fishing, but I will say there were a lot of fish jumping up.
0: Really?
2: In the water where we were, yeah.
0: Did you catch one?
2: Like when it was in the air with my hand?
0: Yeah.
2: No.
0: Oh, okay. Well, I just thought maybe with your athleticism you'd be able to do that.
2: Stop.
0: It is 7:26. We got to check sports. We're going to hopefully check in with Tanya from the Washington County Fair as well here in the next 20 minutes on 95.3 WBV.
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1: Beaver Dam's McKenna Nelson shot a 2-under par 70 on a Monday in the first round of the U.S. Girls Junior Championship in Durham, North Carolina. She's tied for 17th place, seven shots off the lead. Round two is going on today. Beaver Dam's Lucas Long said they earned a runner-up finish at the Wisconsin PGA Junior Tour event Monday held at Door Creek Golf Course in Cottage Grove. Long said shot a 7-over par 78 to play second in the boys' 16-18 division. His round also tied for third overall in the 56 boys competing. Beaver Dam's Owen Stotts carded an 18-over par to finish 20th. In the 14 and 15 division, Beaver Dam's Nolan Longseth finished tied for 20th. American Legion baseball last night. Mayville's varsity walked off Beaver Dam 5-4. Kevin Keller scored the game winner in a wild pitch in the bottom of the seventh. He also went 3-for-4 with a double, two RBI, and two runs scored. Kellen Smool, a couple of base hits for BD. Chase Beam went 3-for-3, three RBI, and a run scored for Waupun's 19U. So they blow by Keewaskum 7-4. Watertown Senior Legion 5-0 over Horicon. Davis Cashin struck out 10 in six innings, gave him just three hits to get the victory. He was also 1-for-1 with a triple and two RBI at the plate. Waupun 16U beats Beaver Dam 4-0 last night. Mayville's Junior Legion 16-9 over Heartland. You can see tonight's schedule on the Sports tab at DailyDodge.com. Major League Baseball All-Star Game set for tonight in Philadelphia. William Contreras, the only Brewer on the active roster. The Miz earned a roster spot but will not participate. Brewers jump back into action Friday when Miami comes to town. Coverage begins at 6 tonight over on ESPN Beaver Dam. Cardinals' Jordan Walker won the home run derby last night. Bucks are 0-3 at the Vegas Summer League, falling to Phoenix 95-88. First-round pick Braden Burries led the way with 24 points. Fellow first-rounder Nate Amon scored 8. The Bucks will face Charlotte tomorrow. The first of two World Cup semifinals is today as France takes on Spain in Dallas. That's a 2 o'clock start on Fox TV. England will square off with Argentina Wednesday in Atlanta. The World Cup final set for Sunday, the Meadowlands in New Jersey. The Fall River High School trap team captured the USA High School Clay Target League National Championship over the weekend in Mason, Michigan. Fall River posted a championship score of 485. A total of 80 schools competed in the event. 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

0: UW Health has completed a definitive agreement to acquire Marshfield Medical Center, Beaver Dam. The deal is expected to close later this year, with about 425 employees transitioning to UW Health while patient care continues uninterrupted. Four juveniles escaped with no injuries after a boat caught on fire on Fox Lake Sunday morning. The Dodge County Sheriff's Office says the occupants jumped into the water and were rescued by nearby boaters before firefighters towed the vessel to shore and extinguished the blaze. Authorities say there was no indication the occupants caused the fire. Governor Tony Evers has wrapped up his seventh and final pothole patrol tour. According to his office, Wisconsin has improved more than 9,600 miles of roads and 2,400 bridges since 2019. Evers is also touting $1.1 billion in transportation funding in the 2025-27 state budget. The Dodge County Fairgrounds is set to host a unique event as Huntstock Midwest is coming to the Dodge County Fairgrounds this month. The three-day hunting festival will include seminars, archery, live music, camping, and family activities. Congressman Glenn Grothman has introduced the Hmong Congressional Gold Medal Act. According to his office, the bill would award the Congressional Gold Medal to the Hmong people in recognition of their service alongside the U.S. forces during the Vietnam War and their contributions to communities across the country. I'm Allison Beggs reporting from the Daily Dodge News Center. Submit your news tips at dailydodge.com.
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0: Sherry Sackett, I'm getting a $100 fine right there. I got caught in the back. I was trying to organize a few things in the refrigerator, looking to see if my salad had a, that you talked about, that my salad, maybe that's the reason.
1: Yeah.
0: I'm getting that diarrhea.
1: Is your stomach bothering
0: no,
1: you?
0: No, I'm not. No, maybe, because you said that.
1: But you haven't eaten any yet.
0: But I've eaten it for like the last week, couple weeks.
1: Okay, then.
0: Because I get them from place in town, because that's like my 10 o'clock lunch. And then I have
1: Blame Michigan.
0: Can I blame Michigan? So I should be looking to see if it was made in Michigan.
1: I don't know.
0: Okay, what do you got for the weather?
1: I'm
0: sorry. I literally was on the other end of the building, and I heard Sherry goes, "Wade, we're on the air!" And I was like, sorry, my bad.
1: And I can't control it from where I am. I can't, like, put myself on the air.
0: Change that somehow. Anyways.
1: All righty then.
0: Get the restraining order picked up so I can be in the same room as you.
1: Yeah. We have a heat advisory We have a heat advisory in effect from noon today to 8 p.m. tomorrow night. Today it's going to be sunny and hot with a high near 95. Heat index values as high as 98. We will have a west wind 5 to 10 miles per hour. Tonight mostly clear with a low around 70. Tomorrow sunny and hot with a high near 95 and a northwest wind around 5 miles per hour. Tomorrow night mostly clear with a low around 68. And Thursday sunny and hot with a high near 93. Current temp is 71.
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1: Ooh, wow. That came fast.
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2: I believe it, and I love it.
1: 1 week from today, are we looking at? Can you believe that? The 168th Washington County Fair gets going.
2: Awesome.
1: Tanya Beckers here. Good morning, Tanya. How are you?
3: I'm good. How are you guys doing this morning?
1: We're doing great. Are you excited with 1 week left to tell I guess the ribbon gets cut and the doors get open?
3: Yeah, super pumped. We're just putting all the last minute things together, and we're excited to welcome everyone to the Washington County Fair.
1: So the Washington County Fair, it's going to run July 21st through the 26th in West Bend. Give us just a brief overview before we kind of talk into specifics like headliners and attractions and things like that. 21st to the 26th, what do people know about getting ready for the fair, like tickets and how it all runs with hours and things like that?
3: It starts at 3 p.m. on Tuesday, July 21st, and that's $5 admission for everybody. All ages is $5. And then Wednesday and Sunday, adult admission is $12. And Thursday, Friday, Saturday, adult admission is $15. And then our daily kids prices, 7 to 12 is $5. 6 and under is free. And then 65 and older is $8 every single day.
1: How do people get tickets? What's the best way to get tickets?
3: The best way to get tickets is at our website, washcofairwi.com. The faster you get your ticket online, the easier it is to get into the fair park, because all you have to do is then go to the scanning/bag check line and then not wait in line to get a ticket.
1: And it's very convenient as well. The Washington County Fairgrounds are, you have paved parking lots there. It's pretty easy to get to on the south side of West Bend, isn't it?
3: Yes, very easy to get to. And on Friday and Saturday, we do have shuttles running starting at 3 from the West Bend High School parking lot.
1: So people can just show up to the high school as well and take a ride in?
3: Yes.
1: Hey, now what are go ahead.
3: I was just going to say the shuttle will run until 12:30 a.m.
1: So don't miss that last bus, right?
3: Correct. Yeah, you're getting an Uber.
1: Oh, you're getting an Uber. Some of the highlights this year. Let's start with your main stage. Kind of tell us about who's partnering with you on the main stage and who are people going to see and when.
3: Yeah, Collective Soul is going to be playing on Friday night, and Fuel will be opening for them. So super excited to have that 90s rock band rocking out on that stage on Friday. And then Saturday, Dustin Lynch will take the stage, and Easton will open for him. So two really popular acts we're super excited for.
1: Now, when it comes to the entertainment on the grandstand, how can people view that? What do they need to know about watching the entertainment?
3: Yeah, so the entertainment is free with the fair admission. You can sit on the hill and watch all these live acts for free. If you do love these bands and want to get a closer seat, there are tickets that starting at, I believe, $45 for a seat down at the main stage.
1: And what else when it comes to the Washington County Fair? Because, fair life and then the fair atmosphere is so great. What do you like about the Washington County Fair? What are some other things people should be looking forward to at the Washington County Fair, which starts a week from today?
3: Yeah, one of the main attractions at the fair is obviously all of our exhibitors, all of the animals, all of the hard work.

0: work that the kids in Washington County have done to prepare for the fair all year long. We actually have 100 more exhibitors than we did last year, so super excited about that. So more animals, more crafts, more blankets, more, you know, foods. So super excited about that. We also have our pig and duck races, which is always a family favorite. That is free with fair admission. And we will have daily lumberjack shows as well, which is also free with fair admission. And then all of our yummy food vendors and vendors throughout the pavilion as well.
1: Talking to Tanya Becker, the Washington County Fair, a week from today, 3 o'clock Tuesday afternoon, the fair officially opens for business, the 168th edition, and runs through the 26th. You know, and you mentioned it with the animals and things like that. Sometimes people come to the fairs and they're worried about, you know, getting their cotton candy, riding the rides, and going to see the entertainment. But you need to go through the barns, don't you? Because that's the anchor of what fairs are all about, seeing the kids, the animals, and in those parts of the fair.
0: Yeah, absolutely. Those kids work really, really hard to prepare for the fair. So
1: a lot of great stuff going on. Do you have a favorite fair food, Tanya? Do you think you're going to get to indulge in any with all the work that you're doing?
0: Yeah, you know, I always love the corn. Fair corn is always my absolute favorite, and that and the cream puff from the Farm Bureau stand. So.
1: You know, I always talk to the corn people there. They do thousands of ears of corn every single year at the fair. It's unbelievable. How is it? I forgot which service organization handles the corn, but they do thousands of ears of corn. It's unbelievable.
0: Yeah, the West Bend Lions Club. Yes. So it's local to Washington County, which is even better. So
1: you have a lot of great stuff going on there as well. Again, what's the best way for people to find information out about the Washington County Fair?
0: Our Facebook page or our website, washcofairwi.com.
1: Excellent. And it should be a great time. Again, we're going to talk a couple more times here before we get to the Washington County Fair. Then we'll be out there broadcasting. I know some of the afternoon show, and I'll be out there wandering the Washington County Fair. Thank you so much again. Get your tickets in advance, right? Because it speeds the process of getting in.
0: It does, definitely. Yep.
1: Tanya, thanks for the time, and we'll chat again later next week.
0: Yeah, thanks, Ray. Take care.
1: See you later. Again, the Washington County Fair. It's a really cool thing to attend, and we'll be out there. I'll be wandering the Washington County Fair, Sherry, and walking the midway and talking to
2: various
1: kids.
2: That's what you do. You wander.
1: I do. Well, where was I this weekend? Somebody was asking me if I was wandering Beaver Fest when I was out there on Saturday night.
2: We should get you a T-shirt that says Wandering Wade.
1: Why not? And I'll wear it with the station logo on.
2: I know WBD. You would. That's what
1: yeah.
2: I'm saying.
1: Why? I think you should.
2: We should get a logo made for you. Your cartoony face.
1: I can have Harvey, my assistant, help out. Maybe making a Wandering Wade logo for me, and we can do that. But can't wait to get out to the Washington County Fair. And you know, I didn't get to talk yesterday, but I don't know how much you guys dove into it, but Beaver Fest was unbelievable.
2: I didn't have the opportunity to get there,
1: no.
2: So I would love to hear what you thought. I will say this. I have heard many people say that the fireworks were fantastic.
1: Greatest fireworks show in the history of Beaver Dam.
2: That's what I've been hearing.
1: So that was great. You know, and appreciate the people that got behind it, to get the... get everything going on again, because you know it's a great event, and appreciate the hard work that it wasn't a lot of people that kind of spearheaded this thing, and appreciate all the hard work that that they did, and for getting it back going. So every year they'll tweak it a little bit. They plan on bringing it back next year. I was reading online, and again, just tip the cap to getting it going. The entertainment Saturday was great. You know, just hanging out with people, watch the ski show a little on Friday night. They let me 10 bar on Saturday for a little bit in the behind.
2: Now, explain this to me. Were you pouring or were you just handing over?
1: I was just handing. Handing cans, you know.
2: They can trust you to
1: do
2: that.
1: They trust me to do that.
2: No spilling.
1: No. But again, two thumbs up to the Beaver Fest staff and all the partners. If you go online, you can read all the partners that were involved on that donated a lot of, the financial support was great within the community. It is 7:49 here at 95.3 WBEV. I'm going to ask you about macaroni and cheese next, Sherry.
2: Ooh, I love it.
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2: It is 7:51 at 95.3. Before I talk about fun stuff with macaroni and cheese, just got a text from Carl Klopotek, Sherry. Good friend, Marv Holowinski passed.
3: Just randomly?
2: Yeah, well, Marv Holowinski passed away. Marv did weather with Carl for many, many, many years.
3: I remember Marv Holowinski, the name.
2: WBEV.
3: Never met him.
2: And he also did an outdoors report after the weather, because he and Carl, Marv retired from doing the weather, but he still did an outdoors report that we aired on probably until maybe 5 years ago on in the 5 o'clock hour on WBEV.
3: Oh.
2: Marv, rest in peace, Marv. He was the guy who started their weather thing in the 70s. He was a TV guy, and Carl just wanted to pass along the note to everybody.
3: That was nice of Carl to let us know that. I'm very sorry to hear that. Please tell Carl I say hello.
2: I will definitely do that as well. Carl's enjoying retirement.
3: He should be enjoying retirement.
2: Watching him on Snapchat, he's fishing all the time and enjoying his grandkids.
3: He's such a nice man.
2: No, he is. So Carl and Marv, I think, for many, many, many, many, many years. I'll tell you what... Marv had quite the personality, though.
3: Oh, you met him?
2: Oh, many times. Mm. Marv maybe had the best reaction to when he found out that my wife was having twins.
3: Oh, boy.
2: On the radio. Yes, I'll tell you about it off the air.
3: Oh, I was going to say, is that something can't talk about on
2: the
3: air?
2: Well, I can, but I don't know where you're at on... I'll tell you off the air and tell you what he said.
3: Okay.
2: So rest in peace, Marv. I feel like weird changing subjects totally like this, though. But it's National Mac and Cheese Day today, Sherry.
3: Love mac and cheese.
2: Okay. What is your preferred mac and cheese? Like, do you like out of the box? Do you like to make your own? Like in a casserole?
3: I mean, I've never made homemade mac and cheese. Yeah, I'll just say that.
2: Never melted like the cheddar?
3: Right up front. I haven't. Dr. Larry has, and he makes a pretty solid mac and cheese homemade.
2: Okay.
3: I've only ever made it out of the box, and I will tell you up front, I love it.
2: I love it, too. Now, do you like the straight, like traditional, the
3: just
2: curly?
3: Just the original.
2: The Flintstones characters, the dinosaurs you can get?
3: Yeah, but I feel like you get ripped off when you get that, because there's not near as...
2: See, I agree. Like, I love the texture and eating, like, the ones with the spirals.
3: Yeah.
2: But I feel like you get about a third of the,
3: third
2: of the noodles.
3: You do.
2: So, now, here's my question on that, too. You need to buy, name brand. You have to buy the name brand, like Kraft.
3: I've never bought the off brand.
2: See, there's like different kinds of off brands. The medium sized off brands, like if I buy, Kraft is obviously my kids, like they eat a lot of the instant mac and cheese that you put in the little cups. In the styrofoam. I asked my daughter Olivia once about putting it in the cup without putting water in and what happens to your microwave.
3: Oh yeah, that happened at our place once too. Not a great smell.
2: No, but okay, like the Kraft brand is fine. To me, even like these store brands, like if you buy like if you're at like, the Market or Fox Brothers, Piggly Wiggly, you buy like their brand.
3: Yeah.
2: Those are okay. But then they also have like a lower tier mac and cheese that are like a quarter.
3: Yeah.
2: Those ones are the ones that I can't handle.
3: Yeah.
2: Because those to me are not.
3: Do you guys make homemade ever?
2: I do. Yeah. Yeah.
3: Do you like it?
2: Yeah, I do.
3: Better?
2: Homemade, like no, very rarely. Mm. No, I like the stuff out of the box. But
3: I like when homemade is made with like breadcrumbs or something on top of it.
2: It's going to be a question I'm going to ask you next. But my other question is, do you have problems getting the ratio of noodles to milk correct? Because if you put too much milk, it gets soupy. Even so, I always find if you put what they tell you to put in the box, it ends up being a little soupy. And I go, I don't like that.
3: I usually just eyeball it.
2: Okay. Yeah.
3: I'm pretty good guesser on that.
2: Sure, because it needs to be the right texture, right?
3: Yeah.
2: Do you want any juice in your mac and cheese or none? Do you want it to completely, when you dump the powder in, that you can, like, it, like, completely bind?

0: bonds to the cheese, and that's all you have.
1: But the cheese gets stirred in, right, and dissolved?
0: Yeah, that's what I'm saying. Yeah, yeah. Where it's sticky, it doesn't like soup. Sometimes it because if you put too much
1: milk. Yeah, I don't like it to be soupy.
0: Okay. Phone's ringing.
1: I do like it to be a little wet. Yes. I don't want it like pasty.
0: Yeah, yeah, yeah. Good morning.
2: Yeah, good morning.
0: Willie! What's going on?
2: Yeah, no, there ain't no rain report yet, but I wish there would be.
0: Yeah, we need it.
2: Yeah, I got up early, 5 o'clock, and I was out doing yard work, crushing cans, and do all the weed eating, and my shirt is wet, and I got to go down, fill up with gas, and that. But the reason why I'm calling is my birthday tomorrow, so...
0: Oh, really?
2: In case I didn't get in tomorrow.
0: Well,
2: I'll be 87.
0: 87?
1: Yeah, really?
2: Life is half over.
0: Yeah, your life is half over, right?
2: Yeah. Yeah, gotta stay with that good Miller.
0: Yes, Miller. No, don't get anything else, right? Miller keeps it going.
2: Yeah, well, whatever. I thought I'd talk to you a little bit here. So now I'm going to go and I'm going to top the vehicle off with gas because I don't want to get a twofold because it's so hot, you know.
0: Oh, yeah.
2: Yeah. Well, I'll let you go, and you have a good one.
0: Happy birthday a day early.
1: Yeah, have a great birthday.
2: Yeah, okay. Yeah, I got some relatives and friends coming over Saturday, and so it'll be a fun thing, and try some fish and do this and that, you know.
0: Maybe make some mac and cheese for everybody, Willie.
2: Oh, yeah, that's,
0: No, I guess not.
1: He's like, nah.
2: Everybody brings stuff, you know.
0: Okay. So. See you later.
1: People should make mac and cheese for Willie.
0: Yes.
2: Yeah. Okay. We'll let you guys go. Okay.
0: See you later.
1: All right. Bye bye.
0: See you later, Willie. It's Rain Gauge Willie. I love it.
1: I almost forgot to tell you.
0: Yes.
1: I, at the craft fair on Sunday, bought a rain gauge.
0: Did you really?
1: I did. Oh. So now I'm going to have a Columbus report.
0: Oh, perfect. I did not get to the craft fair. My daughter had to come help set up with my wife, Crystal. They were there like at the butt crack of dawn at 6 a.m. Helping set up, but I didn't get over there on Sunday. My last macaroni and cheese thing, what is your feeling about putting stuff in it? Like, you mentioned breadcrumbs.
1: Depends on what it is.
0: What about hot dogs? No. Cut up hot dogs as a kid? You kind of did that all?
1: As a kid, not now.
0: Extra cheese, bacon. You ever put bacon in your mac and cheese?
1: I could see bacon. I've never done it, but I could see that being good.
0: You have to pre-cook it, or do you have to just throw it in?
1: Of course you...
0: Well, no, I mean, you buy the pre-cooked bacon.
1: Yeah, you should definitely just throw it in there raw and cross your fingers that it gets done.
0: I mean, you could buy, like, the pre-cooked stuff. No? Okay. We'll have to try that. Maybe I'll have mac and cheese for my second lunch
1: today. Judging you hard right now.
0: Can. Mac and cheese for my second lunch today.
1: Breakfast
0: no,
1: yet?
0: No, my 10 o'clock is my first lunch and 2 o'clock is my second lunch. And then you eat 5 o'clock, 5:30 for supper.
1: How many breakfasts have you had already?
0: Just one.
1: All right.
0: Just one. I did get are we talking fire extinguishers? A fire extinguisher disaster before leaving boys camp. They took all the fire extinguishers and sprayed them in a room. Justin did that. Back in the day. Not our Justin, but the other Justin that texts in. Come on, Justin. Bet you looked cool. But it was. You've never lit off a fire extinguisher.
1: No.
0: Oh. We'll have to maybe do a lesson on that.
1: Maybe we should, yeah. Is it bad if it gets on your skin?
0: I think depends on what. It's not like asbestos. This is 1955. We were shooting asbestos.
1: Well, I thought maybe, like, we could...
0: We might have fire extinguishers from 1955 in our building, though, that may have asbestos in them, so we'll have to wait and see.
1: You know what would be fun?
0: Yeah.
1: If we got to spray fire hoses at each other.
0: Perfect. Let's make that happen.
1: Knock you over.
0: For the radiothon next year. Let's do fire extinguisher fights. It's 7:59 at 95.3.
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2: From ABC News, I'm Brian Clark. Inflation cooled off slightly in June, dropping to 3.5%, according to the latest Consumer Price Index from the Department of Labor.
3: The June number follows a May in which year-over-year inflation surged 4.2%. The decline last month came as fuel prices, which had soared after the onset of the U.S.-Iran war, fell back on the prospect of an end to the conflict. Now that hostilities have ramped back up, economists expect to see inflation rise again.
2: That's ABC's Jim Ryan, and the ramp up in the Middle East saw another night of U.S. strikes on Iran. ABC's Mary Bruce has the latest from the White House.
4: U.S. launching a new round of strikes against Iran as the war is now clearly back on. For 5 hours, the U.S. striking Iranian military targets, including coastal defense systems and missile and drone sites. Iran responding, striking two tankers in the Strait of Hormuz. Bahrain and Jordan also confirming they intercepted a number of Iranian missiles overnight.
2: Supreme Court Justices Elena Kagan and Amy Coney Barrett will testify before House and Senate subcommittees today as the Supreme Court seeks an increase in spending on its security. This is a rare Capitol Hill appearance. It'll be the first time justices testify since 2019. Tens of millions of people across the country will be feeling literal heat today, says ABC's Kana Whitworth.
5: Multiple cities throughout the West have already shattered their all-time heat records, and Salt Lake City is one of them. Cities across this country are opening up cooling centers. I'm told that here in Salt Lake, it's the largest rollout of cooling centers in history. This historic heat wave is changing how first responders protect their citizens and themselves.
2: The fatal shooting by federal immigration agents of a man in Maine is under investigation. Senator Angus King of Maine says the 26-year-old was not the intended target of the shooting. You're listening to ABC News.
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1: It is 8:03. 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Happy Tuesday to everyone. Everyone's favorite day of the week, right?
7: Yeah, Tuesday is, you know, Tuesday feels like Monday. Woke up at like 3 o'clock this morning.
1: Me too.
7: Yeah, did you really?
1: It was actually closer to 3:30.
7: Okay, then would you just stare at the wall, stare at Dr. Larry?
1: Yeah, I woke up because of one of the cats.
7: You have, we haven't got an update. How is Sir Leonard? Sir Leonard's got a cat mate now in the house, right?
1: They get along so well.
7: What is the other kitty's name?
1: Bernoulli.
7: Okay.
1: He didn't name it. They adopted him, and he already had that.
7: Do they call him? Do you call him Bernie? Is it her?
1: I would like to call him. It's a boy.
7: Okay.
1: I'd like to call him Bernie.
7: Bernoulli.
1: Nobody does.
7: Hey, Bernoulli. How do you spell that?
1: Bernoulli.
7: So the cats are getting along, and what about when the grand doggy pays a visit?
1: Bernoulli hides.
7: Okay,
1: so in fact, that just happened over the weekend.
7: I was at the backyard butcher's thing in Waupun on Wednesday or on Saturday morning. You know, they get that. I think they're still out there today. I think Mitchell's still out there. 20 steaks for $39. But a couple people came in, and they're in the Ace Hardware that's on the west side of town, by the way. But it was a good time. But anyways, a guy came in with two dogs. He was trying to retire. I said how I have, you know, we have Clark the dog. And now she said he had two in his car with him. He's like, yeah, built-in playmates. Should have gotten two from the same litter.
1: It's true, but I don't know that we'd be experiencing the calmness if we had a female and a male.
7: No, that's where
1: I think the trick is the two males.
7: Okay, the two males. But when we had Clark the dog, you know, two of his sisters were still available when we brought Clark into our family. But Clark is not smart. Okay.

0: We're trying to house train Clark the dog.
1: You almost made me sip my tea.
0: Well, so now, okay, Clark still pees in the house. Still does. I'm going to say regular, at least once a day. But he's bell trained, okay? So he's supposed to ring the bell to go outside and go to the bathroom.
1: He's kind of bell trained, apparently.
0: Well, no, so now here's what he's doing. And I don't know how to fix it. I need to go find the dog whisperer guy around here at all. So now, Clark.
1: You could use your chat friend.
0: Hey, Harvey, we have a fence, or we have a wooden fence around one of our couches because he wants to go pee by this couch in one of the rooms. So now, though, Harvey will go, or not Harvey, Harvey's my assistant. Clark's my dog. Clark will go, and Clark will pee in, he has two places he's peeing now, and we're trying to, by like a side bathroom and by this, the fence that goes so he doesn't pee on the couch. And then he'll pee there even after he let him, then he'll go and ring the bell. So he'll pee, then ring the bell.
1: That's... I went.
0: No, exactly. He's like, where's
1: like
0: my...
1: alerting you.
0: He's like, where's my treat? I'm like, I got a treat for you, buddy.
1: It's a foot.
0: And then he wants to go outside because the neighbor dogs. So he'll hammer the bell, and it's like... And then he'll go outside. I'm like, no, you don't get your treat if you're not peeing out there. If you're just going to see if Ivy's there or, you know, Kaya and Kato are out there, the neighbor dogs. No. And he, like, knows right where his, because he'll race outside down our front, like, walkway. And he knows right where the leash ends. And he jams on the brakes. He's just barking at everybody. Had a guy knock on the door yesterday, a couple days ago. And he just was like, he was a ferocious dog, too. It's like, come on, Clark. But the fact that he's peeing in the house and he rings the bell, where's my treat? Like, no, it's just like, you want another dog in your house?
1: No.
0: No.
1: Uh-uh. If we wouldn't, especially one that pees.
0: If we didn't have hardwoods or laminate, Clark would not.
1: You'd have gotten rid of him?
0: Yeah, no, it just would have been, I don't know what we, Crystal probably wouldn't, you know.
1: Little dogs are tough.
0: Well, Lucy, our first dog, was house trained within like a month. Never had any accidents. Until the end of her life, and then she didn't care.
1: It's pretty typical for that breed and that size dog to not be great with it.
0: They run the house. They don't care. They absolutely don't care. Oh, speaking of that wildlife, so my last thing, we got to the news here. We had a family. We have a pack of raccoons that are roaming our neighborhood.
1: Ooh, be careful.
0: When I'm sitting, I believe I was somewhere, whether it was, maybe it was Beaver Fest, or I was somewhere else. My neighbor Rob called me and said, hey, there's like five raccoons in our backyard that ran into your backyard. Hmm. Like, oh, I called my wife, said, close the garage door.
1: Was it a family of them, little ones?
0: Well, see, I thought that's what he told me. But then when my other neighbor John came to me this weekend and said, you see the raccoons? It looked like they were five adults. And then they went and they were in the pine trees in our backyard. He goes, yeah, they all came through and they climbed up, and then I'm like, oh, no. Uh-oh. I don't want them living in my garage or getting in my daughter's car. And so I went and I sprayed the anti-raccoon spray around my deck so they didn't live under my deck. But he goes, yeah, there were five of them just roaming around with a bunch of pine trees kind of separating the yards.
1: Does that stuff work?
0: I don't know. If I don't see them, it must. Hmm. You know, but it's like a peppermint spray kind of thing. Hmm. But... So has anybody, a pack of raccoons just roaming the neighborhood at like 5 o'clock at night? Like they're a gang.
1: They are.
0: I was afraid that they're going to because the garage doors were open.
1: They wear masks. Silly. Oh,
0: Sherry Sackett. Yeah, they are. You're right. Hold on. Those things are ready there. But so I haven't seen them yet. So I hope that they were just passing through, maybe on vacation.
1: I don't know. That sounds like a party waiting to happen where a bunch of babies are made.
0: There's like, it's too late for baby making though, isn't it, for raccoons?
1: Is it ever too late?
0: I don't know. It's 8:09. Allison Begg's gonna join us, by the way, at 8:40. Introduce yourself to the community.
1: Yeah, introduce our new teammate to everyone.
0: So that'll be fun. We gotta do the news and Since we talked long enough now, I'll probably go news right into sports on 95.3.
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9: UW Health has officially finalized an agreement to bring Marshfield Medical Center, Beaver Dam, into its health system, marking another step toward expanding care in Dodge County. UW Health Chief Strategy Officer Carrie Gale says the partnership builds on a relationship that has already existed for years and will help patients receive care closer to home. The organizations expect the transition to close later this year with approximately 425 employees joining UW Health.
10: Something that will be another co-creation. It will be a strategic planning process that will kick off in January with local Beaver Dam employees, with community stakeholders to really help us inform what the future of healthcare looks like in Dodge County.
9: A boat was destroyed by fire on Fox Lake Sunday morning, but all four people on board made it safely to shore. The Dodge County Sheriff's Office says numerous 911 callers reported the boat fully engulfed into flames just before 11 a.m. on Fox Lake in the town of Fox Lake. A juvenile operator and three juvenile passengers jumped into the water and were rescued by nearby boaters. The Fox Lake Fire Department towed the burning boat to shore, where firefighters extinguished the blaze. Authorities say no one was hurt and there is no indication the occupants caused the fire. Your WBEV News will continue in just a moment.

0: There's live outdoor music all summer long at the Drunken Clam on Chief Kuno Trail. 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
1: Your WBEV news continues. Governor Tony Evers has wrapped up his seventh and final statewide pothole patrol tour, using the annual road repair stops to highlight the transportation investments across Wisconsin. According to the governor's office, the state has improved more than 9,600 miles of roads and 2,400 bridges since 2019. Evers' office says the new state budget includes $1.1 billion in transportation funding, including increases for local aids and funding for local and agricultural road improvement programs. The Dodge County Fairgrounds is set to host a unique event this month. Huntstock Midwest, described by organizers as the Woodstock of Hunting, will run July 17th through the 19th in Beaver Dam. Organizers say the three-day event will feature hunting seminars, 3D archery, door prizes, live music, camping, and family-friendly activities. Advance tickets and camping information are available through the Huntstock Events website. Information will be available with this story at dailydodge.com. Congressman Glenn Grothman has introduced legislation that would award the Congressional Gold Medal to the Hmong people for their service alongside U.S. forces during the Vietnam War. Grothman says more than 30,000 Hmong soldiers fought against communist forces by gathering intelligence, rescuing downed American pilots, and supporting American military operations. The Wisconsin Republican says the medal would recognize their sacrifices and the contributions Hmong Americans continue to make across the country. I'm Allison Beggs reporting from the Daily Dodge News Center. Submit your news tips at dailydodge.com.
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2: Heat advisory until 8 p.m. tomorrow. Today, it's going to be sunny and hot with a high near 95 and a heat index value as high as 98. We will see a west wind of 5 to 10 miles per hour. Tonight, mostly clear with a low around 70. Tomorrow, sunny and hot with a high near 95. Tomorrow night, mostly clear with a low around 68, and Thursday, sunny and hot with a high near 93. Current temp, whoa, we went up 5 degrees.
1: And it's not since your, the last and it's not your menopause or post-menopause hot flashes, right? That's real temperature.
2: Real temperature.
1: Okay, that's what I was asking, because you brought that up last week. You said that.
2: Oh, yeah, I know. It's 76, Wade.
1: That wasn't supposed to be any kind of a cut. I'm just saying,
2: legitimately. I understand.
1: You went up 5 degrees.
2: I'm not sweating all the time.
1: Okay, just making sure. 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
1: had?
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1: Okay. 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
2: Well, you should definitely call Gruber Law Offices. 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
1: So appreciate David Gruber and his staff being on board in the morning show. Now, Allison mentioned it in the news. And we mentioned Hunt Stock, which is coming up this week at the fairgrounds. Yep. Unbelievable event. A couple hours ago, gave something away, but I have another, thanks to Charlie Dern, I have another pair of VIP passes for the Hunt Stock, which gets into the Thursday night VIP party, the Ted Zangirl concert. Got VIP giveaways, more chances to win some of the great prizes they have. A T-shirt, a THP and Hunt Stock collab T-shirt, access pass, all access Friday, Saturday, Sunday. All seminars, get you the demos, the exhibits, the archery range, the concerts, the meet and greets and entertainment. Door prizes drawn Friday at 6 p.m. and Saturday at 3 p.m. It's going to be a great time, okay? I've got another pair of VIP tickets, 885-4446, 885-4446. Let's go to the phones. Good morning. Are you calling about some of those Hunt Stock VIP tickets?
3: I am.
1: Oh, who is this?
3: You got some available, huh?
1: I do. This is Mike. I do have another pair available. Can you hang on the line? Can I get some more information from you?
3: You bet.
1: All right. HuntStockEvents.com is the website, Sherry. This is going to be a huge event if you're an outdoorsman.
2: It's going to be.
1: Absolutely.
2: Yeah, I think it's really exciting that they're going to be here.
1: You know, this is like an event. Like, we're talking like people from all over the Midwest are coming to this.
2: Yeah, it's huge.
1: Hundreds of vendors. And if you're a hunter, fisherman, hunter kind of outdoorsy person, you got to go.
2: It's great for us and for the surrounding communities.
1: It is. 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
1: Beaver Dam's McKenna Nelson shot a 2 under par 70 on a Monday.

0: In the first round of the U.S. Girls Junior Championship in Durham, North Carolina, she's tied for 17th place, seven shots off the lead. Round two is going on today. Beaver Dam's Lucas Long said they're in a runner-up finish at the Wisconsin PGA Junior Tour event Monday held at Door Creek Golf Course in Cottage Grove. Long said shot a 7-over par 78 to play second in the boys' 16-18 division. His round also tied for third overall in the 56 boys competing. Beaver Dam's Owen Stotts carded an 18-over par to finish 20th. In the 14 and 15 division, Beaver Dam's Nolan Longseth finished tied for 20th. American Legion baseball last night. Mayville's varsity walked off Beaver Dam 5-4. Kevin Keller scored the game winner in a wild pitch in the bottom of the seventh. He also went 3-for-4 with a double, 2 RBI, and 2 runs scored. Kellen Smule a couple of base hits for BD. Chase Beam went 3-for-3, 3 RBI, and a run scored for Wapons 19U. So they blow by Kewaskum 7-4. Watertown Senior Legion 5-0 over Horicon. Davis Cashin struck out 10 in 6 innings, gave him just 3 hits to get the victory. He was also 1-for-1 with a triple and 2 RBI at the plate. Wapons 16U beats Beaver Dam 4-0 last night. Mayville's Junior Legion 16-9 over Heartland. You can see tonight's schedule on the Sports tab at DailyDodge.com. Major League Baseball All-Star Game set for tonight in Philadelphia. William Contreras, the only Brewer on the active roster. The Miz earned a roster spot but will not participate. Brewers jump back into action Friday when Miami comes to town. Coverage begins at 6 tonight over on ESPN Beaver Dam. Cardinals' Jordan Walker won the home run derby last night. Bucks are 0-3 at the Vegas Summer League, falling to Phoenix 95-88. First-round pick Braden Burries led the way with 24 points. Fellow first-rounder Nate Amon scored 8. The Bucks will face Charlotte tomorrow. The first of two World Cup semifinals is today as France takes on Spain in Dallas. That's a 2 o'clock start on Fox TV. England will square off with Argentina Wednesday in Atlanta. The World Cup final set for Sunday, the Meadowlands in New Jersey. The Fall River High School trap team captured the USA High School Clay Target League National Championship over the weekend in Mason, Michigan. Fall River posted a championship score of 485. A total of 80 schools competed in the event. 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
0: And your appointment is next week. What day is your Wave appointment?
1: It's this Friday.
0: I can't wait to see.
1: I can't wait to get it done.
0: We need to document it. That's what we need
1: haircut?
0: To do.
1: And an eyebrow waxing.
0: The eyebrow waxing. Just remember in the 70s, people shaved their eyebrows. You were too young. In the 70s, that was
1: them?
0: A thing where you shaved your eyebrows and you painted them on.
1: Oh, yeah. People do that now.
0: Yeah, but I said, it's fine. It's a different look. You never did it.
1: I could never do it myself because I would not be able to put them on straight. I would always look, surprised on one side.
0: Yes. Charlie Mulder over in Waupun.

0: Wolf was on there. He's so adorable.
1: Oh, Matthew Fox. Also, Tom Cruise's ex-wife was on there. I don't think of her name right now.
0: Has Matthew Fox been in anything?
1: I think he was at one more.
0: Lately?
1: I don't know. I don't know what he's been up to. But now, how am I not forgetting her name? Who was married to Tom Cruise? She was in it.
0: Nicole Kidman?
1: No.
0: She was married to Tom Cruise.
1: No, she was much younger than Tom Cruise.
0: Oh, Katie Holmes?
1: Yes, Katie Holmes was in that show, wasn't she?
0: Party of Five?
1: Wasn't she? Neve Campbell? No. Neve Campbell. That's what I'm thinking of.
0: Correct.
1: I thought Katie Holmes was. What was Katie Holmes in?
0: She was in that one, Dawson's Creek.
1: Neve Campbell. Okay, yeah. Jennifer Love Hewitt. How did I forget JLH?
0: Jennifer Love Hewitt.
1: I used to have a crush on her.
0: That's right. A lot of people did.
1: Oh, yeah. Now she's just a mom. She got out of entertainment just to be a mom.
0: She's done some stuff
1: lately.
0: Yeah,
1: she's done a little bit. Yeah, she's getting back into it. But she took a lot of time off.
0: She did take a lot of time off.
1: And she did that ghost show for a little while. Remember that? Where she could see the ghosts?
0: I do remember that.
1: Yeah, and who else?
0: Was it called Ghost Whisperer?
1: Yes.
0: What was it?
1: Yes.
0: Is that
1: ghost
0: what it was?
1: Whisperer. Scott Grimes was in it. If you know him. Lacey Schaubert. You know who that was? Who is that?
0: Yeah, so she's the one from Legally Blonde.
1: Okay.
0: No, not Legally Blonde. Mean Girls.
1: Okay, Mean Girls. Gotcha.
0: She's one of the Mean Girls.
1: So, Party of Five, Matthew Five. I want a Lost guy. I loved Lost. You know?
0: I watched some episodes. Okay. I didn't get into
1: Lost. Lost is one where if you didn't watch it from, you couldn't just like, that's why it's never been in syndication. You can't just have like one episode air.
0: Yeah.
1: It's kind of one of those, it's like a major league of serial type of show. We have no idea why this giant smoke monster is flying around if you haven't watched the rest of the show.
0: Right.
1: They tried to, like, sci-fi tried to do that at one point, and then it just, the ratings were bad because you just can't, you know, it's not compartmented, you know, it's not a compartmental show.
0: Right. It's like a continuing story.
1: Yeah. And it's really, like, nuances stuff.
0: I know there are people that got very deeply into it.
1: I was one of those. Why are we have these numbers? Let's go, you know.
0: Yeah.
1: Greatest TV band of all time is Drive Shaft. You know,
0: yeah.
1: You all, everybody. But maybe I'll go back and revisit it. No, they had a band in it anyways. Yes. Wave Hair Studio.
0: What are you talking about right now?
1: Well, because you didn't watch Lost. You don't know what I'm talking about.
0: Fine.
1: It's
0: I didn't.
1: Wave Hair Studio, a 95.3 WBV.
2: UW Health has completed a definitive agreement to acquire Marshfield Medical Center, Beaver Dam. The deal is expected to close later this year, with about 425 employees transitioning to UW Health while patient care continues uninterrupted. Four juveniles escaped with no injuries after a boat caught on fire on Fox Lake Sunday morning. The Dodge County Sheriff's Office says the occupants jumped into the water and were rescued by nearby boaters before firefighters towed the vessel to shore and extinguished the blaze. Authorities say there was no indication the occupants caused the fire. Governor Tony Evers has wrapped up his seventh and final pothole patrol tour. According to his office, Wisconsin has improved more than 9,600 miles of roads and 2,400 bridges since 2019. Evers is also touting $1.1 billion in transportation funding in the 2025-27 state budget. The Dodge County Fairgrounds is set to host a unique event as Huntstock Midwest is coming to the Dodge County Fairgrounds this month. The three-day hunting festival will include seminars, archery, live music, camping, and family activities. Congressman Glenn Grothman has introduced the Hmong Congressional Gold Medal Act. According to his office, the bill would award the Congressional Gold Medal to the Hmong people in recognition of their service alongside the U.S. forces during the Vietnam War and their contributions to communities across the country. I'm Allison Beggs reporting from the Daily Dodge News Center. Submit your news tips at DailyDodge.com.
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5: 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There's nothing quite like deer camp in Wisconsin, and this year it's coming early. HuntStock hits Dodge County Fairgrounds July 17th through the 19th.
6: Sherry, what does the weather look like?
7: Just a quick reminder that we do have a heat advisory in effect from noon today until 8 p.m. tomorrow. Otherwise, today, sunny and hot with a high near 95 and a heat index value of around 98, west wind 5 to 10 miles per hour. Tonight, mostly clear with a low around 70. Tomorrow, sunny and hot with a high near 95 and a northwest wind around 5. That is not a wind. 5 miles per hour is not a wind.
8: Good.
7: Wednesday night, mostly clear with a low around 68. And Thursday, sunny and hot with a high near 93. Current temp is 76.
6: And we're going to check in with Allison Beggs. 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
6: It is 8:34, 1985, Prince. 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I was kind of surprised. He was one of his greats.

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1: It is 8:40 at 95.3 WBEV. Sunny skies out there. It's a great day to be alive. And had a new, is that true, Sherry Sackett?
2: It's always a great day to be alive. There's never a day that it's not great to be alive.
1: Exactly. You've heard a new voice, a new member of our news team here the last couple of weeks. She's actually been here for, Allison Beggs, how long have you actually been in the office? Like a month?
3: This will be my fourth week. So like, we're going on 4 weeks, which is so exciting. It's been great.
1: Been on the air for a couple of weeks now, I guess. Welcome. How are you?
3: I'm great. How are you doing?
1: Just people are asking, who's this new person we're hearing on the air? We figured we wanted to get you on and let you introduce yourself.
3: Yeah, I love that. I'm the new person, obviously. This is my fourth week, and so I've kind of, Ninja's been showing me the ropes, and I've been kind of working on different things, and it's been great so far. So I'm happy to be here.
1: Well, where, first of all, I guess let people know you are a Wisconsin native, correct? Where are you from?
3: I am. So I'm from Madison, Wisconsin. I like to say I'm technically from Fitchburg, but okay, most people have no idea where Fitchburg is. So I like to say Madison. I'm like 2 minutes outside of Madison, and grew up in Wisconsin my entire life, and then I went to the University of Iowa for college. I just graduated this May, and now I'm back in Wisconsin in Beaver Dam.
1: I think people know in Wisconsin where Fitchburg is. You know, don't sell
3: people.
1: Well,
3: but like people who aren't from Wisconsin, maybe they don't.
2: That's
3: some people
2: true.
3: In the office don't know where from Wisconsin is.
2: Yeah,
3: in Fitchburg in relation to that.
1: And you went to Verona High School, correct?
3: I did. Yep, Verona High School, right by Epic.
1: So you can't go wrong there. So again, welcome. So what have your initial thoughts been of Beaver Dam before we? Sherry's going to fire some questions. We're going to learn a little bit more about you as well. What initial thoughts of being in Beaver Dam for the last couple of weeks? Because you moved here this weekend, right?
3: Yes. So I moved on Sunday. I got like some of my stuff. I have a bed and a couch, kind of, and a TV, but that's about it. Like a little makeshift couch for the time being. So I don't have much, but it's been so nice. I literally leave work, like, leave my house maybe 2 minutes before I have to be here, and I'm here. Yeah. So that's really convenient.
1: Well, and you said not much. So you're living like a hostage right now, kind of. But at least you have a TV.
3: A little bit. It's a little bit like a hostage. The fridge is kind of bare. There's not much in there. So it's been good, though. I got fed good last night at the Ferris of the Fair. So okay, that was good.
1: I once had that situation where we were selling a house, and I had an air mattress and a TV and a fridge with nothing in it. So
3: that's exactly what it's been.
1: So I guess one of the things we'll ask you about, so you're going to be covering a lot of news in there. You're going to be going to meetings. You're going to be really engulfing yourself for the community. So what did you think last night at the Ferris of the Fair? You got to meet a lot of fair people, didn't you?
3: Yeah, I love it. I mean, I haven't had like a very small town experience in Fitchburg. I mean, it's a smaller city, but like, not compared to this, obviously. So it's been amazing. I feel like all the community members are just so passionate about their community and so proud to be from Beaver Dam, which has been so amazing to get to experience. And I feel like I'm just excited to continue meeting people and continue kind of making my way around and introducing myself to new people, because right now I feel like a lot of people, I walk into a room and they have no idea who I am. And so it'll be fun to just continue to make connections and get involved in the community.
1: Sherry, you have some questions you want to fire at Allison before I start asking her more questions?
2: Sure. Mine are all Wisconsin-based questions.
1: Okay. Ooh. Okay.
2: These are just like fun, yes, kind of get to know you.
1: Sure.
2: Questions.
1: Sure.
2: Okay. So, Friday fish fry or Friday pizza?
3: Friday pizza for sure.
2: Salad. What's your favorite Wisconsin food?
3: My favorite Wisconsin food, I do love a good cheese curd. I can't lie.
2: There you go.
3: I feel like that's probably my favorite food. I also love like brats and like burgers too, which isn't necessarily Wisconsin, but I feel like it kind of can
2: fit
3: in the realm.
2: Brats are definitely.
1: Have you worked a brat fry yet?
3: I haven't worked a brat fry, but Radiothon was like my first experience with all that. So,
2: Was your first week here.
3: Which was literally my first week here. I got thrown into Radiothon and I was like, what is happening?
1: You're supposed to just look for the bathroom on your first week at our new place, right? Find the bathroom, make sure you know your keys still work, and then go. So, okay. So,
2: Culver's or Dairy Queen?
3: Culver's.
2: Packers, Brewers, Bucks, Badgers, who are you rooting for?
1: This is
3: kind of controversial.
1: Okay. Yeah, Sherry, so, you know. Do you know?
2: No.
3: She doesn't know.
1: No, Sherry doesn't know. Okay.
3: So, I am a Badgers fan and a Packers fan. Oh, my family, so my dad's from Wisconsin too. His family's always been Cubs fans, which is crazy because he

0: biggest Badger and Packer fan. So my mom is from Chicago, northwest side of the city. So she's always been a Cubs fan. So then, naturally, my whole entire family were Cubs fans. Definitely controversial because I'm Badgers, Packers, Cubs, and I honestly think I'm more of a Bulls fan, which is also controversial.
1: But we got rid of...
2: So she's half and half.
1: We had Tyler and we had Corey in the house that were Cubs fans, and now...
2: We thought we got rid of those guys.
1: Yeah.
0: You'd think I'd be a Brewers fan. I mean, born and raised in Wisconsin, but I guess not.
2: This should have been an interview question, I think.
1: Okay, hold on a second. Hold on, I got something. I got a thing for you. Cubs, this is what Cubs say. Hold on.
3: What happened to the Cubs then?
4: They lost.
3: And what do we call the Cubs then?
4: Users.
0: Those were his daughters
2: when they were little.
0: You train them. Yes. You train them to think that way.
1: Yes, exactly.
2: My last question is, where in Wisconsin is your favorite place to spend a summer weekend?
0: Ooh, I would say probably, honestly, Madison is my favorite place. Mm-hmm. I feel like I've had the most experiences there. I love the whole vibe of it. I love going boating and seeing the whole city, going to like State Street Brats or whatever the case may be to get a drink or some food.
1: Are you, can you talk about your family? Do you have brothers and sisters? Where do you fall in the hierarchy of that?
0: Yes. So I have three sisters. Well, I have two sisters, but I'm one of three.
1: Okay.
0: I am the oldest. So I have two younger sisters. One of them is a senior. She'll be a senior at UW-Madison, and the other will be a sophomore at UW-Madison.
1: Okay, so they're all Badgers.
0: Yeah, they're both Badgers. I'm a Hawkeye, though.
1: What made you go to become a Hawkeye?
0: I just wanted a new experience. I feel like I grew up in Wisconsin, in Madison. My dad's a huge Badger fan, so we had, like, season tickets to the basketball and football games, and we'd always go. And so I was like, I kind of experienced the city from, like, a young age, mm-hmm. and I was like, I kind of want something new. And so... I decided to go to the University of Iowa. And it was nice because I was only like 2 hours and 45 minutes away from Madison. So I feel like it was a good distance. Still Big Ten, which I loved. Mm-hmm. So what's
1: your degree in for Madison? What are your degrees in? What did you graduated, right?
0: Yes. I graduated.
1: And also, what are your degrees in?
0: So my degree is in journalism. Mm-hmm. I majored in journalism and... That was honestly a great program. Mm-hmm. I love the University of Iowa. Mm-hmm. Great journalism program.
1: Do you have a minor too or not? They make you do a minor with journalism?
0: Yeah, I minored in actually religious studies.
1: Okay. Awesome. Yeah. And so when you're in your spare time, what do you like to do? When you're not hounding, looking for news here, which you're going to be doing a lot of in our area, what do you like to do in your spare time?
0: Okay, so I love in the summer going boating. My family is we've only had a boat for a year, but... Okay. In the year we've had a boat, we love boating on the lake. I love being outside. I also love watching TV. I'm a big TV girl.
1: What do you watch?
0: Right now, I finished Scandal a little bit ago, which I'm shocked I never watched it before. Went through that, like, cruised through that. That was really good. I like to watch a lot of, like, I don't know. Honestly, whatever is on Netflix, I just watched the whole, like, I think it's called, like, Shipwrecked. It was, like, this whole documentary that came out about, I think it was in 2012, about this ship that, like, ran into a rock in Italy. That was interesting. Watched that a couple days ago. So I'm a big TV girl.
1: Sherry likes, my wife was watching a show last night about bad neighbors. Have you seen that show on Netflix yet?
2: Is it Friends and Neighbors?
1: No, it's about a bad, it's like a real show.
2: Oh, I started that.
1: Yeah, well, like, the neighbors who blew up their neighbor's house.
2: I'm not done with it yet. Yes, I just
1: It's like a reality
2: that.
1: Show. Yeah, Crystal just started watching it last night. And I was watching Bad Neighbors. So you like to watch TV. You like to boat. Again, you haven't explored restaurants or anything yet in the community really yet, have you?
0: I haven't. Well, I've been to Benvenuto's.
1: Okay.
0: Sierra took me there a couple days ago.
1: Okay.
0: And then we obviously got that from like my first day meal, which was great.
2: Oh, that's right.
0: But I haven't really been to many other places in the area.
1: Well, now that you're moved here, because I know you had said you were commuting for a little while until you found a place, which always isn't easy, right, in this day and age when it comes to housing. But you were able to find a place, and now your hour commute turned into 2 minutes?
0: Exactly. Yeah, it's way more convenient, especially because the hour commute would turn into like, you know, maybe an hour and a half, depending on when I left. So.
1: Sure. Wally used to say he was going to walk to work when he got a place close to the office. He never does.
2: He hasn't yet.
0: Yeah, I don't know if I'll end up walking. I'm not really. I'm more of a driving type of person. But
1: you have,
0: we'll see. Maybe if the weather's bad enough one night, I need to get

0: here, and I'm like, I don't want to drive in the snow. Maybe walking will be a better idea.
1: Do you have any pets? Do you like pets?
0: I love pets. I have a golden retriever. His name's Whiskey.
1: Okay.
0: He's 6 years old.
1: What do you think of cats?
0: Okay, I do like okay. I do oh, like boy. Cats. I do like
1: them. Do you?
0: Would I ever have one? I don't think so, just because I don't know. I think cats are kind of moody, and they get irritated with you if you like leave them too long, and then they pee all over your carpeting, and then the carpets have to get replaced. I don't know. I just don't know if it's going to be the smartest decision for me.
1: The only
0: you know?
1: Good cat is a dead cat.
2: Hey, now, listen. I was always a dog person.
0: Okay.
2: Oh, always a dog person. Never had a cat. I got a cat a couple years ago, and I rescued him.
0: Okay.
2: His name's Lenny. He's a tuxedo cat.
0: Mm-hmm.
2: I think he's half dog.
0: Okay.
2: He's a very different type of cat because I always felt the same way about cats too. Like they're, you know, they're kind of fussy and they just they'll give you attention when they feel like it. He runs to the door to greet me when I come home.
0: Oh,
2: like cats don't usually do
0: that.
2: Yeah,
0: they don't.
2: He's like
0: That's
2: a dog.
0: Interesting.
2: He's cuddly.
0: And I feel like cats, it's kind of a gamble. You never know what you're going to get.
2: Exactly.
0: Like sometimes my dad had a cat that was like the best cat ever. He was also like a dog. Like he literally was like a human.
2: Mm-hmm.
0: But then I mean, there's some cats that are really mean and bite. And so I think dogs are the more reliable choice. Most of the time, they'll be, like, better, like, very well-behaved and, like, love you and be obsessed with you.
2: Except for Clark the dog.
0: Oh,
1: yeah,
0: no.
1: Clark what about dog? My dog's not smart. Clark the dog is...
2: He's in the house.
1: The dog. Clark the dog is not...
2: He weighs about 2 pounds.
1: He's, like, 6.
0: Oh, my gosh.
1: He's 6
2: pounds.
1: He's
2: 6 pounds.
0: What kind of dog is he?
1: He's a party Yorkie.
0: Okay.
1: It's all white Yorkie.
2: He's like, yay. Aww. He's super tiny.
1: He's the most unintelligent dog, I think, in the world.
2: He pees and then rings.
1: Yeah, no.
0: He
1: go outside.
0: He just wants a treat.
1: Yep. That's after he pees. Look at that. Dad, I peed. Or he barks at people and then runs away. There's so many different things I could tell you about Clark.
0: Oh, God.
1: We'll just say Clark's not smart. Allison, thanks for being here. We're going to get to know you more as you get on the air and get rolling here with us here. But again, if people are, whether it's city council meetings or county board meetings or events going on around town, you're going to kind of be the person that people will see.
0: Yeah, for sure. I'm excited to start meeting the community and getting to introduce myself to people. And so, I'm ready for it.
2: Yeah,
0: thanks for having me on.
2: We're super excited to have you here. And pretty soon, Allison will be our host of Community Comment and also be joining Wade in the 6:30. Between 6:30 and 7 on the morning show. So surprise if I didn't tell you that. You're going to start earlier in the morning pretty soon. But you'll get to spend some time regularly on the air with Wade, too, which will be fun.
0: And at least I only have a 2-minute commute. So,
2: exactly.
0: I can wake up half an hour before I have to leave and be here.
2: It won't be long before she starts showing up in a ponytail.
1: Remember when Wally dressed like in a tuxedo his first like couple months here?
2: Yeah, suspenders, dress shirt, that didn't last
0: long. Oh my gosh, wow.
1: Now look at it. And see me, I've been here like only 10 years and I dress like a slob. So, Allison, thanks for joining us.
0: Thanks for having me.
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6: 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They have a great Tuesday golf special. 18 holes with cart for just $29, 9 holes just $25. And then when you're done, even if you're not golfing, enjoy the 1966 bar. Wind down Wednesdays with all-you-can-eat pasta bar special also going on. They have a fantastic Friday fish fry and a Sunday brunch. So if you are looking for something fun to do, you can't. 18 holes with cart, just $29. Today it's, you know, a little warm out there. You got the cart, you'll be fine. You wanted to skip any holes like Sherry did the other day. And great write-up on Beaver Dam Country Club by Gary D'Amato, who is like the premier golf writer in the state of Wisconsin and across the Midwest. He's well known. He made a visit to the Beaver Dam Country Club and got a good write-up in his column that he does. But again, people are noticing some of the great stuff that going on at the Beaver Dam Country Club. Sure, do you see that? They got a big write-up on the renovations and the resurgence of the BDCC. Gary D'Amato was there the other day, or in the last month or so, did a huge write-up on the good work they've been doing out there.
7: I'll have to check it out. And, but, you know, I'm there on a weekly basis, yes, and it's great.
6: Golfing 7 of the 9 holes that they offer.
7: That was just last week.
6: I know. Today, though, you get $29 if you want to go golfing with 18 holes in a cart. So, Sherry, tomorrow we have a full day. I believe you have Chamber of Commerce activities tomorrow.
7: Yep, I will not be on the morning show
6: so
7: tomorrow.
6: So I'll grab Wally for a segment, and we will also have what? We're going to do some classic TV.
7: Hey, yeah. Speaking of Wally.
6: Yes.
7: I don't want to be left out of this fishing thing.
6: Okay, you want to be on the boat, too?
7: I like fishing.
6: So we've been trying to get Mark DiStefano fishing since Ninja was on the show for like 5 years now. And so we want to do a outdoor show. So it's Wade, Sherry, Wally, Ninja, and Mark DiStefano.
7: That sounds like a crew.
6: The outdoors, GKB, GKS, Good Karma Outdoors, we can call it.
7: That's funny.
6: Okay, Sherry, have yourself a great Tuesday. Stay cool, everybody, and maybe have yourself an extra popsicle.
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1: The man, 26 years old, was not the target of the ICE investigation. 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
1: 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ABC medical correspondent Dr. Darian Sutton has more on how to reduce the risk.
5: 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And if you cook your food up to 158 degrees Fahrenheit, that can kill the parasite. So you might want to change your recipes or your ingredients to help reduce your risk overall.
1: A federal judge in Florida has called out President Trump's lawsuit against the government for IRS audits, calling it a scheme. ABC's Jay O'Brien has more from Washington.
6: It's all tied to that $10 billion lawsuit the president filed, then settled with his own government over the leaking of his tax records. It's that settlement, remember, that created the now defunct $1.8 billion anti-weaponization fund, which could have paid money to Trump's allies, including January 6th rioters. Now Judge Kathleen Williams is finding that agreement was reached in bad faith, accusing Trump and his team of trying to, quote, manipulate the judicial process and use the court to provide some legitimacy to earmark billions of dollars from American taxpayers.
1: Darlene Graham could be sworn into the Senate today to fill her late brother Lindsey Graham's seat. She was appointed by South Carolina Governor Henry McMaster to serve the rest of his term. State Republicans will hold a special primary next month to choose a new nominee for the election. Brian.
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11: UW Health has completed a definitive agreement to acquire Marshfield Medical Center, Beaver Dam. The deal is expected to close later this year, with about 425 employees transitioning to UW Health while patient care continues uninterrupted. Four juveniles escaped with no injuries after a boat caught on fire on Fox Lake Sunday morning. The Dodge County Sheriff's Office says the occupants jumped into the water and were rescued by nearby boaters before firefighters towed the vessel to shore and extinguished the blaze. Authorities say there was no indication the occupants caused the fire. Governor Tony Evers has wrapped up his seventh and final pothole patrol tour. According to his office, Wisconsin has improved more than 9,600 miles of roads and 2,400 bridges since 2019. Evers is also touting $1.1 billion in transportation funding in the 2025-27 state budget. The Dodge County Fairgrounds is set to host a unique event as Huntstock Midwest is coming to the Dodge County Fairgrounds this month. The three-day hunting festival will include seminars, archery, live music, camping, and family activities. I'm Allison Beggs reporting from the Daily Dodge News Center. Submit your news tips at dailydodge.com.
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0: David Sinider with us because we have a BDACT Telltale production for grade 6 through 8 of SpongeBob SquarePants.
1: We do. It's pretty exciting. It's a show that a lot of people have grown up watching, and now we're doing it on our stage. So it's pretty cool.
0: I imagine the kid turnout for this one had to have been pretty strong.
2: What is the cast size? 53. Like
3: 53.
0: Wow.
3: 52? Yeah, big.
0: 52 active cast members?
3: Yeah.
2: And then there's a crew that helps behind the stage.
3: Yeah.
2: Kim Doyle has been amazing and set up a backstage program as well. So there's a lot more sets and things like that this time around, too. So, yeah, even if you were a kid that was like, I don't want to be in the spotlight, whatever, with anxiety or singing, dancing's not your thing, you could be backstage painting and
3: making props.
2: Yeah, making props. And, yeah, so there's many facets to the theater other than just being on stage. So, yeah, Kim Doyle has been leading that. That's been really awesome. So it's going to look really sharp.
0: I've said it when BDACT has been in here before, but it truly takes a village. And it feels like your village is growing every time I talk to you guys.
3: Oh, my goodness. Yeah, I the parents that help out. I do the classes through the year as well. And, like, my sister sat in on one of our late rehearsals, and she was like, there are so many adults here just helping. I'm like, yeah, we have a huge community, and they're showing up for this one too. It's pretty cool. The director Warwick has put together a pretty good cast and crew, and everyone is really happy to help out. And it's such a fun show too. I was in on a couple of the rehearsals last week, and the kids are really excited to perform. They're getting their dances down, they're getting their songs down, and characters are starting to come through, and it's pretty exciting.
2: What's really impressive about this show is usually at the middle school level, there's like a junior version that's available, and they're doing the full-on Broadway musical. So I don't know if some people know that this was a Broadway show. In, I think, 2018, it was up for just a ton of Tony Awards. Yeah. So it's not, some people might be thinking, oh, it's just a kids show or whatever. Like, no, this was on Broadway, was fully completed. It's not the junior version. I think they look from, when they do the casting in the middle of May at the kids, and they're like, wow, this is going to be a really great cast. So they went with the full-on version of it. So you're going to get the full, complete story of SpongeBob the Musical. So that's very impressive, and
3: yeah,
2: looking forward to that.
3: And the kids can step up and do it because we have the talent here. I mean, that community stretches into the schools, into, like, the public schools, the SCIDs, St. Stephen's, all of them have a drive to make the kids more talented, and the kids, like, feel that, and they respond, and they show up, and they show out really, really good. We have a talented group of kids here in Beaver Dam, and it's very exciting to be able to showcase that through this musical.
0: And even getting to hear and talk to these kids each time, there's that fire to want to come back. It's typically when you do come in for that first time, you're like, this was a blast. And
3: yeah,
0: it's such a tight-knit group that you have over there that it makes it easier for somebody who's new to come in. Mm-hmm. You mentioned 52 people in the cast.
3: Yeah.
0: That goes before all the backstage help that you get too. I imagine you have upwards of 75 people that are going in to make this engine go.
3: Yeah, and just this one show. And we had four shows going on this summer. And like we were talking earlier, like, it's just back to back to back. Bright Star, the high school show, just wrapped a couple weeks ago. Sally goes on this week, tomorrow, right?
2: Yes.
3: Today's Tuesday?
2: Yep.
3: Yeah,
2: yep.
3: Sally
2: tomorrow.
3: Goes on tomorrow.
2: That's the elementary school. Yep. Sally sells seashells.
0: Yeah. I was so happy. Yeah. I didn't have to come on and do that one because I can't say those words. Yeah. But it sounds like it's going to be a lot of fun, and it's stacked one show after another right now. And yep. I'm interested, too, because we will have to go to a break, but we'll tease this as we go in. I would love, first of all, to know when this is before we throw it to break. When does this take place? When can people make sure they get out to watch SpongeBob?
3: So it's July 16th through the 19th. You can get tickets at bdac.org or stop into our box office on Tuesdays or Thursdays. We're open from 10 to 4. And yeah, it's going to be 4 days of really, really a lot of fun. And the
1: really excited to showcase it.
0: Oh, I'm excited to hear more, too, because we are going to come back

0: We will have more here in just a moment with David Nugent and David, or Danny Nugent and David Snyder. I did double Davids there.
1: That's okay.
0: We don't need double Davids right now.
1: Davids are cool.
0: Davids are cool, but we have a Danny here too. I got to give the love to Danny too.
2: Thank you.
0: I got you. Absolutely. Yeah. But we will be right back in a moment. Hear more about this production coming up in just about a week and a half. Not a lot of time. 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
4: 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And with us, we have Danny Nugent, the producer, and we have David Sineter, the business manager. And we talked a little bit before about setting the scene a little bit, what people might expect of SpongeBob. A lot of people like myself grew up watching it, so I have one idea, but this is a little different, and yeah. I'd love for you to explain it for people that don't really know what this is going to look like.
5: So it is a SpongeBob story, but it's not a story that SpongeBob has ever told before via the TV show or any of their movies. It's a show that was written for stage, so you might know every single line of every single SpongeBob show, but you're not going to know this story. It's a completely different one. They have to save their town from a volcano blowing up, and it's very silly, but it's very heartfelt at the same time. I don't want to give away too many things, but I really like Patrick's role and the following that Patrick kind of like gets within the show. I think it's just hilarious. But it's a completely fresh take on a SpongeBob show, unless you've seen the musical already, because it has been on Broadway for a while.
6: And a couple things that I like about this show also is it's not like going to Disney World where you see Mickey Mouse and it's like the full costume trying to look like Mickey Mouse in the cartoon. It's more representation of it. So, you know, SpongeBob has the character playing SpongeBob is wearing suspenders and like yellow shirt. So they're like more person than that's a sponge on stage, you know.
4: Yeah.
6: So
4: Patrick Sarge wearing a pink shirt and green shorts or something
6: that. Right. So it's not trying to, you know, look like, this is something that, you know, a five-year-old, it's good for five-year-old. This is good for everyone. So, you know, you could be 80 years old and really get something out of this show. So don't let that stop you that it's SpongeBob. Mm-hmm. Although I remember when my kids were growing up, they'd be, you know, watching it all afternoon. It's like, you got to turn that off.
4: You can go outside, play with some friends
6: or something. So I'd shoo them out the way, and then like I'd get sucked into the SpongeBob episode and just be laughing my butt off, going like, "Well, this show is hilarious." The other thing I like is the soundtrack for it. They have artists, like all sorts of mainstream artists, that wrote different songs for it. So there's songs by Yolanda Adams, Steven Tyler, and Joe Perry from Aerosmith, Sarah Bareilles, Jonathan Coulton. I don't know who the Magnetic Zeros are, but
5: I don't either.
6: Yeah, the Flaming Lips, Lady A, Cyndi Lauper, John Legend, Panic at the Disco, Plain White Tees, They Might Be Giants. So they each contributed a song.
4: That's a big show. People are going to be familiar with those names.
6: Right. So, yeah, these are like modern, very like musicians that you hear on the radio all the time. They're the ones that wrote the soundtrack to the show. So I thought that was a really cool aspect of this musical.
5: And then going back to them, like the kids only like dressing kind of like them, that gives the kids the chance to bring their own character.

0: to that
1: make it their
0: character.
1: Own
0: right. And I'm a huge stickler on characterization. I try to teach that in my classes, and I like that it's coming through in the Telltale show, even if I'm not a part of it. You know, they're making the decisions to let the kids, let the actors be the player and bring their character into the character.
1: Danny, you mentioned not a part of it, which is interesting because this is a new role for you this time, being producer. Yeah. We've had you in this building with David so many times where we're talking about you, the director. We're talking about you, the actor. Yeah. This time, the producer, what's that experience been like? Can you walk us through that a little bit?
0: It's very different. I'm there to help out and to get things moving, organizing where people need to be. I organized the T-shirts. I'm doing a lot of the back-end stuff that I'm not used to doing, but I just always relied on other people to do. It's nice to be able to learn this role and just be an assistant and... work can ask me to do something and I go do it. And then I come back and then I go to rehearsal a few times a week and give my two cents there. If I always ask work, like, I don't want to step on any toes. I'm not the creative mastermind behind this. But I still know how kids work. I still know how the theater works. I have that background knowledge. That's why I was asked to do this role. They wanted someone a bit more experienced in the theater because this is Warwick's first time directing, and they have a very, very young production team. So I'm there to assist in whatever I can do, and I like helping people out. So it's fun.
2: But it is fun watching Warwick direct. Like, he is like hitting it out of the park. He's up on stage with the kids, like, I want you to do this or that, or he's down in front dancing along with the kids who are dancing on the stage. So and then, like, the you said, there's so many parents that are also there the whole time, you know, helping out. And
1: it's got to be so cool to be over there. And you've told me during the break, Warwick Gokenhauer. Sorry, I still almost got it messed up at the beginning.
0: It's pretty good.
1: Thank you. I'll take pretty good. But this being his first time, and is it almost advantageous to direct with kids early on? Is that make it more challenging? Where does that go?
2: I think it can be more challenging because you're not just working with the students, the actors, but then you also have to have a lot of clear communication with the parents. Yeah. So I think that's a big part of it. So you're telling things to the students, but then you also need to tell that to the parents as well. So
1: 50% of those parents are actually going to get that news at the end of the day.
2: Right. I doubt it's 50%.
1: Yeah.
2: So I mean, I think it's a different animal than, you know, working with all adults. And if you don't have children yourself yet, you don't fully understand, like, my kid needs to get done when you say you're going to get done, because then they're on to, you know, their football practice is starting or something like that. So I think that can be hard for some people to figure out. But, you know, Warwick seems to have it figured out.
0: Yeah, he does. He's got it all planned out. He's very on top of his stuff, and it's pretty cool to see. And I also think it's very good for the theater that he is in the position that he's in, because we've been doing Telltale since, what, the 70s? Like, a long, long time.
2: Yeah, Telltale started in 1974.
0: And, like, with things with that much longevity, you have a lot of people that have been doing it forever and, like, doing not the same thing, but
1: it's shot in the arm.
0: Exactly. It's a shot in the arm with youth, with new perspective, but it's still, like, tradition, to bring it back to theater, and that's Fiddler, but he's still doing

0: scenes they're putting in to make sure that shows like SpongeBob are the best they can be.
1: Yeah, I mean, Alex Breaker, the first shout-out, he built and designed all the sets for all of our summer shows. So he's incredibly fast, and he's meticulously good at planning. So he has, like, a base for all of them, and then each one he builds off of. And he's there, he builds it, and it's ready to go. And then we have an additional class called the Stagecraft class that Kim Doyle heads up that they paint all the set pieces, and they make all the props. And, again, if you don't want to be on stage, you can do that class and still be involved in the theater process. Your name's still in the program, and it's vitally important for the whole show to go. And we have that backbone on our backstage team, and it's pretty cool.
0: It's a special group over there. I can't emphasize that enough. And before we say goodbye today, it's special because of a lot of things, but we have a fundraiser that's coming up that, David, you wanted to talk a little bit about. Can you tell us how this is going to be able to help some people?
2: Sure, yeah. Gerald and Christy Lund came to me and said, we'd like to do a fundraiser for you. And they said, we want to do a garden walk. We love gardening. We have a whole bunch of friends into it. There's so many beautiful backyard gardens in Beaver Dam. We want to do this. I said, I don't know anything about gardening. I don't know about the theater. They're like, no. We've got this all. So, I mean, that is so appreciative when someone's just like, we love the theater. We love what they do. We want to help them out. And this is a great fundraiser for all the people that enjoy walking through everyone's garden tours. And some of them, you get to get a tour of the house, too. Like, there's a Frank Lloyd Wright-inspired home on the tour, and an artist studio. So there's some really cool things in there. So that's coming up really quick. That's this weekend, actually, July 11th, 10 a.m. till 3 p.m. You can go online, bdact.org. There's tickets there, or you can stop by the box office on Saturday morning, and you can get tickets there. I believe there's only 100 spots left, though. So,
0: okay, so
2: you probably want to go online and secure your spot instead of waiting till Saturday. So, so thank you to Gerald and Christy Lund for coming to us with that idea and putting in all the work and effort that goes into that. Just having a couple meetings with them and hearing all the work that they're doing for it, it's like, wow, I can't thank them enough for doing this for us. So, those funds will, we've got so much overhead with that big building and all the shows that we do and youth programming and stuff. Like our tickets for our youth shows have really stayed the same for like a decade.
0: Mm-hmm. Which is unheard of.
2: I think it's like a dollar or two more for SpongeBob because it is the full-length production versus a junior version. But, the other youth programs have been $10 and $5 since I can remember. So it's because of fundraisers like that that we're able to do that.
0: That's phenomenal.
2: So, yep, this weekend. Also with SpongeBob, get your tickets, bdact.org. Go online. Our system's really easy to use.
1: Yep.
0: You took my last question. bdact.org to get your tickets. Can you remind us where and when this is going to take place for people at home?
1: July 16th through the 19th in Camp's Auditorium at our theater. And you can also get tickets at the box office Tuesdays and Thursdays from 9 a.m. to 4 p.m. if you don't want to buy tickets online.
0: And you better hurry. I'm telling you, these things go fast if you want to go. But hey, Danny and David, thank you so much. Good luck with this. And I'd love to say you're going to kick your feet up afterwards because odds are you're going to be right back into another play in 2 minutes after this one's done.
1: Yeah, sure.
0: I hope this is a blast. Yeah.
2: Thank you so much, Wally.
0: Absolutely.
1: Thanks, Wally.
0: We'll be back with more Hometown Today and Randy from Professional Floor Covering right on the other side of the break here on 95.3 WBEV, powered by Daily Dodge.
3: ABC News, I'm Brian Clark. Different states are taking different approaches to large data centers that power AI. New York's Governor Kathy Hochul signing a one-year moratorium on construction of data centers in the state. She wants to study the impacts on power grids and the environment. But Louisiana is allowing Meta to more than double the size of its data center in Richland Parish. Governor Jeff Landry says there are significant economic impacts.

0: Slumberland Furniture Mattress. 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
1: Now this news update on Wisconsin Radio Network. Lieutenant Governor and candidate for governor Sarah Rodriguez has fired her campaign manager for overstating campaign contributions by hundreds of thousands of dollars. Rodriguez says she became aware there was a problem when a promised $1 million ad buy didn't air last week. She says she's working with compliance, the State Ethics Commission, and an accountant to uncover the facts. The entire state's under a heat advisory again today with an extreme heat warning for the northwestern counties, with highs forecast in the mid-90s and heat indices approaching triple digits. Health officials are urging Wisconsinites to dress in light-colored and lightweight clothing. And Dr. Nick Leonard says stay hydrated.
2: Stay cool. And so if you can, avoid being outside in the hottest parts of the day. Stay in an air-conditioned place. If you have to be outside, be very aware of those early signs of heat exhaustion.
1: Dr. Leonard says those signs can include headaches, nausea, fatigue, and extreme sweating. 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
3: Cardinals outfielder Jordan Walker edging Phillies DH Kyle Schwarber 12-11 in the final round of baseball's home run derby last night. I'm Bill Scott with sports. The All-Star game is tonight. Phillies left-hander Christopher Sanchez starts for the National League facing Toronto right-hander Dylan Cease. The American League leads the all-time series 48-45 with two ties. Brewers represented by catcher William Contreras and pitcher Jacob Mizorowski. The Miz, however, will not pitch in tonight's contest. Packers linebacker Isaiah McDuffie agreed to a one-year contract extension with the team. That one-year extension will pay $8.8 million over the next two seasons, including $1 million in playtime incentives. The Bucks dropped to 0-3 in NBA Summer League play. They fell to the Phoenix Suns 95-88 yesterday. Today, first-round pick Brayden Burries led the way with 23 points, 8 rebounds, and 6 assists in the loss. Phil Scott, Wisconsin Radio Network.
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5: A heat advisory begins at noon today and continues until 8 p.m. tomorrow night. Highs level off around 95. Today, under clear skies, west winds 5 to 10 miles per hour. Clear skies again. Tonight, lows around 69. Mainly clear skies. Tomorrow, daytime highs approaching 95. I'm meteorologist Jennifer Wojcicki on 95.3 WBEV, powered by Daily Dodge. Right now, 76.
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0: 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Randy, it's a hot week out there. I hope you're staying cool and you're staying inside.
1: I'm inside for now. The hard part is when you go off your vehicle and it's 200 degrees in there, boy, that's tough.
0: I kind of like it Go ahead.
1: They just said it was 76 degrees out, but I don't believe that. I believe it's in the 80s already.
0: See, I kind of like for that 60 seconds, when you first walk out from the AC, when you got it cranked up and you get in the car, it's nice and toasty. I feel like a little bundle of joy for about 60 seconds, and then, Randy, it's all over, and I'm sweating, and I'm like, why did I ask for this?
1: Yeah, exactly.
0: But Randy.
1: Yeah, so anyway, now that it's this hot, you have to spend more time indoors. So you should probably stop in here and change your quality of life by getting some beautiful new floors.
0: Well, and this time of year when it's hot like this too, I'm thinking the laminate, I'm thinking hardwood. But the other thing is you got AC cranking. You're going to be a little chilly in your own place. You got to make sure you have some carpet in there too.
1: Absolutely. Carpet's nice. It absorbs the noise. It's probably one of the least expensive floors to put in.
0: When it's cold outside,
1: it's soft, it's fuzzy.
0: Warm you up, lay down on there a little bit, make sure it's soft. Like you said, it's soft and fuzzy. You might as well just plop down and watch a movie on the ground.
1: Yeah, right.
0: But so, it's not just carpet.
1: We've got a bunch of in-stock carpet and in-stock LVP. So whatever you're looking for, we probably have it. I know we had one come in the other day. They were at the box store and come in with a couple little samples. We got them into a better product for the same money. And then we handled the installation and the whole nine yards. Take all that hassle away.
0: Well, what is some of the questions that people need to be asking when they are trying to figure out if it is LVP, if it's hardwood, if it's carpet, tile, when they're trying to figure out what flooring it goes in? What are the big questions that people should be asking, Randy?
1: Well, the first of all, you need to know where you're putting it. I mean, whoever you're working with doesn't ask you what room it's going in, that's a big red flag, because the quality, you know, it depends. You know, obviously a spare bedroom doesn't get the traffic your living room's going to get, so you can get by with a little lesser quality in that room versus the living room where you're getting a high traffic. You don't want to have to do this every couple of years, so you want to get something decent that's going to hold up.
0: See, I haven't even considered that. So, like, when you go into a home and there is, you notice, like, different floors throughout the house. Is that a traffic thing first and foremost?
1: Absolutely. Always look at the traffic pattern, see what's going to work best. You know, a hard surface is the best, but it's not for everyone because it doesn't show anywhere. You know, it not like carpet will eventually, you know, start to crush out a little bit and over time and show some traffic patterns, where the LVP doesn't do that. I think that's why it's so popular now. And also the fact that most places now have dogs in the house. That makes a big difference. They can mess up a carpet pretty quick.
0: Well, and if people do have questions about flooring and they're sitting here and like, it sounds like Randy knows what he's talking about. I got to get in there. How can they find you? And how can they find you online?
1: PROFLR.com and 713 Park Avenue, Beaver Dam.
0: That's too easy. You go in there, and Randy, if people don't know, they're like me, they're clueless. They're just happy that they walk and get through the day every day. If they go in there and have questions for you, you guys are going to be able to point them in the right direction.
1: Yeah, absolutely. We're not just trying to push something out the door. We want you to be happy with what you bought and love us and come back again. We are going to improve the quality of your life by putting a beautiful floor in your home that you're going to enjoy for years to come.
0: And it's not just floors over there, Randy. Before we say goodbye today, can you tell us all that you have to offer, whether it be countertops, cabinets, a little blade sharpening too?
1: Yeah, I'm standing in the blade sharpening room right now. Gibb is hard at it. He's got some lawnmower blades. He's got some knives out. He's got some saw blades. He's doing a little bit of everything today.
0: Got to have that sharp blade. We're cutting grass this time of year, Randy. Even when it's

0: hot like this. It's still growing out there. You got to have that blade sharp.
1: Yeah, that snips that top off nice and clean, so you don't have to, so it doesn't like brown up on the end.
0: Yeah, be the talk of the community. Be the talk of your neighborhood for the right reasons, not the wrong reasons. Make sure that blade's sharp.
1: I still see it all the time on Facebook. Who sharpens lawnmower blades?
0: Well, kind of funny. Come on over, proflr.com. Get into professional floor covering. Go say hello to Randy. But Randy, we appreciate you as we always do, calling in and giving us a little time. Do you have any fun plans coming up this week?
1: Yeah.
0: Uh-oh.
1: I'm going to Camp Randall on Sunday.
0: You're going to Camp Randall? Oh, ACD. I was like, what are they doing? It's Sunday. It ain't the Badgers right now. So what do
1: Hopefully there's going to be a little break in the weather. You're talking just 80s, so... Oh, should be a little better.
0: 80s after this week we're going to have. It's going to feel like 65 with a cool breeze in the fall right there, Randy. It's going to be beautiful. I can't wait to hear how you enjoy it this weekend.
1: Right. Yeah, me too. I'm so done with this hot stuff.
0: Well, Randy, you're the man. Have fun at ACDC, and we'll catch up with you next week, hopefully with some cooler weather that we have out here.
1: Okay. Thank you, Wally.
0: You're the man, Randy. There he goes. Randy from Professional Floor Covering. Kayla, it is hot out there, but there's so much to do. It's going to keep you cool.
2: Oh, yeah. Yeah. You know, I'm thinking about somebody today.
0: Who?
2: I can't help but think about Willis Carrier today.
0: Willis Carrier. Mm-hmm. I feel like I failed you. Is this a joke they're setting up?
2: No. I'm thinking about Willis Carrier today.
0: Who is Willis Carrier?
2: Willis Carrier was the inventor of air conditioning.
0: Ooh, okay. I was like, this. I felt like a bad dad joke.
2: You thought there was a bad dad joke coming? No, I'm just thinking, I'm glad Willis Carrier thought to invent air conditioning on a week like this week, especially today.
0: Where do you keep your thermostat at home?
2: This is
0: contentious.
2: It kind of depends a little bit, right? Because it's usually, like this week. We're probably keeping it about 74.
0: Ooh, it's smart. Weather energy saving a little bit.
2: Yeah, it kind of depends, right? Because like at night, like when by the time we get done, you know, we're tucking the kids in. 74 is nice and cool in the house. We might notch it down to 72 at like 5:30 while we're cooking dinner in the kitchen because all the cooking is heating it up a little bit and if we're in the kitchen spending the time in there and our air isn't the most efficient in there because of where they placed the vent when they built it, then we'll notch it down. But yeah, usually we try to hang out around 74, 75. My office though, my office is set at like 71.
0: Okay. All right. Yeah. Cause see, for me, I don't have the number. I have those, AC, in the window, whatever you call it, like a unit.
2: Oh yeah. Window unit. Yeah.
0: Yeah, window unit.
2: Wall unit.
0: Yeah. And it doesn't have the temperature on there. So
2: it's just like fan up or down, cold, hot, up or down.
0: Yeah. So I guilt free. I'm like, all right. Time for the AC.
2: Yeah. Just crank that baby.
0: I walk from my hallway into my room right now or into my apartment and it's almost like an immediate like tear comes down my eye and I'm like, this is
2: we sat out, we had softball last night, so we sat out in that last night for probably what, three plus hours. I like the funny part about it was by the time we left I had kind of actually gotten used to it. And it was like just about, it was kind of sunset time, so it wasn't as, I mean, it was still hot and humid, but it felt better than it did when we first got there. So I'd kind of gotten used to it. And then I got home and walked in the house. I thought I walked into a walk-in cooler. It was just, I was like, ho, I forgot what it feels like to not be hot, humid, and miserable.
0: You sleep like a baby on days like this.
2: Oh, man, did I ever. Yeah, I definitely slept like a baby last night. Well, Wally, I got a question for you. How good a driver do you think you are?
0: I like to think I'm a pretty good driver.
2: Okay, and you're from Pittsburgh.
0: Sure.
2: Kind of where you learn to drive, right?
0: Oh, yeah. It's a zoo downtown. Yeah. There's five different directions you can go in.
2: The mean streets of the pit. Well, Allstate just released their annual results on the annual study of best and worst drivers in America by city. So they ranked the top 200 cities. And what they looked at, this was specifically based on the average number of years that people go between accidents as well as the overall accident rate.
0: Oh, so this has nothing to do with, like, speeding tickets?
2: No, this is
0: like
2: all based on accident information.
0: Accidents only. Okay.
2: So, first, I'm going to have you guess, what are the five cities with the worst drivers? So, basically, most accident statistics.
0: I'm going to say somewhere down south where it's hot and it's sunny.
2: I'm going to tell you there is... All five of these are in one specific region of the country, and it is not in the south.
0: It's not. I was going to say southeast. Well, then I guess you're going to go to the ornery northeast.
2: Yeah, eastern United
0: Washington,
2: States in general.
0: D.C.
2: Washington, D.C. is second to worst.
0: They're awful.
2: I mean, to be fair, they also didn't design their roads real well. I mean, you got constant bottlenecks trying to come in and out of the city.
0: Disaster.
2: Yeah.
0: So that's
2: easy. They're the second worst.
0: How about Richmond, Virginia?
2: That would have been a good guess, but not in the bottom five.
0: All right, I'll give you two more before I get canned.
2: Yeah.
0: How about Philadelphia?
2: Not in the bottom five.
0: Bunch of losers.
2: Of course you would go to Philly.
0: I just figured they'd be awful at everything they do. Okay, so you said East Coast-ish, but not... How about Trenton, New Jersey?
2: Ooh, that would be a good guess. Not in the bottom five. So you guessed the second to worst, okay? Numbers 3, 4, and 5 are all located in states that start with M.
0: Massachusetts, Boston.
2: I almost forgot. Another one starts with... Boston, the worst.
0: The worst.
2: They are at the bottom of the list. Maybe they don't know how to park the car.
0: See, they changed their whole traffic system like 20 years ago. They put in that like underground highway system.
2: Oh, that's right.
0: And it was going to make everything easier. It was going to be safer. I don't know if that just failed or if the drivers are just like, what would you even say? You win championships out there in sports. You have nothing to be complaining about. Just drive slow.
2: Can you? I mean, that just like it. It all I can picture is the fact that Boston has the most accidents. You hit my car.
0: Yeah.
2: you hit my car, guy. Yeah. So Boston was the very worst. Washington, D.C. was second worst. Baltimore, Maryland was right behind that. Worcester, Massachusetts was behind them, and then right behind that was Springfield, Massachusetts.
0: Mm.
2: Now, that is the worst drivers, but here are these cities with the top 10 cities of best. I'll let you guess like two
0: that works.
2: In the top 10 of best drivers, least amount of accidents. And it's all over the country.
0: How about Denver?
2: Denver, Colorado. Well, Colorado is a great guess, not specifically Denver though. Colorado does show up twice in the top 10.
0: It's going to be Colorado Springs or Boulder, then.
2: Colorado Springs is number 8, and Boulder is not in there.
0: Ooh, I don't know.
2: Forgetting one other fairly major metropolis out there in Colorado.
0: Really?
2: Fort Collins.
0: Oh, that's
2: Fort
0: right.
2: Fort Collins is actually
0: Air
2: number
0: Force.
2: 2 on the list.
0: Well, makes sense.
2: Some really good drivers out there. All right, number 10. You never would have guessed this. I'm not even sure I'm pronouncing this right. Olathe or Olathe, Kansas?
0: Yeah, I say that all the time about them.
2: Yeah, I'm sure you do. All the conversations you have about Olathe, Kansas. Number 9, Eugene, Oregon.
0: Okay.
2: Number 8, Colorado Springs, Colorado. Number 7, McAllen, Texas.
0: These are made-up names.
2: Number 6... Madison, Wisconsin, baby.
0: Ooh, top 10.
2: We
0: well
2: know how
0: done.
2: To drive out there. Yeah, we got the Beltline, and we still keep our accidents to a minimum. Still trying to figure out that whole whatever rideshare lane that is thing.
0: If
2: it's
0: never
2: the green
0: it.
2: Or the X, like, what does that mean? Then you've got Cary, North Carolina in the 5th spot.
0: Okay.
2: Number 4 is Laredo, Texas. Number 3 is Boise. Number 2 is Fort Collins, Colorado. And number 1 on the list, I would not have guessed this, Brownsville, Texas. Now, to be fair, something tells me Brownsville, Texas is probably got the same amount of land mass as Beaver Dam and probably a third of the population. So you've got wide open roads.
0: And they still probably have a 12,000-seat football stadium for the high school team.
2: Probably.
0: Wow. Okay, yeah, I'm glad you only cut me off at 2. There was no way I was guessing
2: that. No, that's what I say. I'm like, I'm not going to let you go on forever on that. But proud to see Madison in the top 10 there.
0: Way to go, Madtown. Way to go, Wisconsin. We're going to take a break. When we come back, rapid fire edition of what's coming up here in Dodge County. That's next here on Hometown Today on 95.3 WBEV, powered by Daily Dodge.
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0: by professional floor covering. Kale, whole heck of a lot coming up. I'm going to throw you the ball and let you run with it.
1: Did you catch any of the home run derby last night?
0: I did. New did format you? Again.
1: How was it?
0: It's fun. I still miss the 10-out system. I feel like you're taking away some of the homers that everybody's clamoring for. But, hey, you know what? Whatever people enjoy.
1: I did not catch any of it, but you got the All-Star game coming up tonight. It feels like a weird week without Brewers baseball. I don't like the All-Star break. I guess I'm pretty grateful for it this year because the Brewers were definitely needing some rest.
0: But yeah, for
1: I'm
0: sure.
1: ready for some more Brewer baseball. I know it's just Tuesday of the off week, but we'll get there.
0: Think about this,
1: Kale.
0: Real
1: Friday.
0: Quick, the Equinox, the sports Equinox in October, you have all four major sports playing in North America.
1: Oh, isn't that the best?
0: It's amazing.
1: This is the
0: polar opposite. It's the driest week of the entire year. That's why you have the feeling you do. There's literally no sports on right now.
1: Feels so weird. But you do have the All-Star game. Won't get to see the Miz pitch, but All-Star game tonight over on our sister station, 1430 ESPN Beaver Dam. That is at 6 o'clock tonight. Couple things going on, Wally, to let you know about. The Seipel Center for the Arts continues their summer concerts in the Garden series tonight. It's going to feature the band O'Barley.
0: Woo!
1: Great band. My pal Jesse Kaftansky will be in that. I was just checking for any updates because I know it's going to be a hot one tonight, and I do not see any updates so far, but definitely make sure before you head out there tonight, check the Seipel Center's Facebook or Bando Barley's Facebook if for some reason they got to reschedule. Otherwise, if it's on in the heat, just bring out plenty of water, dress cool, and enjoy some free music. And so that they've got just a couple of shows left. They got tonight with Bando Barley, then July 21st. Next week, they'll have Joseph Huber, who's we've had on the show here before. They played at Beaver Dam Area Community Theater last year, and then they wrap up their summer on July 28th with Riley. So at all those shows start at 6:30 p.m. I do want to mention, too, Wally, the Midwest Regional Archery Camp is going to be hosting a Brat Fry fundraiser coming up Saturday, August 1st, over there at Leroy Meats in Horicon. It's going to be running from 10 a.m. to 2 p.m., and they're going to have burgers, brats, chips, drinks, and baked goods. And the baked goods, by the way, include homemade cream puffs.
0: Oh, no way.
1: Homemade cream. I'm telling you, August 1st, that's a couple weeks before the Dodge County Fair. And if you're like me and you're just like, man, I cannot wait to get to the fair and get a cream puff, you get a little pregame cream puff there.
0: Yeah, get you ready for the season.
1: That's right. Start getting yourself in mid-season fair form.
0: Yeah, this is spring training for us. We got to get some cream puffs.
1: Exactly. So I think you and I will probably hit that up. But again, yeah, that's coming up on Saturday, August 1st, 10 a.m. till 2 p.m. over there at Leroy Meats in Horicon. Otherwise, tomorrow, Wally, we got a busy day tomorrow. We're going to have a brat fry going on tomorrow. We'll be over at Mayville Tire. That'll be 11 a.m. till 1 p.m. Get that Pernit brat and a soda or water for just $2 for the combo. And, of course, another stamp for your card on our Brat Fry Summer Sweepstakes presented by Newman Pools and Hometown Glass and Improvement. And I know Mayville Tire is going to have some giveaways they're going to be doing there, too. And I'm told, I know it's going to be a hot week out, I am told there's some indoor air-conditioned seating for the Brat Fry tomorrow.
0: Oh,
1: so that'll be great.
0: Jackpot.
1: So don't let the heat keep you away. They'll have some air-conditioning seating for you. And then some Little League ball coming up tomorrow. Tell us about that.
0: Little League ball, I was going to say, I believe Wade or myself, we're going to be out there on the scene. I got to figure out the specifics for you on that, Kale. Of course, my calendar's not working right now. So I'm literally failing you.
1: Well,
0: right
1: Little
0: now.
1: League, the Beaver Dam Little
0: Thank
1: League
0: you.
1: Championships coming up tomorrow over on Daily Dodge TV. Things get underway at 5 p.m. over on Daily Dodge TV. So looking forward to that.
0: It's going
1: to
0: be a blast. Thank you, Kale. That's why you have relief pitching, and right there, I got into myself a little trouble. Kale got me out of it.
1: We're good.
0: All right, that is going to do it for us here on Hometown Today on 95.3 WBEV. 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
3: From ABC News, I'm Brian Clark. Supreme Court justices are testifying before Congress for the first time since 2019. The reason? They want a larger security budget. Justice Elena Kagan explained why it was needed.
4: When personal threats increased following the Dobbs leak, we expanded our residential security and threat assessment activities. Similarly, as online attacks grew in number and sophistication, we requested additional cybersecurity resources.
3: She is joined on Capitol Hill by Justice Amy Coney Barrett. The U.S. military operation in Iran appears to be back on. Another night of strikes carried out by U.S. forces. As President Trump said, the U.S. is going to serve as the guardian of the Strait of Hormuz and will be compensated.
5: I want to be reimbursed because we're protecting a very rich portion of the world. We're spending money. And so what we've done is we are going to be reimbursed for protection. We're protecting by the countries that we're helping.
3: But international law appears to prohibit any country from collecting a toll, and just last month, Secretary of State Marco Rubio said it was not possible. Last month, with the ceasefire in place, inflation cooled in the U.S. The Consumer Price Index showed inflation increased by 3.5%. That's less than expected. Data centers have become controversial building projects. They fuel artificial intelligence, but they use massive amounts of energy, and that could stress local power grids. So as a result, in New York, Governor Kathy Hochul says,
6: I want to make sure that if they're going to come, those localities will reap substantial benefits.
3: She announced a one-year moratorium on all large data center construction in the state. The man shot and killed in Maine by ICE agents has been identified as a 26-year-old Colombian national, Johan Sebastian Guerrero. Immigration advocates say he had a Social Security number. He was not the target of the operation. You're listening to ABC News.
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3: Extreme heat could threaten temperature records in cities across the Upper Plains today. Across the country, about 120 million people are under some sort of heat advisory. It's also having an impact on emergency workers in Salt Lake City. ABC's Kana Whitworth is there with an explanation.
11: Firefighters battling flames amid a record-setting heat wave in Salt Lake City.
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3: Chipotle is going to sell tacos and burritos in the birthplace of tacos.

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1: UW Health has completed a definitive agreement to acquire Marshfield Medical Center, Beaver Dam. The deal is expected to close later this year, with about 425 employees transitioning to UW Health while patient care continues uninterrupted. Four juveniles escaped with no injuries after a boat caught on fire on Fox Lake Sunday morning. The Dodge County Sheriff's Office says the occupants jumped into the water and were rescued by nearby boaters before firefighters towed the vessel to shore and extinguished the blaze. Authorities say there was no indication the occupants caused the fire. The Dodge County Fairgrounds is set to host a unique event as Huntstock Midwest is coming to the Dodge County Fairgrounds this month. The three-day hunting festival will include seminars, archery, live music, camping, and family activities. Congressman Glenn Grothman has introduced the Hmong Congressional Gold Medal Act. According to his office, the bill would award the Congressional Gold Medal to the Hmong people in recognition of their service alongside the U.S. forces during the Vietnam War and their contributions to communities across the country. I'm Allison Beggs reporting from the Daily Dodge News Center. 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
3: A heat advisory begins at noon today and continues until 8 p.m. tomorrow night. Highs level off around 95. Today, under clear skies, west winds 5 to 10 miles per hour. Clear skies again. Tonight, lows around 69. Mainly clear skies. Tomorrow, daytime highs approaching 95. I'm meteorologist Jennifer Wojcicki on 95.3 WBEV, powered by Daily Dodge. Currently 81.
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6: All right, thank you, Jake. Appreciate the intro, and welcome to today's episode of Community Comment here on 95.3 WBEV and Daily Dodge TV. And today we are happy to welcome in the Beaver Dam Recreation Department for our monthly visit to find out all the fun things happening recreation here in the Beaver Dam area. And we have joining us this morning Jana Stevens, Recreation Director for the City of Beaver Dam. Jana, thanks for being here this morning.
7: Thanks for having us, Cale.
6: And you have brought a guest with you as well, Izzy Haft, who is with the Wisconsin 4-H AmeriCorps, part of the University of Wisconsin Extension. And Izzy, great to have you here this morning.
8: Thank you.
6: And we're going to catch up with Izzy here in the next segment and talk a little bit about why she's here today and the program she's involved in. But Jana, we're going to jump right in because it is a hot week out there. I don't know if you noticed coming in. It's a little on the warm side.
7: It definitely is.
6: There is a heat advisory out today, so keep that in mind. And I know a lot of people are thinking keeping cool. They're thinking water and maybe thinking about the splash pad. But we have I know there's some questions about the splash pad, the status. What can you share with us as of this morning?
7: Well, this morning I can share that it still is closed. Unfortunately, it is closed for repairs. Parts are on order, and we're hoping to have it repaired in the next day or two.
6: Okay.
7: And so we'll definitely get the word out. We'll share it with you so you can share it with people.
6: Yeah.
7: We put that information out in an email blast, Facebook post, and we'll also send a text message to the people who are on our list for those things.
6: All right. Very good. I know there's been people have had a lot of questions. Hey, I see the splash pad is closed. Is it closed for the summer? Is it closed? How long? We don't know for sure exactly how long, but it kind of at the mercy of the parts and the repairs. But it sounds like hopefully fairly soon get that up and running. Right.

0: Right. You know, unfortunately, this did happen on Saturday over the weekend. And so, you know, it took a couple of days to get the order in for the parts and to get the parts and then to get the repairs done. So, again, we are working as quickly as possible. And our City Parks Department and others are, it's top of mind to get that taken care of for
1: people. I was going to say, I imagine they're working feverishly to get that up and running. I know people are excited to have that back. In the meantime, though, if you're kind of missing the splash pad, there's another opportunity coming up here. Tell us about this.
0: Yeah, so the fire department will be hosting a pop-up splash pad tomorrow,
1: ooh,
0: Wednesday, July 15th at Swan Park. That will be, they'll be bringing out the ladder truck to Swan Park.
1: That is awesome.
0: And it will be parked at the corner of South Vita Avenue and Mill Street.
1: Okay.
0: Kind of over where the horseshoe area is, if
1: sure.
0: people are familiar with
1: sure.
0: that.
1: Sure, yep.
0: On the corner of South Vita Avenue and East Mill Street.
1: Okay. Okay.
0: And the ladder truck will be there from 1:30 to 2:30 in the afternoon. And that will be lots of fun, kind of exciting. It's not the splash pad, but it is really a cool opportunity for those people that want to get out and enjoy that. And we will also have our recreation department staff there.
1: Okay.
0: We typically are at the splash pad on Wednesday afternoons,
1: sure.
0: doing activities to complement the activity at the splash pad that's already there.
1: Okay.
0: So kind of engage with the public that way.
1: Yeah, I love with these heat waves when you see the fire departments come out to area parks and they turn the hoses on. The kids can, you know, it's like the world's largest, biggest sprinkler.
0: Right.
1: It really is kind of what it's like. And it's a great way to cool down, but also like a really fun way to get to interact with your, you know, emergency personnel outside of an emergency situation. And so it sounds like it's going to be a pretty good time. Again, that's going to be tomorrow from 1:30 to 2:30 out there at Swan Park. And speaking of heat, obviously, I know this is like the second time in a few weeks where we've had a whole week of heat wave. And this is the time of year where there's lots of outdoor activities going on. And that is something you guys deal with at the recreation department, and you actually kind of have some things that you look at when you determine how to handle those things. Talk a little bit about that.
0: We do, and you know, we take this these things very seriously. We want people to get out there and enjoy themselves, and we want programs to go on, but we also have to think about safety in our line of work. And so we have heat and humidity guidelines, which are based on National Weather Service and other weather agencies guidelines and recommendations. So we have, you know, follow the heat index of 80 to 89, which is low to moderate risk. We proceed with activities as scheduled, just encourage additional fluid intake. Then when it bumps up to a heat index of 90 to 104, that's moderate risk. And we use caution during that time. Fluid breaks, etc. Our recreation supervisor is not with us today. Katie Kramer. She's been busy out there delivering water and popsicles and, you know, those types of things during these extremely hot times to keep our staff and participants hydrated and to give them some breaks. So, you know, we use a lot of caution and reduce the activity during that time. And then when it gets over a heat index of 105, that's a high risk, and we do either cancel or consider canceling programs at that point. So, and of course, anything over that, you know, is we take great caution. But of course, you know, the beach is open. We have Crystal Lake Beach. That's another alternative
1: yeah.
0: to the splash pad. The lifeguards are on duty working there. It's a place for people to cool off. The splash pad will be up and running soon to help people cool off. So, and we look at other programs like softball. Tonight is a softball, adult softball league night, and other things that we have outside as well.
1: I was telling Wally last hour, I was out there last night for the kids' softball game. It was a hot one. But if you could find shade and you kept yourself hydrated with some water, it wasn't terrible, actually.
0: Right.
1: The shade was pretty comfortable, so that worked out good. And you know, you talk about, obviously, these are kind of guidelines. There's still some human decision and conversation that goes into that, and you're just kind of trying to find that balance of making sure folks can get out and enjoy the recreation in the community, but also making sure we're keeping people safe is kind of the ultimate goal, right?
0: Right, right. So with that, I have been in communication with the Beaver Dam Community Band.
1: Okay.
0: And we have made the decision to move that concert inside tomorrow night. They are scheduled to perform Wednesday night, 7 o'clock. Typically, they would be at Swan Park, but this week they'll be moving inside. That's been a theme this summer, whether it's been...
1: Usually for storms, now it's for heat.
0: Yeah, exactly. And so a lot of... there are over 50, 60 members, I believe, in the community band.
1: Yeah, it's a big band.
0: And it's a big band. And when you put all of those people in the band shell to perform and they're, they have their instruments, it's a safety concern for the band, and as well as the people coming out. And a lot of the people who enjoy coming to the concerts on Wednesday night are older adults. And if they have to park far away, that just is more taxing on them. So... even though we would all like to have a picture-perfect evening at Swan Park and be out at a concert in the park, we are going to move inside and make people comfortable.
1: All right, very good.
0: And on that note, I do want to recognize the Beaver Dam School District. We do have, you know, a joint agreement with the school district. They use our facilities for a lot of programs and activities, and we do the same. And so they are very gracious in letting us use the auditorium. Greg Richard is there, the auditorium manager, on Wednesdays when we need the auditorium. So we really, really appreciate it, and the community really appreciates
1: it. That's a really good point. I mean, how awesome is it to have that facility so that you can just move that indoors when you need to? And that's something people don't think about, too. When you move it from the band shell to indoors, you kind of need somebody to run sound indoors. If you're at the band shell, that kind of takes care of itself, but then you got to add a sound guy. So I've known Greg for a long time, so appreciate him as well. Talking with Janice Stevens, Recreation Director with the City of Beaver Dam. We're going to step aside for a break. When we come back, we're going to talk even more about what's going on with the Beaver Dam Recreation Department, and we're going to get to meet our guest, Izzy Haft, and talk about what she's doing as well. That's next here on Community Comment from 95.3 WBEV, powered by Daily Dodge.
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4: Thank you, Jake. We are back here on Community Comment. Our guest today is the Beaver Dam Recreation Department. We've got Janice Stevens, Recreation Director, with us this morning. We're also going to meet her guest, Izzy Haft, here in just a moment. But Jana, continuing on with Parks and Recreation, this might be the most exciting Community Comment you do all year, because it just so happens to be Park and Recreation Month. Tell us a little bit about that.
5: Yeah. Park and Recreation Month was launched in 1985.
4: Okay.
5: By the National Recreation and Park Association. And so we have been celebrating Park and Rec Month in Beaver Dam and throughout the country for over 40 years. So that is pretty exciting. This year's theme is called The Power Of. And they highlight the power of connection, power of play, power of community, power of nature, power of belonging, and the power of well-being. And we are so excited to bring so many activities to the community. We have probably over 20, between 20 and 30 seasonal employees that work for us throughout the year, many of them during the summer because we have lots of kids and family programs.
4: Sure.
5: But we also have seasonal employees who work for us throughout the year, like at our ice skating facilities and with our adult volleyball league in the fall and winter. And those individuals are anywhere from high school students to people who have retired from their careers and are looking for a part-time job. We also have many volunteers, over 100, in fact, who volunteer for us, leading programs and activities, whether they're ongoing or one-day activities. We have over 100 volunteers that help
4: Wow.
5: us bring all of these amazing programs and activities to the community.
4: Yeah, things don't just like magically happen, right?
5: Exactly.
4: It takes people. It takes
5: exactly.
4: people.
5: And of course, we have our full-time and part-time staff that are with us year-round. And we give a huge shout-out to them, as well as our parks department that keep all of our parks maintained and plan for development of city parks.
4: It looks like we've actually got a call coming in here, so we'll go to the phones. I'm going to turn my speaker up so we can hear our caller here. But let's head to the phones, and good morning, line one. You are on the air. What can we do for you today?
6: Okay, so I got a few quick questions. If you want to go boating on Beaver Dam Lake, what do you need to do to get a seasonal pass? And does it cost the same for a motorboat, a sailboat, or do you got to do something with a kayak too?
4: Oh, that's a good question. Is that a recreation department question? Is that more of a DNR question?
5: I can answer that question.
4: Okay.
5: So, if you do want to use your boat on Beaver Dam Lake, whether it's a sailboat or a fishing boat, a pontoon, you can buy a daily permit or an annual permit.
4: Okay.
5: And those can be purchased on site at the launches at our city parks, or you can go to the city finance department and purchase a boat launch fee.
4: Okay, very good.
5: A boat launch permit.
4: And then kayaks,

0: do you need anything special for that?
1: No, you don't need anything special from that.
0: Okay.
1: And so if you have your own, that's great. Otherwise, we do have a watercraft rental facility at Waterworks Park, and that is open daily, every day of the week. Monday through Thursday, we're open 10 to 6, and Friday through Sunday, we're open 9 to 7.
0: Okay, very good. Does that answer your question?
2: Yeah, just one more quick one. How much would it cost for a boat seasonal pass?
1: For an annual permit, a season permit, it's $25 for a city resident. So if you live in the city and your taxes go to the city of Beaver Dam, it's $25. If you live outside the city limits, it's $35 for an annual permit.
2: Thank you very much.
0: All right.
1: You're welcome.
0: Absolutely. Appreciate the call. That's what it's all about. Jana's got all the answers for us. So appreciate the call. Again, talking with Jana Stevens, Recreation Department with the City of Beaver Dam. And I think this is a perfect opportunity to talk to your guest that you brought in today, Izzy Hafes. Did I get the last name right?
3: Is it Hafes? Yes, you did.
0: Yes. All right. I got it. And Izzy, you are with the Wisconsin 4-H AmeriCorps. Talk a little bit for people who aren't familiar with the 4-H AmeriCorps. Can you talk a little bit about that program, what it's all about?
4: Yeah, as a 4-H AmeriCorps, I'm looking at trying to expand our programming from what we already have within our educational areas. So I'm trying to reach out to different collaborations like we have with Beaver Dam Rec right now. So that way we can reach new, more, and different youth in the Dodge County. So to do this, we have our Discovery Days with Beaver Dam Rec.
0: Yeah, tell us a little bit about the Discovery Days and what that's all about.
4: We have two kind of themes going on. The first one that I'm leading are our STEM activities. So any youth who are interested in science, technology, engineering, math, we have some super different programs that if you have an interest, hopefully you can find it. And then we have another program that the other AmeriCorps, who could not be here today, is running, and those are all food cooking based.
0: Ooh.
4: So if you like to cook, if you like to kind of work with food and maybe bake a little bit,

0: So maybe we aren't quite comfortable with an oven yet. That's not an issue. But we have some pretty fun activities coming up.
1: And how long have you been involved with the AmeriCorps?
0: This is my second summer serving as an AmeriCorps. So I've kind of tried to fine-tune my programming this summer and look at what people seem to want.
1: How did the partnership between recreation and AmeriCorps kind of come to be, and how long has that been going on?
0: So the partnership actually started this summer.
1: Okay.
0: We were really excited about it because we'd seen some of the fun opportunities and day camps that they were already providing, and we thought that we could add on to it and provide something that they hadn't quite reached yet.
1: So kind of a partnership where you're able to bring in AmeriCorps and they can kind of provide some additional activities, particularly for the youth here in the community, it sounds like.
0: Yeah, exactly.
1: What else do we need to know about AmeriCorps and your partnership with Recreation Department? Anything we missed?
0: I think just know that our programs are open to anyone from 6 years old to 14. If you like cooking or if you like STEM, or if you have other interests, you might be able to find something within it.
1: If people want to learn more about these programs we're talking about, how can they do that?
0: You can look on either the Dodge County website. They have that posted through the 4-H on the Facebook, and then also through the Beaver Dam Courier. They have all of that information as well.
1: And Jana, from your standpoint, I got to imagine it's pretty exciting to have AmeriCorps involved running some of these programs.
2: It is. It's great. When they reached out to us, we said this is a perfect complement to what we have planned. And we try to offer a variety of things, anywhere from one-week camps to one-day programs and other programs that are offered like maybe one or two days a week throughout the summer. So because people have different schedules, different interests and different we offer things at different price points.
1: Yeah, I think I've been telling people for a long time that I think one of the best things that can happen is collaboration. I think some of the best things in our lives come from collaboration. I mean, I think we had a great example this past weekend with Beaver Fest. You had a collaboration of different citizens and different groups in the community that put on this great event. So I think collaboration can only bring good things. So that's super exciting. So definitely want to check those out, especially if you got kids. I know my oldest loves some of these cooking activities in class. She's done a couple, like she's done Kids in the Kitchen over at the school and loves that kind of stuff. So that's really, really exciting. Great, really great way to introduce the kids to cooking too, and just kind of get them involved.
0: Yeah, we're learning some nutrition, some basic technique and cutting skills to go along with the recipes that the kids will take home.
1: All right. Awesome. That is Izzy Haft with the Wisconsin 4-H AmeriCorps. And just got a minute or two left, Jana, but I do want to talk. It's summer. People are getting out and about and doing all kinds of activities here. And the Recreation Department is a great stop if you're thinking about doing some of these really big Wisconsin stereotypical activities.
2: Right. We have lots of discount tickets available for people for attractions, mainly in the Dells, Wisconsin. Okay. Dells, Jet Boat Adventures, Land of Natura, Mount Olympus, Noah's Ark, Original Wisconsin Duck, Pirates Cove, Upper Dells Boat Tours. All of those are in Wisconsin Dells. And we also have the Milwaukee County Zoo tickets, and those can be purchased at the Watermark during our business hours. We're open Monday through Friday, 8 a.m. to 4 p.m. And so then people can use cash or card. There is a little bit of a fee for anyone using a credit or debit card.
1: Sure. Sounds good. Again, I mean, some great things to go bring the whole family to do this summer. I've hit up pretty much every one of these. I think the only two I haven't hit up yet is the jet boat, which I want to definitely do. And then we were just talking off the air, this Land of Natura looks awesome over there. It looks, they've got like this big like inflatable things on the lake. It's really neat. It's hard to explain, but look it up because it's really cool.
2: Yeah, I've seen more and more advertising out there for that, and we certainly are seeing a lot of ticket sales for that attraction. So I think if that sounds appealing to people, they should check it out.
1: All right, very good. Again, Jana Stevens with the Beaver Dam Recreation Department. Couple of important reminders. The concert in the park with the Beaver Dam Community Band for tomorrow is going to be over at the high school. Going to be a little hot over at Swan Park. So don't go to Swan Park. Go to the Beaver Dam High School. And I think that was 7 p.m., right? 7
2: Correct.
1: O'clock. And then also tomorrow afternoon, 1:30 to 2:30, you can go over to Swan Park as the Beaver Dam Fire Department will be out there with their pop-up splash pad.

0: All right, fantastic. Appreciate both of you being with us today. And, of course, Jana, remind folks where they can go to find out all the different things happening through the Recreation Department.
1: So they can find all this information on the city website under the Recreation Parks and Recreation Department page. They can find it in the Community Center Courier, which is available at the Watermark, the hard copy. It's also available at the library and a couple of the grocery stores out there, lots of other businesses. So, and we have, as Izzy said, we have a lot of different programs happening yet in June and July and August, and we encourage people to get out and have some fun.
0: And I highly recommend following Beaver Dam Recreation on Facebook, because that's where some of these important weather updates get posted. So if you want to be in the know, that's a good place to go as well.
1: Absolutely.
0: All right. Jana Stevens, Recreation Director with the City of Beaver Dam. Izzy Haft with the Wisconsin 4-H AmeriCorps. Appreciate both of you being in with us today.
1: Thank you.
0: All right. We're going to step aside for a break. We'll be back with more after this on Community Comment from 95.3 WBEV, powered by Daily Dodge.
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0: ABC News, I'm Brian Clark. Supreme Court Justices Elena Kagan and Amy Coney Barrett are testifying on Capitol Hill. They're asking Congress for more money for Supreme Court security. Justice Barrett said his threats got more intense around the time of the leak in the Dobbs decision.
1: My security detail sent me home with a bulletproof vest, and I carried it into my house, put it into my bedroom, dropped it down on a table, turned around, and my 12-year-old son was standing in the doorway of my bedroom. And he wanted to know what it was and why I had it, and I didn't know how to respond.
0: ICE agents have been ordered to temporarily stop conducting vehicle stops after two deadly shootings in the last week. Multiple sources tell ABC News this is temporary to allow for new training and that officers will still conduct vehicle stops involving the most violent people. President Trump dropped his demand that countries reimburse the U.S. for protecting cargo going through the Strait of Hormuz, saying countries would instead make trade and investment deals with the U.S. This is ABC News.
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3: Now this news update on Wisconsin Radio Network. Lieutenant Governor Sarah Rodriguez fired the manager of her campaign for governor over the weekend. Speaking on Monday, Rodriguez said submitted financial statements overstated campaign contributions by hundreds of thousands of dollars.
4: I understand that there was a press release indicating that we were going to do a $1 million ad buy. That decision was made by my campaign manager, and I cannot get inside her head as to why she made that announcement.
3: Rodriguez said she first became aware of the issue last week when the ad buy didn't air. She says the inaccurate financial statement has been reported to the Wisconsin Ethics Commission. Rodriguez is among five Democrats in next month's primary. The winner will face Republican Tom Tiffany in November. A report from Wisconsin Policy Forum finds nearly 2,900 people were being held in state prisons on drunk driving charges in 2024, the highest number in state history. 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
5: A heat advisory begins at noon today and continues until 8 p.m. tomorrow night. Highs level off around 95. Today, under clear skies, west winds 5 to 10 miles per hour. Clear skies again. Tonight, lows around 69. Mainly clear skies. Tomorrow, daytime highs approaching 95. I'm meteorologist Jennifer Wojcicki on 95.3 WBEV, powered by Daily Dodge. Right now, 82.
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8: Here's the snap. Rush is on. Love looks. Love. Left side. Jaden Reed. Touchdown. Green Bay Packers. Quick toss. Golden right side. Got some blocking. Accelerates. 20. Spinning his way. 15. Takes a tackle. 10. To the 5. Cuts it back. Touchdown. Touchdown. Touchdown, Matthew Golden. His first career NFL touchdown.
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And we thank you for joining our first half hour of Community Comment with the Beaver Dam Recreation Department. 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
3: 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ABC's Kana Whitworth has more.
4: The streets of Hondo, Texas, turning into rivers. Louisiana pummeled with torrential rain, flooding roads.
5: I pulled over safely because there were cars that were stalled.
6: How are we going to get the mommy out?
4: In Georgia, rushing waters trapping a woman in her vehicle, passing motorists helping rescue her from her car.
3: More rain on the way. Some areas of Texas could see 6 inches of rain by Thursday. Heat also affecting a large swath of the country. More than 125 million Americans on alert for high temperatures coast to coast. Hundreds of cases of parasitic infection commonly linked to contaminated fresh produce are being reported across the U.S. ABC News medical correspondent Dr. Darian Sutton explains how chlorosporiasis differs from food poisoning.
7: Often it is quick in terms of when it comes. You know what you ate when you get food poisoning, and it's relatively quick in terms of how it resolves, and it typically gets better with hydration and rest. As opposed to this parasitic infection, sometimes it can take 2 weeks for symptoms to develop. It is not contagious. It can sometimes be relapsing. Patients will be there one day and come back the next day, and it typically requires antibiotics.
3: Wow. Officials in Michigan believe lettuce or salad greens could be the potential source of the cyclosporiasis cases in the state. House lawmakers expect to vote this week on a bill that would make daylight saving time permanent. Michelle Franz in ABC News.
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14: A heat advisory begins at noon today and continues until 8 p.m. tomorrow night. Highs level off around 95. Today, under clear skies, west winds 5 to 10 miles per hour. Clear skies again. Tonight, lows around 69. Mainly clear skies. Tomorrow, daytime highs approaching 95. I'm meteorologist Jennifer Wojcicki on 95.3 WBEV, powered by Daily Dodge. Right now, 82.
15: 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Everybody out for a pass. Good protection.

0: action, throws middle.
1: Oh,
0: and
1: yes. Touchdown. Oh, yes.
0: Diving grab, Tucker Kraft. The Packers lead it 6-0. Snap to Goff. Rush on. Goff looking. He's hit. He's sacked. And there is your dagger delivered by Devontae Wyatt.
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1: 2-1 is a liner back up the middle and into center field for a base hit. Yelich around third. He will score, and the Brewers on the board first. 1-0 Crew as Terang found the golden snitch. Yelich rips one fair inside the bag down the first baseline. Yelich turns first. He's on his way to second. He's in with a stand-up double to get the Brewers offense off and running from Wrigley.
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4: A heat advisory begins at noon today and continues until 8 p.m. tomorrow night. Highs level off around 95. Today, under clear skies, west winds 5 to 10 miles per hour. Clear skies again. Tonight, lows around 69. Mainly clear skies. Tomorrow, daytime highs approaching 95. I'm meteorologist Jennifer Wojcicki on 95.3 WBEV, powered by Daily Dodge. Right now, 82.
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1: Making our way through the month of July in Wisconsin also means we're starting to get harvesting on that winter wheat crop. Dr. Sean Conley sat down with me. He's the state soybean and small grain specialist for UW-Madison. He told me about the impact the weather played on this year's wheat crop.
2: Yeah, for the most part, winter wheat likes a little bit drier season, and we haven't really had that. You know, we've had these big rain events, you know, across the wheat growing region. So there are going to be some wet spots out there, some drowned out spots. But again, as we've traveled our research sites and just done some disease ratings, the stands look really good out there. Again, the Dr. Damon Smith is our plant pathologist. He would have gone out and did disease ratings for us, and the crop is pretty clean in terms of leaf diseases.
1: UW-Madison's state soybean and small grain specialist, Sean Conley, along with us. Don't touch that radio dial. We'll have a look at the markets right after this.
3: Wisconsin soybean growers know how challenging the markets are these days, and so do the farmers on the Wisconsin Soybean Marketing Board, like Matt Wagenson. He's currently vice president, and he says when he looks at the investments being made with Wisconsin soybean dollars, it's an easy sell.
4: Yeah, I think as farmers retire and you get younger groups, you get an age of kids that want to know, why is this little $100 off my load of beans or whatever, and they start looking a little harder at what you're doing with that checkoff dollar. It's amazing how I'll be at a function in town and someone will say, hey, wait, what'd you do with this or that? And I'm like, well, you know, go to Sean's site, go to Rodrigo's site, go see what Damon's doing. Look at NCSRP and what we're doing across the North Central region for research. It's a pretty easy sell. What Wisconsin's doing with their checkoff dollars.
3: Matt Wagenson, vice president of the Wisconsin Soybean Marketing Board. 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
1: I'm Kylie Allen for the Midwest Farm Report. Let's take a look at how the numbers are moving. From Chicago, cash corn is up 2 cents at 439¾. New crop corn down 4½ at 458¾. Cash soybeans is up 8 cents at 1210. New crop soybeans down 3½ at 1191¼. July wheat contracts are trading down 12 cents at 6:15. Transitioning now to take a look at some of those dairy markets. August Class 3 milk is trading up 10 cents at 17.23 per hundredweight, and September Class 3 milk trading up 9 cents at 17.55 per hundredweight. For more agriculture news, you can find it on our website at MidwestFarmReport.com. And while you're there, sign up for our e-newsletter. That'll have the latest Wisconsin ag news delivered straight to your inbox every morning. And if you'd like to follow along with the adventures of Pam Yonke and myself, you can find it on Facebook at Mid-West Farm Report. For the Midwest Farm Report, I'm Kylie Allen.
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6: From ABC News, I'm Michelle Franzen. A day after proposing a 20% toll on ships in the Strait of Hormuz, President Trump now backing away from the plan. While hosting Iraq's prime minister, the president says the U.S. should be paid for offering safe passage.
7: We're spending money, and so what we've done is we are going to be reimbursed for protection.
6: The key shipping waterway once again facing blockades, the U.S. and Iran tensions and strikes escalate. That's leading to higher oil and gas prices. Gas Buddy's Patrick DeHaan on the impact.
8: I do fully expect that the national average could get close to that $4 a gallon mark in the next week or 10 days.
6: An attorney for E. Jean Carroll says she's received more than $5 million as part of a civil judgment paid by Donald Trump.
9: 3 years after a jury found Donald Trump liable for sexually abusing and defaming E. Jean Carroll, her lawyer on Tuesday confirmed she received more than $5.6 million from the president. Trump has long fought to challenge the jury's finding, including unsuccessfully asking the Supreme Court to intervene, but a judge last week ordered that the money be transferred to Carroll after Trump fully exhausted his appeals. Carroll is still owed an additional $83 million from Trump for a separate defamation judgment, though Trump continues to appeal that case. Peter Harlambous, ABC News, New York.
6: One of the most popular.

0: lane and take it slow. When we see a car approach, we yield to the left. When we're in that roundabout, we don't pass anybody yet. Take it slow, take it slow, take it slow.
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0: 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Three qualities you'll find at Hometown Glass and from the news team in the Daily Dodge News Center. 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
2: UW Health has officially finalized an agreement to bring Marshfield Medical Center, Beaver Dam, into its health system, marking another step toward expanding care in Dodge County. UW Health Chief Strategy Officer Carrie Gale says the partnership builds on a relationship that has already existed for years and will help patients receive care closer to home. The organizations expect the transition to close later this year with approximately 425 employees joining UW Health.
3: Something that will be another co-creation. It will be a strategic planning process that will kick off in January with local Beaver Dam employees, with community stakeholders to really help us inform what the future of healthcare looks like in Dodge County.
2: A boat was destroyed by fire on Fox Lake Sunday morning, but all four people on board made it safely to shore. The Dodge County Sheriff's Office says numerous 911 callers reported the boat fully engulfed into flames just before 11 a.m. on Fox Lake in the town of Fox Lake. A juvenile operator and three juvenile passengers jumped into the water and were rescued by nearby boaters. The Fox Lake Fire Department towed the burning boat to shore, where firefighters extinguished the blaze. Authorities say no one was hurt and there is no indication the occupants caused the fire. Your WBEV news will continue in just a moment.
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2: Your WBEV news continues. Governor Tony Evers has wrapped up his seventh and final statewide pothole patrol tour, using the annual road repair stops to highlight the transportation investments across Wisconsin. According to the governor's office, the state has improved more than 9,600 miles of roads and 2,400 bridges since 2019. Evers' office says the new state budget includes $1.1 billion in transportation funding, including increases for local aids and funding for local and agricultural road improvement programs. The Dodge County Fairgrounds is set to host a unique event this month. Huntstock Midwest, described by organizers as the Woodstock of Hunting, will run July 17th through the 19th in Beaver Dam. Organizers say the three-day event will feature hunting seminars, 3D archery, door prizes, live music, camping, and family-friendly activities. Advance tickets and camping information are available through the Huntstock Events website. Information will be available with this story at dailydodge.com. Congressman Glenn Grothman has introduced legislation that would award the Congressional Gold Medal to the Hmong people for their service alongside U.S. forces during the Vietnam War. Grothman says more than 30,000 Hmong soldiers fought against communist forces by gathering intelligence, rescuing downed American pilots, and supporting American military operations. The Wisconsin Republican says the medal would recognize their sacrifices and the contributions Hmong Americans continue to make across the country.

0: Country. I'm Allison Beggs reporting from the Daily Dodge News Center. 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
3: A heat advisory continues until 8 p.m. tomorrow night. Ample sunshine expected this afternoon with daytime highs approaching 95. Winds out of the west 5 to 10 miles per hour. Clear skies again tonight, lows level off around 69. Mainly sunny skies tomorrow, high temperatures reach up to 95. I'm meteorologist Jennifer Wojcicki on 95.3 WBEV, powered by Daily Dodge. 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
6: Beaver Dam's McKenna Nelson shot a 2-under par 70 on a Monday in the first round of the U.S. Girls Junior Championship in Durham, North Carolina. She's tied for 17th place, 7 shots off the lead. Round 2 is going on today. Beaver Dam's Lucas Longstaff earned a runner-up finish at the Wisconsin PGA Junior Tour event Monday held at Door Creek Golf Course in Cottage Grove. Longstaff shot a 7-over par 78 to place second in the boys' 16-18 division. His round also tied for 3rd overall in the 56 boys competing. Beaver Dam's Owen Stotts carded an 18-over par to finish 20th. In the 14 and 15 division, Beaver Dam's Nolan Longstaff finished tied for 20th. American Legion baseball last night. Mayville's varsity walked off Beaver Dam 5-4. Kevin Keller scored the game winner in a wild pitch in the bottom of the seventh. He also went 3-for-4 with a double, 2 RBI, and 2 runs scored. Killing Smool a couple of base hits for BD. Chase Beam went 3-for-3, 3 RBI, and a run scored for Waupun's 19U. So they blow by Kewaskum 7-4. Watertown Senior Legion 5-0 over Horicon. Davis Cashin struck out 10 in 6 innings, gave him just 3 hits to get the victory. He has also 1-for-1 with a triple and 2 RBI at the plate. Waupun 16U beats Beaver Dam 4-0 last night. Mayville's Junior Legion 16-9 over Heartland. You can see tonight's schedule on the sports tab at DailyDodge.com. Major League Baseball All-Star Game set for tonight in Philadelphia. William Contreras, the only Brewer on the active roster. The Miz earned a roster spot but will not participate. Brewers jump back into action Friday when Miami comes to town. Coverage begins at 6 tonight over on ESPN Beaver Dam. Cardinals' Jordan Walker won the home run derby last night. Bucks are 0-3 at the Vegas Summer League, falling to Phoenix 95-88. First-round pick Braden Burries led the way with 24 points. Fellow first-rounder Nate Amon scored 8. The Bucks will face Charlotte tomorrow. The first of 2 World Cup semifinals is today as France takes on Spain in Dallas. That's a 2 o'clock start on Fox TV. England will square off with Argentina Wednesday in Atlanta. The World Cup final set for Sunday, the Meadowlands in New Jersey. The Fall River High School trap team.

0: captured the USA High School Clay Target League National Championship over the weekend in Mason, Michigan. 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
8: These are your political insights from ABC News. A group of Jeffrey Epstein survivors is urging senators not to vote for Acting Attorney General Todd Blanche to be confirmed for the position. The women cite the DOJ's failure to redact sensitive identifying information in the Epstein files under Blanche's watch, saying it harmed survivors. Blanche's confirmation hearing is Wednesday. Wisconsin Democratic candidate for Governor Sarah Rodriguez admitted Monday she has far less cash on hand than she thought for her campaign. This after commercials were supposed to air that didn't, thanks to unpaid invoices. Rodriguez says she fired her campaign finance manager after she found some donations were double counted while expenses were undercounted.
9: Because I was continually getting inaccurate reports from my campaign finance person, from my campaign manager.
8: The primary is August 11th. Lindsey Graham's little sister, Darlene Graham Nordone, will finish out her brother's term after he died suddenly over the weekend at age 71. I'm Stephanie Officer, ABC News.
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0: 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I'm Jim Ryan, ABC News. Those stories are coming up in Wall Street Now.
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1: From ABC News, Wall Street Now. Inflation has fallen more than analysts were expecting, 3.5% this June compared to last. At 0.4%, the month-to-month decline was the sharpest in over 6 years. The numbers are based on data recorded before the U.S.-Iran war heated up again, driving up prices. That will be reflected in the July CPI. Wall Street's investors had a mixed reaction to the numbers. The Dow went into the midday lower by about 53 points, while the S&P had gained 0.4%. The NASDAQ was up 0.1%. It's getting more expensive again to buy a house. Mortgage News Daily now says the interest rate for a 30-year fixed-rate home loan is back up to 6.75%. That matches the recent high from mid-May. And Olive Garden is bringing back a fan favorite. After 6 years, the restaurant chain is returning its never-ending pasta pass to its offerings. For $100, you'll get 13 weeks of unlimited pasta, salad, and breadsticks. Jim Ryan, ABC News.
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3: These are your political insights from ABC News. A group of Jeffrey Epstein survivors is urging senators not to vote for Acting Attorney General Todd Blanche to be confirmed for the position. The women cite the DOJ's failure to redact sensitive identifying information in the Epstein files under Blanche's watch, saying it harmed survivors. Blanche's confirmation hearing is Wednesday. Wisconsin Democratic candidate for Governor Sarah Rodriguez admitted Monday she has far less cash on hand than she thought for her campaign. This after commercials were supposed to air that didn't, thanks to unpaid invoices. Rodriguez says she fired her campaign finance manager after she found some donations were double counted while expenses were undercounted.
4: Because I was continually getting inaccurate reports from my campaign finance person, from my campaign manager.
3: The primary is August 11th. Lindsey Graham's little sister, Darlene Graham Nordone, will finish out her brother's term after he died suddenly over the weekend at age 71. I'm Stephanie Officer, ABC News.
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8: He was weak.
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10: Carrie White is coming to the small screen, and Prime Video has released the first look. 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
10: 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The new film stars Tom Cruise as Digger Rockwell, an oil executive tasked with solving an environmental crisis his business has created. Digger arrives in theaters on October 2nd.
8: I am going to create an environment that is so...
10: And happy birthday to comedian Jane Lynch, who is 66 today. Michelle Franzen, ABC News.
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2: From a glass of wine with dinner to a happy hour cocktail, many have been told that moderate drinking may have health benefits. But a new study designed to help inform the next U.S. dietary guidelines found no evidence that low levels of alcohol consumption is beneficial. Instead, researchers found health risks begin to increase at about one drink per day, with women experiencing more risk at lower levels of alcohol consumption than men. One in 25 people who averaged about 14 drinks per week faced a greater lifetime risk of alcohol-related death. Alcohol has also been estimated to contribute to more than 200 related health conditions and was also linked to cancer, heart disease, injury, and premature death. The good news is that even small reductions in alcohol consumption may help lower your health risk. The bottom line, when it comes to alcohol and health, this research suggests less is better. With this Medical Minute, I'm Melissa Adon.
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1: ABC News, I'm Michelle Franzen. Cargo ships will not face a 20% toll by the U.S. President Trump reversing course a day after proposing the fee for safe passage. The president now says instead the U.S. will get paid through what he calls trade deals. The U.S. had previously opposed Iran charging a fee.
2: I don't think anybody should be really in that position, but we were doing it as a reimbursement. The Gulf states are going to invest a tremendous amount of money into the United States. And that was very satisfactory to me. I think it's actually much better.
1: Escalations continue, sirens sounding in Bahrain today as Iran targets U.S. sites. New York's attorney general announced her state, along with a bipartisan coalition of 42 other attorneys general, have reached an $18 million settlement with 23andMe to protect consumers' private genetic data. That stems from the massive breach in 2023, impacting nearly 7 million consumers. The deal also secured new data protections. On Wall Street, stocks are mixed this hour. This is ABC News.
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0: hour. Clear skies again tonight, lows level off around 69. Mainly sunny skies tomorrow, high temperatures reach up to 95. I'm meteorologist Jennifer Wojcicki on 95.3 WBEV, powered by Daily Dodge. Currently 87.
1: 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Wisconsin remains in the grip of extreme heat. 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
2: Heat advisories remain in effect until 9 p.m. for most of Wisconsin. Monday's high temperatures across the state reached the mid to upper 80s and low 90s under hot, humid conditions, and today will be even warmer. Cooling centers are open in libraries and government buildings statewide, with our hot spell expected to persist most of this week. Bob Haig, Wisconsin Radio Network.
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4: Life is full of challenges.

0: The Miz will get the honor, but he won't pitch in the game. The American League leads the all-time series 48-45 with two ties. NFL's top 100 player countdown continues after running back Josh Jacobs landed at number 74 and quarterback Jordan Love at 72. Now safety Xavier McKinney checks in at number 70 in the league's 2026 player rankings. 16 games last season, McKinney had 107 tackles, one sack, 10 passes defense, and two interceptions. Packers linebacker Isaiah McDuffie agreed to a contract extension on Monday, set to become an unrestricted free agent after the 26th season. His one-year extension pays $8.8 million over the next 2 years, plus $1 million in playtime incentives. Bill Scott, Wisconsin Radio Network.
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3: Making our way through the month of July in Wisconsin also means we're starting to get harvesting on that winter wheat crop. Dr. Sean Conley sat down with me. He's the state soybean and small grain specialist for UW-Madison. He told me about the impact the weather played on this year's wheat crop.
4: Yeah, for the most part, winter wheat likes a little bit drier season, and we haven't really had that. You know, we've had these big rain events, you know, across the wheat growing region. So there are going to be some wet spots out there, some drowned out spots. But again, as we've traveled our research sites and just done some disease ratings, the stands look really good out there. Again, the Dr. Damon Smith is our plant pathologist. He would have gone out and did disease ratings for us, and the crop is pretty clean in terms of leaf diseases.
3: UW-Madison's state soybean and small grain specialist, Sean Conley, along with us. Don't touch that radio dial. We'll have a look at the markets right after this.
5: Wisconsin soybean growers know how challenging the markets are these days, and so do the farmers on the Wisconsin Soybean Marketing Board, like Matt Wagenson. He's currently vice president. He says when he looks at the investments being made with Wisconsin soybean dollars, it's an easy sell.
6: Yeah, I think as farmers retire and you get younger groups, you get an age of kids that want to know, why is this little $100 off my load of beans or whatever, and they start looking a little harder at what you're doing with that checkoff dollar. It's amazing how I'll be at a function in town and someone will say, hey, wait, what did you do with this or that? 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Look at NCSRP and what we're doing across the North Central region for research. It's a pretty easy sell. 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
5: Matt Wagenson, vice president of the Wisconsin Soybean Marketing Board. 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
3: I'm Kylie Allen for the Midwest Farm Report. Let's take a look at how the numbers are moving. From Chicago, cash corn is up 2 cents at 439 and three quarters. New crop corn down 4.5 at 458 and three quarters. Cash soybeans is up 8 cents at 1210. New crop soybeans down 3.5 at 1191 and a quarter. July wheat contracts are trading down 12 cents at 6:15. Transitioning now to take a look at some of those dairy markets. August Class 3 milk is trading up 10 cents at 17.23 per hundredweight, and September Class 3 milk trading up 9 cents at 17.55 per hundredweight. For more agriculture news, you can find it on our website at MidwestFarmReport.com. 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And if you'd like to follow along with the adventures of Pam Yonke and myself, you can find it on Facebook at Mid-West Farm Report. 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
1: A heat advisory continues until 8 p.m. tomorrow night. Ample sunshine expected this afternoon with daytime highs approaching 95. Winds out of the west 5 to 10 miles per hour. Clear skies again tonight, lows level off around 69. Mainly sunny skies tomorrow, high temperatures reach up to 95. I'm meteorologist Jennifer Wojcicki on 95.3 WBEV, powered by Daily Dodge. 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

0: Because I gotta have faith. Ooh, I gotta have faith. Because I gotta have faith, faith, faith. I gotta have faith, faith, faith.
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2: ABC News, I'm Michelle Franzen. A U.S. official confirms the U.S. military is conducting more airstrikes in Iran, and Iran has launched strikes throughout the region. The escalation's already being felt at the pump. Gas buddies Patrick DeHaan predicts prices in the U.S. will top $4 a gallon soon.
3: After 8 weeks of declining, we may see a multi-week upward trajectory after oil's big jump yesterday, after new escalations in the strait between the U.S. and Iran. It likely will start to cost Americans more to fill up.
2: A swearing-in ceremony today for Darlene Graham, sister of the late Senator Lindsey Graham. She'll serve as interim senator of South Carolina until January. In Biddeford, Maine, the man fatally shot yesterday by a federal agent during an immigration operation has been identified by Senator Angus King's office as Johann Sebastian Guerrero. Homeland Security Secretary Mark Wayne Mullen now directing law enforcement to temporarily halt vehicle stops in Maine and Texas following deadly shootings involving immigration officers. This is ABC News.
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0: Update on Wisconsin Radio Network. I'm Raymond Newpert. The victims in last weekend's boating tragedy in southwest Wisconsin have been identified. We get more from Sean Maloney.
1: The Wabasha County, Minnesota Sheriff's Department identifies the three people whose bodies recovered on Sunday from Lake Pepin as 37-year-old Ashley Monson, 46-year-old Nicholas Lockler, and 52-year-old Manuel De Angel Sola, all of Wabasha, Minnesota. Two of the victims were off-duty Wabasha firefighters. Investigators believe a pontoon boat with six people aboard collided with a barge late Saturday night on the lake.
0: The Wisconsin DNR is leading the investigation. It's going to be another hot day in Wisconsin as heat advisories remain in effect until 9 p.m. for most of Wisconsin. Highs today projected to be in the upper 80s to low 90s in hot, humid conditions. Many municipalities are opening up cooling centers and libraries and government buildings. The hot spell is projected to persist through the rest of the week. 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
4: A heat advisory continues until 8 p.m. tomorrow night. Ample sunshine expected this afternoon with daytime highs approaching 95. Winds out of the west 5 to 10 miles per hour. Clear skies again tonight, lows level off around 69. Mainly sunny skies tomorrow, high temperatures reach up to 95. I'm meteorologist Jennifer Wojcicki on 95.3 WBEV, powered by Daily Dodge. Currently, it's 89 degrees.

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Never get caught off guard with the latest weather conditions and cancellations at DailyDodge.com. 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

0: A heat advisory continues until 8 p.m. tomorrow night. High temperatures reach up to 95 this afternoon under sunny skies, west winds 5 to 10 miles per hour. Lows level off around 70 tonight, clear skies. Sunshine mixed with clouds at times. Tomorrow, highs level off around 95. I'm meteorologist Jennifer Wojcicki on 95.3 WBEV, powered by Daily Dodge. Currently, it's 89 degrees.
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1: ABC News, I'm Michelle Franz. In the U.S., carrying out new strikes in Iran, and President Trump backing away now from his plan to impose a 20% toll on ships in the Strait of Hormuz for safe passage. The president says the U.S. will be reimbursed instead for its costs through trade deals in the region. The key shipping waterway once again facing blockades. The U.S. tensions and strikes escalate, and that's leading to higher oil and gas prices. Gas buddies, Patrick DeHaan.
2: I do fully expect that the national average could get close to that $4 a gallon mark in the next week or 10 days.
1: A rare event on Capitol Hill, Supreme Court Justices Amy Coney Barrett and Elena Kagan testifying today before House and Senate panels over the court's nearly $230 million budget request. That includes a 10% increase for security at justices' residence due to recent threats. New data showing inflation eased a bit in June from 3.5% last month compared to May. It was better than what analysts were expecting. This is ABC News.
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2: 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Wisconsin remains in the grip of extreme heat. 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
3: Heat advisories remain in effect until 9 p.m. for most of Wisconsin. Monday's high temperatures across the state reached the mid to upper 80s and low 90s under hot, humid conditions, and today will be even warmer. Cooling centers are open in libraries and government buildings statewide, with our hot spell expected to persist most of this week. Bob Haig, Wisconsin Radio Network.
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7: 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A heat advisory continues until 8 p.m. tomorrow night. High temperatures reach up to 95 this afternoon under sunny skies, west winds 5 to 10 miles per hour. Lows level off around 70 tonight, clear skies. Sunshine mixed with clouds at times. Tomorrow, highs level off around 95. I'm meteorologist Jennifer Wojcicki on 95.3 WBEV, powered by Daily Dodge. 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

0: warnings and watches stretching across several states.
1: Triple-digit heat means more to us than records here. It means we have to take care of our citizens, we have to take care of our responders in new ways.
0: In popular destinations like Zion National Park, triple-digit temperatures are pushing hikers to their limits.
1: This last weekend, we had two in one day right here in the foothills right above Salt Lake City, and that's unusual for us.
0: Officials reminding people that heat is the deadliest weather hazard in the United States.
2: In parts of the Southwest, flooding remains a concern this week. Michelle Franz in ABC News.
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0: Definitive agreement to acquire Marshfield Medical Center, Beaver Dam. The deal is expected to close later this year with about 425 employees transitioning to UW Health while patient care continues uninterrupted. Four juveniles escaped with no injuries after a boat caught on fire on Fox Lake Sunday morning. The Dodge County Sheriff's Office says the occupants jumped into the water and were rescued by nearby boaters before firefighters towed the vessel to shore and extinguished the blaze. Authorities say there was no indication the occupants caused the fire. Governor Tony Evers has wrapped up his seventh and final pothole patrol tour. According to his office, Wisconsin has improved more than 9,600 miles of roads and 2,400 bridges since 2019. Evers is also touting $1.1 billion in transportation funding in the 2025-27 state budget. The Dodge County Fairgrounds is set to host a unique event as Huntstock Midwest is coming to the Dodge County Fairgrounds this month. The three-day hunting festival will include seminars, archery, live music, camping, and family activities. I'm Allison Beggs reporting from the Daily Dodge News Center. Submit your news tips at dailydodge.com.
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2: A heat advisory continues until 8 p.m. tomorrow night. Ample sunshine expected this afternoon with daytime highs approaching 94. Westerly winds 5 to 10 miles per hour. Lows dip down to about 70 tonight, clear skies. Daytime highs approaching 95. Tomorrow, sunshine mixed with clouds at times. I'm meteorologist Jennifer Wojcicki on 95.3 WBEV, powered by Daily Dodge. 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

0: like Deer Camp in Wisconsin. And this year, it's coming early. 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
4: Now this news update on Wisconsin Radio Network. I'm Raymond Newpert. The victims in last weekend's boating tragedy in southwest Wisconsin have been identified. We get more from Sean Maloney.
5: The Wabasha County, Minnesota Sheriff's Department identifies the three people whose bodies were recovered on Sunday from Lake Pepin as 37-year-old Ashley Monson, 46-year-old Nicholas Lockler, and 52-year-old Manuel De Angel Sola, all of Wabasha, Minnesota. Two of the victims were off-duty Wabasha firefighters. Investigators believe a pontoon boat with six people aboard collided with a barge late Saturday night on the lake.
4: The Wisconsin DNR is leading the investigation. It's going to be another hot day in Wisconsin as heat advisories remain in effect until 9 p.m. for most of Wisconsin. Highs today projected to be in the upper 80s to low 90s in hot, humid conditions. Many municipalities are opening up cooling centers and libraries and government buildings. The hot spell is projected to persist through the rest of the week. 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
6: Heat advisory.

3 continues until 8 p.m. tomorrow night. Ample sunshine expected this afternoon with daytime highs approaching 94. Westerly winds 5 to 10 miles per hour. Lows dip down to about 70 tonight. Clear skies. Daytime highs approaching 95. Tomorrow, sunshine mixed with clouds at times. I'm meteorologist Jennifer Wojcicki on 95.3 WBEV, powered by Daily Dodge. 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

0: Fly ball to right, heading towards foul territory. Sal Frelick angling, jumping, and he caught it! Right near the railing, Sal Frelick reached into the seats and able to make the catch, and then sat on the railing as if he was a skateboarder and grinding. What a play by Sal.
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1: A lot of action. A lot of action. We've got giant horses that can weigh over a ton apiece, all fitting into one formation pulling a wagon. Then we have trainers that have worked with unstarted horses for 135 days prior to the show, coming back and competing against each other for best of costume and freestyle and a bunch of different things going on there.
0: Michelle Paul, along with us, equine chair of Farm Technology Days, that event happening this year at Radetzky's No Joke Dairy. 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
0: 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From our crops to our cattle and everything in between, the heat takes a toll on everybody. 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

0: A definitive agreement to acquire Marshfield Medical Center, Beaver Dam. The deal is expected to close later this year, with about 425 employees transitioning to UW Health while patient care continues uninterrupted. Four juveniles escaped with no injuries after a boat caught on fire on Fox Lake Sunday morning. The Dodge County Sheriff's Office says the occupants jumped into the water and were rescued by nearby boaters before firefighters towed the vessel to shore and extinguished the blaze. Authorities say there was no indication the occupants caused the fire. The Dodge County Fairgrounds is set to host a unique event as Huntstock Midwest is coming to the Dodge County Fairgrounds this month. The three-day hunting festival will include seminars, archery, live music, camping, and family activities. Congressman Glenn Grothman has introduced the Hmong Congressional Gold Medal Act. According to his office, the bill would award the Congressional Gold Medal to the Hmong people in recognition of their service alongside the U.S. forces during the Vietnam War and their contributions to communities across the country. I'm Allison Beggs reporting from the Daily Dodge News Center. Submit your news tips at dailydodge.com.
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0: for the leaping Urshela, and into left field, a base hit. Scoring from third, Perkins. Right behind him comes Terang, and it's a two-run double. It went into the corner on that chopper, and William Contreras standing up to second base. McGill kicks, delivers, swing and a miss! He struck him out! And Trevor McGill strikes out the side in Schwarber, Realmuto, and Bohm.
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0: the state. Monday's high temperatures reached the mid to upper 80s and low 90s. Today will be even warmer. With her trial scheduled to begin next April, the mother of Elijah Vu will have new legal representation. A Manitowoc County judge ruled in favor of Katrina Bauer, who faces charges in connection to the 2024 death of her three-year-old son. The American Red Cross needs blood. Laura McGuire with the Red Cross Wisconsin region.
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0: cloudy skies tomorrow. High temperatures reach up to 95. Partly cloudy tomorrow night. Lows dip down to about 67. I'm meteorologist Jennifer Wojcicki on 95.3 WBEV, powered by Daily Dodge. 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
3: Sitting down to chat with our friend, market advisor John Heinberg, was especially fun because he's just getting back from a road trip. On his trip to Kentucky, he was paying attention to what the corn looked like across the country.
4: Now, it didn't close real well yesterday in terms of how the market traded into its final trades. Then we get crop ratings coming out yesterday. We saw corn and soybeans both improve a percentage point. Now, I've been on the road down to Kentucky here, leaving Thursday, Friday, Saturday, Sunday, Monday. So I got to see a lot of corn on that drive. And I will admit, I come back from that trip sometimes saying, okay, I need to, corn's not looking good. Corn's looking very good. I saw a pretty decent crop, especially when you get into the more southern part, like Kentucky corn, even though it's not a major player in this whole pile. There's a lot of good crop out there this year.
3: 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We'll have more agriculture news right after this.
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3: I'm Kylie Allen for the Midwest Farm Report. Let's take a minute to look at some agriculture news. The Wisconsin Soybean Marketing Board is looking for growers in two districts to vote for candidates for two open seats in their 2026 election. They have until August 15th to vote, and that's through the Wisconsin Department of Agriculture, Trade, and Consumer Protection. Two of the seven districts that make up the board have an open seat this year. Each one has one nominee. Those districts are District 1 and District 7. DATCAP is mailing ballots to eligible soybean growers. If you've not received your ballot by July 25th and believe you're an eligible grower, contact DATCAP Market Orders Program via email to request a ballot. More information and details can be found on our website at MidwestFarmReport.com. And hey, while you're there, sign up for our e-newsletter. That'll have the latest Wisconsin agriculture news delivered straight to your inbox every morning. For the Midwest Farm Report, I'm Kylie Allen.
7: All right, Kylie, thank you very much. Hey, if you're a Wisconsin hunter, you know there's nothing quite like deer camp. Well, this year, deer camp is coming early. 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Well, there you go. I hit the mark. It is exactly in 3, 2, 1, ding, 5 o'clock at WBEV Beaver Dam. Boys, girls, welcome in to another edition of the Tuesday night Barn Show Happy Hour.

Lake Great Don Peachy and the boys and girls from Burnett kicking off the barn show. Happy hour the way they always do. The Magic Moments Medley gets the nod this evening. Good afternoon, everybody. Welcome into another episode of the Barn Show Happy Hour. A Beaver Dam tradition since 1973-ish. I'm Jeff Hall, carrying on the legacy of the great Uncle Bill McCollum. Proud to be here doing this for you. All right, our weather for today, we got 94 degrees right now with clear skies. Feels like 98 with humidity. Winds out of the southwest at 7 miles an hour. Pressure's at 30.14 inches of mercury. No precipitation, 53% humidity. Sun's going down at 8:34 tonight with a waxing crescent of a moon. Lows around 70 tonight under clear skies. For tomorrow, partly cloudy with highs around 95. Down to 67 tomorrow night. 90 on Thursday with clouds and sun. Chance for isolated storms Thursday night, 66. And for Friday, 89. Into the weekend, we got 88 on Saturday so far and 85 on Sunday. But, you know, the weather in Wisconsin, check in early, check in often. Selection changes often. That is for sure. Well, we've got the text line opened up, and one just popped on. Please wish Ron Alpin a very happy birthday. 70 years old and still pushing strong. Yeah, that a boy, Ron. I'm almost there with you. I got a couple months to go before I catch up. All right, Charlie Mulder on the birthday list as well. Joel Kozlowski and Dan Kaufman. And we got a big birthday tomorrow. We better start announcing it now. Rain Gauge Willie turns 87 tomorrow. I'm sure you'll get a full report from Rain Gauge Willie on the morning show. I see him at night as well. And tell you what, Rain Gauge Willie, he doesn't miss much. He doesn't miss much. All right, so we are open for business. We'd love to hear from you tonight. Polkas, waltzes, maybe something a little different. Maybe a change of pace here and there, as long as we don't get too wild with them. And, yeah, we can pass around information if you want to just get something started. We start a lot of stuff on the Barn Show. We might not finish a lot of stuff, but we start a lot of stuff. And up next, Bernie Roberts and the Rancho Polka with Oscar, Howard, and Blondie twirling the baton around on the Tuesday night Barn Show Happy Hour.

Bernie Roberts with Oscar Howard and Blondie in the Rancho Polka. 8 minutes after 5 o'clock as we make our way to that mythical hour of 6 o'clock. And no sporting events or shows about sporting events over here until Friday night as the Brewers are on a well-deserved all-star break. You can catch the all-star game on 1430 ESPN. Major League Baseball all-star game starting at 6 o'clock right after the Barn Show. Or you can stay over here with me. I got music around the clock for you. I've been saying all week, both on and off the air, that the music department, this is Super Bowl week in the summer, where we have four clear nights for shenanigans. So we'll have a 70s at 7 hour. We'll do the night shift where we make a little extra noise from 10 until midnight. And then when we roll the calendar over to tomorrow, we roll the calendar back to, we roll the music back to the beginning of time, all the way back to the beginning of time, the beginning of rock and roll time, that is, with a chronological look at tomorrow's date in rock and roll history. And we got much more for you lined up from now until 5 a.m. So pull up a chair and stay with us. I never sleep. Why should you? That's kind of my motto. Well, let's see. 885-4446 for voice calls, 887-9595 for texting. And Joe and Jackie are on the veranda again, and they would like to hear this one. This is Malik Fisherman Band, the Happy Wanderer Polka. 10 minutes after 5 o'clock at 95.3 WBEV.

There you go. That's Malik's Fisherman Band, the Happy Wanderer Polka for Joe and Jackie out on the veranda tonight. We'll have another one for them after a little while. Let's see. A couple of rascals out there are combining wheat tonight. Kevin Voigt and Brian Gansky. They called in a couple of requests to help the combining go a little easier. We'll play the first one. We'll play the first one now and then the second one after a little while. Justy and the Keybenders out behind the barn for those two rascals, Kevin Voigt and Brian Gansky.

There you go. Out behind the barn. That's going out to those two rascals, Kevin Voigt and Brian Gansky. They are out combining wheat today. Always great to hear what's going on out on the farm here on the Barn Show Happy Hour. Well, it's like a restaurant where you get slammed, but we love it. Got lots of songs on the list, so we'll just keep right on going here. Up next, this is going out to Farmer Bill, my son-in-law and daughter's neighbor, who was talking to me on the phone, and in the meantime, in between time, he was plugging up his combine. So I guess the multitasking got to him. Anyway, if you're still listening, Bill, or if you're out there unplugging your combine, here is the Top Notchman and the Looking Back to See Polka.

looking back to see. That goes out to Farmer Bill, who is the across-the-road neighbor from my daughter, Miranda, and my son-in-law, Dan. All right, looking back to see.

That's he keeps a pretty close eye on those kids. They don't get away with anything when Bill's around, and even when he's not around. I think he's got kid cameras on him. No, I'm kidding. I'm kidding. I'm really stirring up the muck. All right. Well, let's see. Going back to the text line here, because I got nowhere left to go. Linda from Jefferson. She says, got home at 4:30, and the car temp said it was 102 degrees in Jefferson. Well, we have 94 up here, according to our sources. But I would think a car temp would run a little hot if it's been sitting out in the sun. Now, if your car's been sitting in the shade all day, it's probably pretty spot-on accurate. But I think cars get pretty hot when they're out in the sun. That's just my observation. But anyway, it's hot out there. No matter how you slice it, as Uncle Bill used to say, any way you slice it, it is hot out there. I paused where you can put your own expletive in there. I'm on the radio. I can't do that, but you can do it. You can do it. All right, up next. Well, anyway, Linda wants to hear this one. Jim Pecko, we're going to grab a table at Maury's down there on Madison Street. And the Whiffin' Pool song. And it also goes out to, this ties in really nicely. My daughter Miranda is a sheep farmer. So the Whiffin' Pool song.

to Linda down there in Jefferson. The Whiffin' Pool song, also sending it out to Miranda and Dan, my daughter and my son-in-law who raised sheep out at their farm. Also, granddaughter Abby and grandson Austin having a hand in it as well. All right. Well, let's see. Got some interesting texts here. I'm not sure if I knew this. I'm not sure if I did either, but Friday the 17th. Now, here's where I have a, it's not an issue at all, but some clarification needs to come with this one. Friday the 17th.

The text says, is your mentor Leroy Godfrey's birthday? Okay, you're close. You're close. One time, Bill McCollum and I were having a after barn show safety meeting at Bill's apartment. And we were just chatting. We were chatting about Don Peachy and the band and Leroy and everybody. And I said to Bill, you know, Bill, you're not my role model. Leroy is. And Bill kind of gave me a really, really hurt look. And I said, no, Bill, you're my mentor. Leroy is my role model. When I grow up, I want to be just like Leroy. I said, come to think of it, Bill, Leroy is your role model, too. And, oh, I got the laugh. Well, Uncle Bill, when he would let out a big laugh and you would see the tops of his bottom teeth as he was laughing, you know you hit it. And I hit it with that one. And I've been saying that ever since. All right, Bear Hansen sent me a text. I haven't read it yet, but it reminds me of one that he sent me last night. So I'm going to get that out of the way first. Yesterday was Levi Minning's 10th birthday. Okay? And we tried to make his birthday as special as we could. So I let Levi drive the getaway car, the last thing that we say on the closing credits, because it's a two-steering-wheel car. So with his dad, Dylan, you know, and I said, you're never too young to learn how to drive. Now, my dad told me that out on the farm when I was about 9 or 10 years old, that you're never too young to learn how to drive. You have to wait till you're 16 and you have a license to drive on the road. But that doesn't mean you can't bomb around out in the fields and go up and down the lanes and stuff and learn how to handle a vehicle or a tractor or, you know, anything like that. So I instilled that same attitude with my daughters when they were young. I mean, I had them shifting a four on the floor in my little four-cylinder Mercury Capri and just having a good old time. We had a long driveway back in the day, about a half a mile long driveway, and I would ride with them, of course. And I remember my oldest daughter not really knowing that the clutch pedal had to go all the way to the floor. I said, step on the pedal, and she said, I am, but the car kept moving. And let's just say she ran up in her room crying, and I had to be super dad and follow her up there and say, you know, you just made a mistake. It's no problem. You didn't hurt the car at all. Relax. But anyway, that was a moment. But anyway, what I'm getting at is Bear Hansen said after the show, it was too late to put on the air. Oh, heck, let Levi have the barn show getaway car all week. It's for his birthday. And I thought, well, you know what? That is great. That is great. All right. Dave Burkhardt checking in. He's got birthday wishes for Tara Costello, retired FFA agricultural teacher in Waupun. And one more song to get us to the news as Dick Lindy does his best Willie Nelson impression on this one. Jimmy Sturr and the band, a little thing called Waltz Across Texas on the Barn Show Happy Hour.

0: Created a definitive agreement to acquire Marshfield Medical Center, Beaver Dam. The deal is expected to close later this year, with about 425 employees transitioning to UW Health while patient care continues uninterrupted. Four juveniles escaped with no injuries after a boat caught on fire on Fox Lake Sunday morning. The Dodge County Sheriff's Office says the occupants jumped into the water and were rescued by nearby boaters before firefighters towed the vessel to shore and extinguished the blaze. Authorities say there was no indication the occupants caused the fire. Governor Tony Evers has wrapped up his seventh and final pothole patrol tour. According to his office, Wisconsin has improved more than 9,600 miles of roads and 2,400 bridges since 2019. Evers is also touting $1.1 billion in transportation funding in the 2025-27 state budget. The Dodge County Fairgrounds is set to host a unique event as Huntstock Midwest is coming to the Dodge County Fairgrounds this month. The three-day hunting festival will include seminars, archery, live music, camping, and family activities. Congressman Glenn Grothman has introduced the Hmong Congressional Gold Medal Act. According to his office, the bill would award the Congressional Gold Medal to the Hmong people in recognition of their service alongside the U.S. forces during the Vietnam War and their contributions to communities across the country. With your Barn Show News, I'm Allison Beggs.
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3: In sports, the Major League Baseball All-Star Game is set for Philadelphia tonight. William Contreras, the only active Brewer on the roster for the National League. Jacob Mizrowski is on the roster but will not pitch. Coverage begins at 6 o'clock on 1430 ESPN Beaver Dam. Beaver Dam's McKenna Nelson shot a 3-over par 74 today in the second round of the United States Girls Junior Amateur Golf Tournament. She's on the bubble to make the 64-team match team playoff as they continue those rounds today. We'll find out later tonight if she will continue on at the U.S. Junior Amateur. American Legion Baseball tonight. 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The Fall River High School Trap Team won a national championship over in Michigan. 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
5: A heat advisory continues until 8 p.m. tomorrow night. Lows level off around 70 tonight under clear skies, winds out of the west 5 to 10 miles per hour. Partly cloudy skies tomorrow, high temperatures reach up to 95. Partly cloudy tomorrow night, lows dip down to about 67. I'm meteorologist Jennifer Wojcicki on 95.3 WBEV, powered by Daily Dodge. Right now, 92.
6: It was 94 when we started the Barn Show about 37 minutes ago. Well, a couple more pit stops to make. We got fresh livestock closing market numbers in. We'll start in peaceful Reeseville at the Milwaukee Stock
7: Yard. Now we're trading a little softer at the Milwaukee Stock Yards on Tuesday at the close trading high yielding cutter and utility cows 125 to 145. Premium no roll cows 150 to 170. 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
9: 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Marker cows, high yielding cows 150 to 175. Cutter utilities and lower yielding cows at 99 to 149. And the lower yielding canter shells, trim and duffel health at 30 to 95. Marker bulls 180 to 230 per pound and the calves sold by the head. Quality Holstein bull calves 950 to 1250 per head. 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

0: $110 per head. Our next auction will be Wednesday, July 15th, starting at 11 a.m. with Fed Cattle, followed by Bulls and Cows. This is Leo Amon, Equity Livestock in Lamira, with this marketing update, and we thank you for your business.
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1: a
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1: Wee
2: Band.
1: Willie, that wasn't supposed to happen.
2: On
1: Doggone ya. Actually, it's my fault, but I'll blame Wee Willie. Why not? I can do that. Right? It's my show. I can do that. Anyway, big thanks to everybody who helps us out with the bottom of the hour news break. Our new news person, Allison Baggs. On the news, we had Wade with the sports, we had Jen with the weather, and Gary and Leo with those livestock market reports. Well, let's see. Checking the text line, Levi Minning turned 10 yesterday, and I have kind of declared it Levi Minning's birthday week. We gave him the Barn Show Happy Hour getaway car with two steering wheels, so he and his dad, Dylan, could drive it around, and I said, well, let's let him keep it all week. Levi says that's great that he gets to drive the getaway car all week. He said that with a huge smile. So there you go. We got another generation of Barn Show listeners out there in Barn Show land. Well, there's two rascals out there that are combining wheat, Kevin Voigt and Brian Gansky. And not sure if they're using a John Deere combine or not, if they are or if they aren't. This one's for you guys. It's Wee Willie.
2: Here's for all the John Deere polka people, and it's a first for the Wee Willie Band. Wee Willie's going to do the polka on this one entitled the John Deere Polka.

0: kids, this is for Kevin and Brian. They're not laughing at you, guys. They are laughing with you. Come on, come on. All right. Hey, we are winding down on the Barn Show Happy Hour, so I've got about 10 minutes of free space for playing music before the top of the hour. So if you got any requests, last call, 885-4446 for voice calls or 887-9595. Let's hop in the old Barn Show getaway car. Levi will let us use it during the show. Because, you know, when you're 10, you're pretty generous at that age. Hope it stays with you. Anyway, let's head over to the beautiful east side of Beaver Dam and check in at Hometown Glass and Improvement.
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0: 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Came over to fix my garage door, and tell you what, that thing was a mess. A mess. I didn't think they'd be able to save it, but save it they did. And one call, you know, all I had to do, and they came right over. So I can't say enough good stuff about Hometown Glass and Improvement. Well, Bear Hansen says it's so hot, no trimming cows today because of the heat, so he figured he'd work on a tree instead. Very poor decision. Lasted about an hour before he had to head to the pool with an adult beverage. So, one beer for me, and possibly a dozen for some. Sil Greschel, one beer for one.

0: There you go. The sweet sound of vinyl from a 45 RPM record. Syl Gretschel, One Beer for One. That's going out to Bear Hansen. 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
0: All right, and don't forget the Mid-State Rental Store, 330 Transit Road in Columbus. You don't have to buy a new or used piece of equipment to just do a job or two around the home or the farm and then run out of use for it. Take it back. It's the Mid-State Rental Store, 330 Transit Road down there in Columbus. Well, the clock has gone down to 3.5 minutes. We've got room for one more polka after this one. Connor would like to hear The Great American Farmer.

find him on his way to the field before the hot summer sun touches the morning, and he'll still be out there with the last daylight, working that piece of ground that lives in his mind forever. It's a permanent part of his soul. You'll find him pumping fuel into his tractor or setting posts for his electric fence to keep his cattle in. And you'll find him cutting cane in Oklahoma, picking cotton in Texas, baling hay in Indiana, New York, and California, cutting wheat in Kansas and the Dakotas, combining corn in Iowa, Nebraska, and the Carolinas. He's got dirt on his big calloused hands, a sweat-stained straw hat, and a heart as big as this big land he works. He's got a country girl for a wife, and kids like everybody else. You'll find him in town, visiting on Saturday afternoon, and sitting in church on Sunday morning. He listens to the world through his radio and TV, and he's always at the mercy of the weather that guides his fortunes forever. He's humble. He loves his neighbors. He knows what friendship really means. He's a good man. He loves this great country of ours. He knows the pride of standing at the end of a field, looking at the even furrows that move out to the end of the world, watching that bumper crop stretch up to touch the sky. He knows the beauty of a soft, gentle rain and how to break that top crust so that Mother Earth can enjoy a refreshing drink. You'll find him sweating from the hot summer sun and the exhaust from his big four-wheeler, and sometimes you'll see him crying inside as he looks out on the hail-stripped stalks that put his whole year's work to death the night before he was to have reaped the harvest of his dreams. You'll find him leaning on the kitchen table late in the evening, weary from the labors of the day, happy that his farm is bedded down for another night. He's got dirt on his face and his hair's mussed, his shirt unbuttoned and his shoes off, a glass of iced tea in his hand, and he's laying down a few soft words to his wife about the country, the politicians, and next year. You can count on him when the chips are down. His word is his bond and his honor. In the wintertime, you'll find him out in the shed, working on his tractor, combine, or one-way, getting ready for the springtime and the long, hard summer ahead. He knows the excitement that comes from watching the yellow school bus kick up dust as it moves down a country road with a load of happy kids, and he lives knowing that his crop can burn up in the summer sun or his house burn down on a winter night and help could never get there in time. And you'll find him on a winter evening, sitting by the fire with his hands wrapped around a hot cup of coffee. Yes, he's more than a friend. He's the great American farmer.

are. We know him here in Beaver Dam as Mark Malik. Eddie Rivers, known nationally. And check him out with his new band around town. The Wurlitzer Kings. Barn Show Happy Hour produced by Brandon Vick. Our bartenders tonight, Joe and Jackie from out on the veranda. And keeping Riff Raff off the dance floor. Those two combine operators, Brian Gansky and Kevin Boyne. Our bouncer tonight is Bear Hansen. Nobody messes with Bear. And driving the getaway car, it won't be any surprise for the rest of the week. It's Dylan and Levi, meaning Levi turning 10 years old yesterday. So we have decreed this whole week Levi Minnie Week. Why not? On the Barn Show Happy Hour. All right. Big thanks to everybody who hung out with us, everybody who called, everybody who texted, and everybody who made requests. And the good Lord willing, the creek don't rise. We'll do this all again tomorrow night. And for the rest of the week, we...

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5: A heat advisory continues until 8 p.m. tomorrow night. Lows level off around 70 tonight under clear skies. Winds out of the west 5 to 10 miles per hour. Partly cloudy skies tomorrow. High temperatures reach up to 95. Partly cloudy tomorrow night. Lows dip down to about 67. I'm meteorologist Jennifer Wojcicki on 95.3 WBEV, powered by Daily Dodge. 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
6: Cats, dogs, and rabbits. Oh, my.

0: gonna make a fool of myself again tonight, John Mellencamp. Welcome to the show. I do that every night, make a fool of myself, right? It is the Tuesday night soiree. No Brewers this week until Friday. So this is the Super Bowl week for the music department here at WBEV. That would make me either the coach or the quarterback, one of the two. Anyway, I'm Jeff Allfullofit, as always, taking you around the clock with music. We'll have a 70s hour next hour. We'll make some extra noise on the night shift, coming your way from 10 until midnight. Now, usually I do today's date in rock and roll history in the 11 o'clock hour. However, most of the stories that we ran this morning were fairly older music than what our format really allows for. So we'll just do a lot of noise between 10 at midnight. The Somnia Show kicks in at midnight with the extended look at tomorrow's date in rock and roll history, Beatles at Bar Time, and Country Flashback overnight. So we don't just play the same 12 records over and over. Not on my watch. Our weather for tonight, mostly clear with a low of around 70. West winds at 5 miles an hour. Sunny and hot tomorrow. The heat advisory remains in effect until 8 o'clock tomorrow night. Sunny and hot on Wednesday with a high near 95. Wednesday night, mostly clear with a low of around 68. And for Thursday, sunny and hot with a high near 93 with calm winds. So, yeah, hang on to something. And hopefully your AC holds out. I really do wish that for you. When we come back, Joe Jackson, Matchbox 20, Huey Lewis in the news as we cue it up to the good stuff on a music night. 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

0: Lewis in the news. I know what I like. I like what I know. Well, that's a Genesis song, but enough about that. When we come back, Life is a Highway. We're going to go to the Love Shack and celebrate the summer of 69 with Brian Adams. But first, let's get the news update from ABC. 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
1: ABC News, I'm Dave Packer. The blockade on Iranian ships in the Strait of Hormuz, President Trump says it's back on, but his proposal from yesterday to toll ships there is off. ABC's Karen Travers in Washington.
2: The president announced a 20% toll on ships going through that critical waterway, saying that the U.S. would offer protection and safe passage, but then expect payment for it. 24 hours later, the president reversed that and pulled it back.
1: A pause in ICE traffic stops after the fatal shooting of a 26-year-old Colombian man as he drove to work in Maine Monday. It was the second such shooting in a week, coming after another fatal shooting during a traffic stop in Houston. Investigators in Mississippi's Jackson County trying to build a timeline in the lead-up to Nolan Wells' death on July 4th after the teen did not return from a boating trip with friends to a remote island in the Gulf. And Spain advancing to its first World Cup final since winning in 2010 with a

0: 2010 with a 2-0 victory over France. This is ABC News.
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0: right, how many? I always wonder how many of our listeners were even around in the summer of '69. I got my hand up, but you know, I'm a little longer in the tooth than most. But enough about me. When we come back, Slaughter and Fly to the Angels, taking us to the top of the hour. Don't go anywhere. You've got it locked on the Tuesday night soiree on 95.3 WBEV.
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